0: Football hero. So 1 o'clock window, you had Jahmyr Gibbs and I had Harold Fannin Jr., but that was the 1 o'clock slate. 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I won't mention the other league, but I am celebrating one in one league. Who was our fantasy football hero from the 4 o'clock slate? 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
15: Back to school season means backpacks, schedules, and busy mornings. But there's one thing a lot of families forget to plan for. What happens when school germs start spreading and someone gets sick? Joining us now is Dr. Peter McCullough with some smart ways to be prepared before the school year begins. So, Doctor, back to school is exciting, but it also seems to be the time of year that families start getting sick again. Why does this season hit so many households?
16: Because people miss an opportunity, and that is to use nasal sprays and throat sprays twice a day preventively. These have been shown to reduce the common cold, flu, RSV, and other viral infections, but it has to be done twice a day on a regular basis.
15: What are some of the most common health issues that families run into once the school season does start?
16: The kids are back in school, they're coughing, they're sneezing, and they clearly spread viruses and other illnesses. And so it's important to be ready at home with a medical emergency kit so as parents, you can handle issues that come up with the children and avoid going to the urgent care.
15: So is that what you recommend parents do now so that they're not scrambling later? Get the medical emergency kit in case something happens?
16: for sure. After routine preventive measures are taken, the last thing we want to do is have a child get so sick that they need to go into the urgent care or emergency room for IV antibiotics. We can use oral antibiotics.

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0: look, 1-2 is not going to be the end of the season for you. But there's a lot of hype for both of these teams going into the season.
1: The good news, though, you lose one tight end, but the Rams are one of three outfits in the league who carry five on their 53-man roster. They have three wide receivers, including Puka Nacua, inactive tonight. And you probably were wondering, like, how can you afford to do that? Well, because you got five tight ends, and it looks like all of them, I'm going to double-check, fact-check this, but it looks like they're all active this evening, including one Tyler Higbee, who just found the end zone as the Rams open the scoring at Mile High.
0: Yep, so the Rams up 6-0, extra point coming here as, again, the weather, a lot of rain happening right now in Denver. But, you know, if the Rams fell to 1-2, do we really think it would be the end of the world with all the talent in the world that this team has and with the eventual return of Puka Nacua? But what's interesting to me, I always like to think of what's going through the mind of a person. You know, sometimes I overthink it. Like, I see it in sports all the time. All right, is this person going to handle this? When you go into a season with all the hype in the world, you know, they were plus 500 to win the Super Bowl on DraftKings. Those are odds that you don't see every single season, that much of a heavy favorite. At what point does doubt creep into anybody's mind if they did fall to 1-2? For me, not even close just yet, but I wonder when it starts to creep through minds of other people.
1: I will tell you that I experienced it, well, not playing for the Jacksonville Jaguars in 2023, but in speaking in the locker room multiple times a week with that team. They have since been very vocal about that imposter syndrome and the pressure to win that they experienced following that backdoor entrance into the 2022 playoff field. And then obviously the most improbable of improbable finishes in the wild card round against the Los Angeles Chargers. It felt like that team had arrived and they went into the 2023 season, Andrew, feeling that way. And then when they started 1-2, they've been very vocal. They have said, we were looking around at each other like, oh, what? And then they went on a 5-game win streak. Then they're 6-2. Now they're back atop the mountaintop, but as Andrew Winger, who is now a member of the Arizona Cardinals, especially was very vocal with the national media, said, they were winning, but they felt so tight. Every win felt like we have to win this game, as opposed to we are just playing the sport that we love. We are just playing a game that we are paid to play, and we are going to play our ethos of the sport, and that's all we have to do every Sunday. And so that's where I look at this Los Angeles Rams outfit comparatively to that relatively young 2023 Jaguars team. This is a team that obviously has been to the Super Bowl, or at the very least the head coach and the quarterback have won a Super Bowl. Matthew Stafford so far through 7 minutes, or not seven, excuse me, 9 minutes, quick math here. I'm not very good at math. 9, 10 minutes, 15 minutes a quarter, 5 minutes gone. Yep. 10 minutes. 10 minutes of this game on Sunday night against the Denver Broncos. He looks much more like the Matthew Stafford we expected to see compared to that Matthew Stafford who we saw in the opener in Australia who was throwing lollipop passes and leaving receivers short. He doesn't look like that guy.
0: Traveling last minute to Australia wasn't such a good idea, and Sean McVay will forever hate himself for it, clearly, by the way he's been talking about it. But you look at the schedules ahead for both these teams. This, you never want to say must-win game in week three for teams that are 1-1. Maybe for teams that are 0-2, it's a must-win game like it was for the Chargers today. But the Rams taking on the Broncos right now, they then take on the Philadelphia Eagles next week in Philly, 1 o'clock start. That was something that they dealt with last year in Philadelphia. 1 o'clock start, they have to travel out east. That's 10 a.m. from their time. Then they host the Buffalo Bills, and then the Cardinals, who, look, the Rams are the better team, but we're seeing it. The Cardinals, and also it's a divisional matchup, we're seeing the Cardinals playing some pretty good football. So over the next 4 weeks, Eagles, Bills, Cardinals, and the undefeated Las Vegas Raiders. You look at the Denver Broncos schedule, they're on the road in against the San Francisco 49ers next week, on the road against the Los Angeles Chargers, who will reach a point of desperation at some point. We had Chris Rim, who covers the Chargers, saying that might be the one game where the Chargers could win because they play Denver tough. Then they're hosting the defending Super Bowl champion Seattle Seahawks, and then on the road against that Cardinals team. And then they're at home against the Chiefs. Like, it's actually really difficult. Both these teams have a 4-week stretch after this one. This game's big for both teams.
1: I don't want to pretend to read into the psyche of either of these two teams because I don't cover them on a regular basis, Andrew. But knowing all too well what we've already kind of seen through, what was it, 8 quarters and change of the Denver Broncos season, at what point in time, if things do go awry, does Sean Payton say, hey, Davis Webb, give me the controller back?
0: I thought after week one, to be completely honest with you.
1: And that's where they might be playing tight. That's the team. Let's go back to that 2023 Jaguars team. The Broncos, who surprisingly made the AFC Championship game last year, who probably should have played in the Super Bowl if not for Bo Nix's injury. That's the team that if they fall to 1-2 tonight, I could see a scenario where they're kind of looking around saying, we were supposed to be better than this. This is not what it's supposed to be. What do we got to do? We got to change things.
0: And then doubt starts to creep in too. Does doubt start to creep in for the quarterback, Bo Nix, who almost just threw an interception and then follows it up with a completion, but almost threw an interception that was dropped. I mean, I would imagine that at some point, as the quarterback of the team that has had, you know, a decent amount of success as a very young quarterback in the National Football League with Sean Payton, at what point does he go, hey, coach, can I come in and can we close the door? Hey, can we go back to what used to work for us in the past? I mean, it's a really interesting case study to see what goes through the mind of Bo Nix.
1: And I also am curious to see what happens with the run game under the tutelage of both Sean Payton and Davis Webb, knowing that last week they did not have R.J. Harvey. He is back this week. Having that sort of lightning and thunder and having a multidimensional offense is obviously something that bode well for Bo Nix when he was at Oregon in his two seasons in the Pacific Northwest and then obviously last year in Denver. And so I think it's equally as important to make sure that run game is going as much as Bo Nix and the passing game need to have success.
0: Rams currently leading the Denver Broncos. Broncos with the ball. Rams up 7-0. Tomorrow night, Monday Night Football, you can watch it on ESPN. The Eagles at the Chicago Bears. Eagles 4.5-point favorites on DraftKings. What's interesting, though, Mia, is it stayed at 4.5. Last week, when the Eagles were in Tennessee, the line was 7, and it never changed, despite 90% of the money being on the Philadelphia Eagles. When will Vegas turn the line to another direction? Or are they going to say, nah, go ahead, keep putting the money on the Eagles?
1: Well, officially, Case Keenum is starting. And the line still hasn't moved. And I think that that is pretty telling. And that is, once again, national folks, whether that be those in the desert or insiders or reporters or football consumers who have this unyielding faith in Ben Johnson that he can continue to make lemonade out of lemons. And look, we saw Marcus Mariota take down the defending Super Bowl champions today. Maybe we see Case Keenum turn back the clock and create similar success against the Eagles, although I know you would not like to see that, Andrew.
0: No, I would not like to see that.
1: I don't wish that upon you.
0: Well, as long as the Birds go to 3-0, that'd be nice. All right, me, it's been a lot of fun. Thank you so much. I appreciate Josiah and Javon. Coming up next, it's game night. They continue to talk about this game. Rams currently up 7-0. Mark Zeno and Gerard Cherry, they got you next. This has been Primetime on ESPN Radio and the ESPN app.
2: 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Do either of them have a shot at the playoffs? 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
19: NFL, I'm Chris Smith. Matthew Stafford has a TD strike to Tyler Higbee as the Rams lead the Broncos 7-0 late in the first. On the injury front, Buccaneers coach Todd Bowles said quarterback Baker Mayfield suffered a dislocated right thumb in the fourth quarter of their 23-16 loss to the Vikings. Bowles said x-rays did not show a fracture. Mayfield will undergo an MRI on Monday. While wide receiver Jalen McMillan will also undergo an MRI after injuring his left knee, a source told ESPN. On the flip side, Vikings coach Kevin O'Connell said wide receiver Justin Jefferson will be reevaluated on Monday after injuring his ankle in the first quarter. And there was a few thousand knots inside the stomachs of Phillies fans on the final day of the regular season.
20: And the Phillies, one strike away. Two balls, two strikes, two outs. The windup, the pitch, swing and a miss, struck him out! And the Phillies have punched their ticket to the postseason once again! Game number 162, and they've done it!
19: The call on Sports Radio 94 WIP. The Phillies are indeed headed to the playoffs for the fifth straight season after beating the Rays 7-3 to clinch the final NL wildcard berth. Meanwhile, the Astros dropped 11 games under 500, got rid of their general manager in August, and failed to finish with a winning record. Then they won the AL West for the fifth time in 6 years when Texas lost at Minnesota, assuring the Astros of their ninth postseason trip in 10 years. Houston will host the White Sox in a best-of-three wildcard series starting on Tuesday.

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1: Back to school season means backpacks, schedules, and busy mornings. But there's one thing a lot of families forget to plan for. What happens when school germs start spreading and someone gets sick? Joining us now is Dr. Peter McCullough with some smart ways to be prepared before the school year begins. So, Doctor, back to school is exciting, but it also seems to be the time of year that families start getting sick again. Why does this season hit so many households?
2: Because people miss an opportunity, and that is to use nasal sprays and throat sprays twice a day preventively. These have been shown to reduce the common cold, flu, RSV, and other viral infections, but it has to be done twice a day on a regular basis.
1: What are some of the most common health issues that families run into once the school season does start?
2: The kids are back in school, they're coughing, they're sneezing, and they clearly spread viruses and other illnesses. And so it's important to be ready at home with a medical emergency kit so as parents, you can handle issues that come up with the children and avoid going to the urgent care.
1: So is that what you recommend parents do now so that they're not scrambling later? Get the medical emergency kit in case something happens?
2: For sure. After routine preventive measures are taken, the last thing we want to do is have a child get so sick that they need to go into the urgent care or emergency room for IV antibiotics. We can use oral antivirals and antibiotics at home under the guidance of doctors through the guidebook and on telemedicine.
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1: 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WNBA into the postseason. Opening game for the marquee matchup between the Aces and the Fever.
2: Wilson, she is just totally dialed in.
3: The double was coming from the middle of the floor, and she just looked at it, shook it off, went to the baseline side, and finished.
2: A 30-point day for Asia Wilson, her 11th career 30-point playoff game. Talbot bounces, Wilson at 37. Timeout, Indiana. The lead back to 22.
3: Getting it done on defense and getting rewarded on offense. Talbot, beautiful pass and a nice finish.
1: And it was

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8: 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WNBA into the postseason. Opening game for the marquee matchup between the Aces and the Fever.
9: Wilson, she is just totally dialed in.
10: The double was coming from the middle of the floor, and she just looked at it, shook it off, went to the baseline side, and finished.
9: A 30-point day for Asia Wilson, her 11th career 30-point playoff game. Talbot bounces, Wilson, 37, timeout Indiana, the lead back to 22.
10: Getting it done on defense and getting rewarded on offense. Talbot, beautiful pass and the nice finish.
8: And it was Asia Wilson leading the way on Sunday as the Aces get the 102-85 win in game one of their best of three series. Aces 102-85, 10-2 series record when they win game one of a series for the Aces, their seventh 100-point playoff game. Asia Wilson, first player with 35 points, 15 rebounds, and 75% shooting in any game in WNBA playoff history. Eighth-seeded Liberty and the top-seeded Minnesota Lynx, that one goes to New York, 91-75 in game one of the best of three. Brianna Stewart, 34 points, a dozen rebounds, six assists. Her teammate, Sabrina Ionescu.
11: I mean, she's everything.

0: including the Chargers, at 0-3. 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Final day of baseball's regular season, and that's where the West was won.
1: Swing and a miss. Clark strikes out, and that is the ball game, and that is the AL West championship for the Houston Astros. The Astros defeat the Athletics 9-0, and they are AL West champions for the 8th time in the last 10 seasons.
0: KBME, 790 AM, a 9-0 shutout of the Athletics, and the Astros clinch the AL West and the 3 seed. They're the first team in baseball history to make the playoffs with a non-winning record. They will play the White Sox in the best-of-3 wildcard series beginning Tuesday. Meanwhile, there's the Phillies.
2: The windup, the pitch.
3: Swing and a miss! Struck him out! And the Phillies have punched their ticket to the postseason once again! 62, and they've done it. Juan Duran comes in and closes the door, and the Phillies out on the field to shake hands. They get the job done in the final game of the year.
0: 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Phillies get the win. They clinch a wild card berth and the 6th seed in the National League. They get the Braves in the best-of-3 wild card series that begins on Tuesday. Getting a key win in game one. That's next. 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
4: 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Jacksonville annihilates New England 35-6. Do the Patriots have a problem at quarterback? 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
1: 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WNBA into the postseason. Opening game for the marquee matchup between the Aces and the Fever.
2: Wilson, she is just totally dialed in.
3: The double was coming from the middle of the floor, and she just looked at it, shook it off, went to the baseline side, and finished.
2: A 30-point day for Asia Wilson, her 11th career 30-point playoff game. Talbot bounces, Wilson at 37. Timeout, Indiana. The lead back to 22.
3: Getting it done on defense and getting rewarded on offense. Talbot, beautiful pass and the nice finish.
1: And it was Asia Wilson leading the way on Sunday as the Aces get the 102-85 win in game one of their best of three series. Aces 102-85, 10-2 series record when they win game one of a series for the Aces, their seventh 100-point playoff game. Asia Wilson, first player with 35 points, 15 rebounds, and 75% shooting in any game in WNBA playoff history. Eighth-seeded Liberty and the top-seeded Minnesota Lynx, that one goes to New York, 91-75 in game one of the best of three. Brianna Stewart, 34 points, a dozen rebounds, six assists. Her teammate, Sabrina Ionescu.
4: I mean, she's everything. Obviously, her ability to do what she does offensively, but defensively as well. You can always rely on her. She's everywhere. She keeps us poised out there, and her versatility, her ability to score from really anywhere on the court, just helps, especially me as a guard, knowing when I come off, I'm trying to look for her, put her in the best position to feel good and get good shots for herself, because obviously it's great for our offense.
1: And the eighth-seeded Liberty get game one from the top-seeded Minnesota Lynx. They're the top seed for the seventh time, extending their lead for the most among any franchise in WNBA history, but they drop game one of the best of three, 16-point win for the Liberty on the road. Dream, a 92-77 win over the Mystics in game one of that series. The Atlanta Dream had won four of the previous six series when taking a 1-0 lead. Valkyries, a 104-80 win.

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10: 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Golf, President's Cup goes to the U.S. 17-13, the 11th straight President's Cup win for the U.S. Largest Sunday comeback in event history. 9.5 points won by the USA on Sunday, most ever by a team in singles play at the President's Cup. College football, Oregon quarterback Dante Moore sustaining a concussion after being hit while sliding during the second quarter of the win over USC this weekend. As for the rankings, Florida making a big jump. Gators landing in the top 10. They're at number 8. They're in the top 10 for the first time in 5 years. ESPN's Heather Dinich.
11: Well, it looks like he has a college football playoff team. I mean, truly, really legitimate. They looked good. They passed the eye test. They passed the resume test. They are one of the most balanced offenses of the teams that I have currently ranked in my top 12. And they have a Heisman contender in Jaden Ball. I mean, he was outstanding. And so when you put all of those things together, you've got the total package in John Summerall's season. Now, we're through 1 month. We're through September, right? There's a lot of season left. But when you look ahead at their schedule, ESPN's FPI projects they will lose 2 games to Texas and Georgia. And that's possible. But even if they do, this head-to-head win over Ole Miss is going to keep them in the conversation. And it's really interesting that pecking order there of those 3 SEC teams, where you have Ole Miss beating LSU and Florida beating Ole Miss, and that's what I used to separate the 3 of them last night was the head-to-head results. So I've got Florida over Ole Miss, Ole Miss over LSU.
10: Florida, Ole Miss, BYU in the top 10. Texas, Georgia, Notre Dame continuing to hold the top 3 spots. Miami is season high number 4. Ohio State moving up a couple of spots to number 5. Indiana, Alabama, Florida, Ole Miss, BYU completing the top 10. SportsCenter All Night, ESPN Radio. Final day of the baseball regular season. Brewers a 6-4 win over the Cardinals. Jacob Mizorowski finishing the season with an ERA of 1.8 and 252 strikeouts. Nationals 6-4 over the Mets. Francisco Lindor's 300th career home run. Mariners 7-3 over the Angels, who lose their 100th game of the season. Padres eliminate the Diamondbacks. Orioles and Yankees were canceled, so Pete Alonso finishes the season with an American League leading 113 RBI.
12: Back to the NFL. Colts, a 19-17 win over the Texans. Colts' first win in 322 days. They'd lost nine straight dating back to last November. How about the top sounds from Sunday? Chris Smith.
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16: Miles Price back deep from Minnesota. Price ranges over 15-yard line right side. Cuts in 20, 30. Has a gas and a seam in the middle. Out to the 40. Down to 50. 30. 25. 20. One man to beat. They won't catch him. Miles Price. 85 yards on the punt return. Touchdown, Minnesota.
13: Number four.
15: Now I know it's not Halloween, but the Niners reach into their bag of tricks against the Cardinals. The call on KNBR.
17: Evans back out there. Debo Samuel, Jacob Cowan, Christian McCaffrey. Shotgun snap. Brock Purdy steps up, throws. Mike Evans makes the catch, and he flips it to Debo, hooking around. First down. Debo Samuel down the left sideline. Debo Samuel on his way. He is gone. Touchdown, 49ers.
13: Number three.
15: The Rams led the Broncos 16-0 at the break, but the Broncos rallied and even got some help from the D. The call on E50 KOA.
18: Five-man pressure. Stafford, quick throw. Ball intercepted. Talanoa Hufanga down the west sideline. Hufanga cuts up inside. Inside the 30. 20. 15. 10. 5. Touchdown! Talanoa Hufanga. His first interception as a Bronco.
13: Number two.
15: Tyler Loops, 44-yard, a last-second miss in last season's finale against the Steelers kept Baltimore out of the playoffs, but today was a moment of redemption. The call on WBAL AM 1090.
19: Tyler Loop from Lovejoy High School in the Dallas area to send the Cowboys home with a loss. It's up. It is inside the left upright and good. The Ravens win it in Reno. Fire up the band! 34-31! Baltimore downs Dallas in a stunner south of the equator.
13: Number one.
15: Pop quiz. How do you notch the largest upset by any team against the Seahawks since week 13 of 2020? Well, the Commanders show you how. Big 100 with the call.
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4: 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Golf, President's Cup goes to the U.S. 17-13, the 11th straight President's Cup win for the U.S. Largest Sunday comeback in event history. 9.5 points won by the USA on Sunday, most ever by a team in singles play at the President's Cup. College football, Oregon quarterback Dante Moore sustaining a concussion after being hit while sliding during the second quarter of the win over USC this weekend. As for the rankings, Florida making a big jump, Gators landing in the top 10. They're at number 8. They're in the top 10 for the first time in 5 years. ESPN's Heather Dinich.
5: Well, it looks like he has a college football playoff team. I mean, truly, really legitimate. They looked good. They passed the eye test. They passed the resume test. They are one of the most balanced offenses of the teams that I have currently ranked in my top 12. And they have a Heisman contender in Jaden Ball. I mean, he was outstanding. And so when you put all of those things together, you've got the total package in John Summerall's season. Now, we're through 1 month. We're through September, right? There's a lot of season left. But when you look ahead at their schedule, ESPN's FPI projects they will lose 2 games to Texas and Georgia. And that's possible. But even if they do, this head-to-head win over Ole Miss is going to keep them in the conversation. And it's really interesting that pecking order there of those three SEC teams, where you have Ole Miss beating LSU and Florida beating Ole Miss, and that's what I used to separate the three of them last night was the head-to-head results. So I've got Florida over Ole Miss over LSU.
4: Florida, Ole Miss, BYU in the top 10. Texas, Georgia, Notre Dame continuing to hold the top 3 spots. Miami is season-high number 4. Ohio State moving up a couple of spots to number 5. Indiana, Alabama, Florida, Ole Miss, BYU completing the top 10. SportsCenter All Night, ESPN Radio. Final day of the baseball regular season. Brewers a 6-4 win over the Cardinals. Jacob Mizorowski finishing the season with an ERA of 1.8 and 252 strikeouts. Nationals 6-4 over the Mets. Francisco Lindor's 300th career home run. Mariners 7-3 over the Angels, who lose their 100th game of the season. Padres eliminate the Diamondbacks. Orioles and Yankees were canceled, so Pete Alonso finishes the season with an American League leading 113 RBI. Back to the NFL. Colts, a 19-17 win over the Texans. Colts' first win in 322 days. They'd lost 9 straight dating back to last November. How about the top sounds from Sunday? Chris Smith.
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8: 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Price ranges over 15-yard line right side. Cuts in 20, 30. Has a gas and a seam in the middle. Out to the 40. Down to 50. 30. 25. 21. Man, the beat. They won't catch.
9: 4.
7: Now I know it's not Halloween, but the Niners reach into their bag of tricks against the Cardinals. 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
10: Evans back out there. Debo Samuel, Jacob Cowan, Christian McCaffrey. Shotgun snap. Brock Purdy steps up, throws. Mike Evans makes the catch, and he flips it to Debo, hooking around. First down. Debo Samuel down the left sideline. Debo Samuel on his way. He is gone. Touchdown, 49ers.
3: Number 3.
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11: Five-man pressure. Stafford, quick throw. Ball intercepted. Talanoa Hufanga down the west sideline. Hufanga cuts up inside. Inside the 30, 20, 15, 10, 5. Touchdown! Talanoa Hufanga. His first interception as a Bronco.
3: Number 2.
7: Tyler Loops, 44-yard, a last-second miss in last season's finale against the Steelers kept Baltimore out of the playoffs, but today was a moment of redemption. 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
12: Tyler Loop from Lovejoy High School in the Dallas area to send the Cowboys home with a loss. It's up. It is inside the left upright and good. The Ravens win it in Rio. Fire up the band. Fire up the band. 34-31. Baltimore downs Dallas in a stunner south of the equator.
3: Number 1.
7: Pop quiz. How do you notch the largest upset by any team against the Seahawks since week 13 of 2020? Well, the Commanders show you how. Big 100 with the call.
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2: Coach, on the flip side, what do you like most about what you've seen from the Bills so far?
3: They have a competitive spirit. That's just how they play. And who energizes that? The quarterback. I mean, they're never out of a game. They just say, keep it close. And we just keep it close. Don't worry about what it looks like, because we have this guy that puts the cape on. He's really good. And it's just kind of fun to watch. As the game's being played, you're going, this Josh Allen, he ain't going to lose. Yeah. He'll find a way to win. Mm-hmm. They win again.
4: Josh Allen, first quarterback in the Super Bowl era to record three consecutive games with multiple rushing touchdowns. And the Chargers, a third straight loss. Five teams, including the Chargers, at 0-3. SportsCenter All Night, ESPN Radio. Final day of baseball's regular season, and that's where the West was won.
5: Swing and a miss. Clark strikes out, and that is the ball game, and that is the AL West championship for the Houston Astros. The Astros defeat the Athletics 9-0, and they are AL West champions for the eighth time in the last 10 seasons.
4: KBME, 790 AM, a 9-0 shutout of the Athletics, and the Astros clinch the AL West in the 3 seed. They're the first team in baseball history to make the playoffs with a non-winning record. They will play the White Sox in the best-of-3 wildcard series beginning Tuesday. Meanwhile, there's the Phillies.
6: The windup, the pitch.
5: Swing and a miss! Struck him out! And the Phillies have punched their ticket to the postseason once again! 62, and they've done it. Juan Duran comes in and closes the door, and the Phillies out on the field to shake hands. They get the job done in the final game of the year.
4: 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Phillies get the win. They clinch a wild card berth and the 6th seed in the National League. They get the Braves in the best-of-3 wild card series that begins on Tuesday. Getting a key win in game one. That's next. 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

0: Marcus Mariota and Washington snapping Seattle's 12-game win streak. It's Monday, September 28th. Eagles-Bears tonight, ABC and ESPN. Tyson Bagent clears protocol, but Case Keenum likely starts. Unsportsmanlike gets a set there next. I'm Jay Reynolds, back tomorrow with SportsCenter All Night. 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
10: Didn't get the result we wanted. Got to be a little bit more efficient. 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
11: Yeah, it's tough. You know what? But this is sports. You sign up for all of it. And love our group. Just came up short. Give the Broncos credit. They found a way to get it done. We'll look at ourselves and figure out how we can improve.

0: 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I will forever believe that Luke Fickell's a really good football coach.
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5: What did you think of the NFL games yesterday?
6: 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Hey, now.
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5: This is One Liner.
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9: All right, these are my one-liners coming off of the week that was week three in the National Football League.
6: Bizarro week.
9: Michelle Smallman, are you ready?
10: I am ready, Chris Canty.
9: Evan Cohen, are you ready?
6: Yes, sir.
9: All right, let's get to it. This is what we do on Unsportsmanlike.
5: Rams at Broncos.
9: Fourth quarter picks and a ref assist helped Denver Knicks a 16-point Rams head start.
6: Well done.
10: Very
6: well
10: good.
6: Done. Nick's in there. Very well done on that one. You're right. And I think I'm glad you're focusing on that. I was focusing on that. Small is focusing on that. Listen, Rams are up 16-0. When you have Sean McVay as your head coach, Matthew Stafford as your quarterback, I don't care who the other players are on the team. You're up 16-0, and who your opposition is, you have to win. So you could complain about the PI all you want late. All that stuff, right? Doesn't matter. You're up 16-0.
10: You're making excuses. You can
6: me
10: be up
6: or them?
10: Them.
6: Oh, okay.
10: If you're complaining about that, you're making excuses because you should have been able to control that game.
6: Agreed.
9: Next.
5: Titans at Giants.
9: Ward in MetLife, but it was the blue. No, excuse me. Let me try that again. Remix. Ward in MetLife, but it was the boys in blue that locked up the Titans offense.
10: Man. As somebody who believed in him, who thought they could surprise, it is looking bad.
9: That last pass in the red zone, surprise.
10: Bad.
6: No.
9: Keep it a buck. The Titans are still ass.
10: I know it was raining, but.
6: No, change the we to I. I'm sorry, change the we to I. He threw an interception in the end zone that could have potentially won the game. And I believe the Titans' record since he has started as quarterback is 3-17. I'm not solely blaming him, but here's the problem. Our buddy is the great Kevin Clark. Kevin Clark, this is Football Podcast, said he's the best prospect basically since Mahomes. At some point, I have to see it. They've changed coaches. They've changed coordinators. The best stat of the game, the single best stat of the game, is zero next to the interceptions for Jameis Winston.
9: Here's the problem that I have with what Cam Ward did yesterday. That interception was on first down.
10: Oof.
9: You can't do that. It's on first down and you're in the red zone. That can't happen. What are you doing?
6: I do appreciate him honoring Drake May, though.
10: With the game on the line.
9: With the game on the line. You're rolling out to your left, throwing across your body. Why take that chance in that situation?
6: Oh, terrible.
9: You had enough time. Live to fight another down. Throw it out of the back of the end zone. Go to second down. I don't understand why he did that.
10: I don't either. It was bad. It was bad.
9: There's no defense. There's no explanation for it. And those are the types of things that put it on the board for your organization to move off of you, even though you were the number one overall pick in the 2025 draft.
10: Quarterback Rich Draft coming up. What?
6: Is it?
10: That's allegedly.
6: I know, but I'm saying that's allegedly. A whole other question.
10: We said that last year.
6: Yeah.
9: I mean, big road win for Arch in Knoxville.
6: He was not very good, though.
9: He wasn't very, well, I will say this. he might not have been very good, but he managed the game at the end for him, which is what they needed.
10: Right. And they're still winning.
9: The yeah, and then they put it, and then he put him up two possessions at the end. So, like, you know, anyway. Yeah, not great. Next.
5: Jets at Lions.
9: Who did it better, Gibbs or Glenn? Zero argument against the former when he goes for the hat trick. Three touchdowns for Jahmyr Gibbs. Oof.
6: The thing you're referring to was really good.
9: It's so good. It's
6: I did not. So basically what CC's referring to in his one-liner is Jahmyr Gibbs celebrated one of his 8 million touchdowns yesterday.
10: He's awesome.
6: Doing the Aaron Glenn dance that he did down the sidelines that got Aaron Glenn a lot of heat a year ago because of the fact that Jets weren't particularly good.
11: And lost the game in which he did the dance.
6: And lost the game. Again, Mac Hollins, who I love, getting a... A taunting penalty down like 28-3 yesterday for pitch. I'm sorry, I'm just going to slip in frustration all day here.
9: Please don't do that.
6: Here's what's the most interesting part of this game for me. Jets fans were not that miserable about this. They see something here, which is pretty
10: good. They're competitive. They're building.
6: Good for the Jets in some ways.
10: Even if you're losing games, if you're competitive, they feel like they have hope.
6: Yeah.
9: I will say this. Geno Smith ripped the throw down the scene to Kenyon Sadiq. Hell of a catch by Sadiq. The Jets were game going into Detroit. That was a fight for the Lions to get out of there with a W. And I think if the Jets continue to make themselves hard to beat, it'll be a good thing. But it doesn't mean that people aren't going to troll them on the way. I will say this also, though. This is not a morals victory type of season for Aaron Glenn. He got to have some wins.
10: Yeah.
9: So while I appreciate how competitive they were, they still lost the game. I can appreciate that they were competitive against the Packers, but they lost the game. At some point, if you're Aaron Glenn, those close losses have got to turn into close wins.
6: Mm-hmm. Fair.
9: Otherwise, your ass ain't going to have a job.
6: Fair.
9: Next.
5: Bengals at Steelers.
10: I'm bracing myself for this one.
9: Vintage Rodgers and fourth quarter fumbles keep Pittsburgh perfect at home.
10: Oh, okay.
6: 30-27. Steelers beat the Bengals. The fumble that you're talking about, Joe Burrow down 30-27, has that fumble. Rodgers has three touchdowns in the game. And this is one of these things, ladies and gentlemen, that Smalls and I keep coming back to. The moment you say, CeCe, you're nuts, take the 30 seconds, take a step back and say, well, let me just make sure I'm not nuts before calling him nuts. He said on Friday, this is going to be a game. Steelers are going to hang and may win this thing.
9: I said that?
10: Yes, you did.
6: Yeah, like you didn't remember that. Yeah, walking me into more praise of you?
9: No, I said that?
10: Yes, you did.
6: Are you being serious?
10: You said this is going to be a game.
9: No, did I say that?
12: Yes, you did, because I took it as the one game I would watch this weekend, and you said the Steelers have a chance.
6: I can't tell if he's joking or not right now.
10: No, you really did. You said that the Steelers have a good chance this weekend.
9: But see, here's the problem.
6: Are you okay?
9: Here's the problem I have with the Bengals. Can I say this? Let me get this off my chest. Because I hear it from Bengals fans all the time on social media. Why are you riding us so hard? Why are you on Joe Burrow? Why are you knocking my team? Just when I want to trust you, just when I want to believe in you, put you in my damn power rankings as a top five team.
10: Oh, you did.
9: You go out and you spit the bit against the Pittsburgh Steelers in a game that you should have controlled, in a game that you should have won. We started jumping out the window about this defense. They let Aaron Rodgers go off. They let Jaylen Warren go for 170 yards from scrimmage. Every single time I want to go there with the Bengals, every single time that there's something tantalizing about this team, they show you that they're still Cincinnati. They're still the Bungles. And they find a way to fumble the game away. If you're an opposing team, as long as you don't give them the game, then you're going to give yourself a chance to win it in the end. Because this is who the Bengals are. This is who the Bengals are.
6: You know, three games this year.
9: This is who they are.
6: They've given up 27 or more in two of the three. Maybe all of the offseason hype around the Bengals defense and the Cowboys defense being different this year.
10: Mm-hmm.
6: Maybe we wait on that one. Just saying.
10: One more thing real quick. If we're going to speculate on Aaron Rodgers and Mike McCarthy not liking each other, we should also acknowledge Mike McCarthy telling him to let it loose and him giving a vintage Rodgers performance and those two being in good standing with each other, too. That's the reason that some people were excited about this reunion, those two and the intimate nature in which they know each other that showed up yesterday.
9: All right, last one.
5: Ravens versus Cowboys from Rio de Janeiro, Brazil.
9: From where? 7 seconds or less. Who did it best, D'Antoni or Declan?
6: Yo, that's my bit. You just took my bit. You, I praise you. You didn't remember. And then you took my bit. There's so much to get to with this Cowboys-Ravens game in Brazil yesterday. Here's what needs to happen. Everybody out there, take a five-hour energy. Get ready for what's happening next, because this Cowboys-Ravens conversation is going to be juicy after CC has this from 5-Hour Energy.
9: Yeah, I'm here to tell you about a new flavor rivalry with 5-Hour Energy. 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Team Jelly Donut, don't listen to Harry Douglas. 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
14: Listen, I know that this is a franchise that has fallen on hard times, but they still got a lot of players with professional pride in there. And the Pittsburgh Steelers have something that can get at a sore spot for the Bengals, which is that offensive line. That defensive front can get after the quarterback, if nothing else. I think that's going to be a game.
15: Well, per CC never said that, I don't think.
16: Good analysis by CC.
14: I never said it. I just said I didn't remember saying it. That's all. There's a difference. There's a difference.
16: Well, good thing we did.
14: Exactly. The guys in Vegas, he's there on top of it. They got it. We good.
16: And by the way, good call by you.
15: Yeah, I'm just curious, as during the I don't know, about a half hour or so ago, people can go back and listen on the podcast when I brought up, well, great job by CeCe, because I have a new thing where I say it this way. I'm like, the moment you think CeCe's nuts, take 30 seconds to just wonder if you're nuts, right? Rams not going to make the playoffs. He's nuts. They're 1-2. Packers last place. This guy's nuts. They're in last place, right?
14: They look terrible.
15: And I think the Steelers can make it a game this weekend against the Bengals. Oh, what are you talking about? The Bengals, they got Dexter Lawrence for the 10th pick in the draft. I mean, they're awesome now defensively. Mm-hmm. Steel Curtain is really Cincinnati. 30-27, the Steelers beat the Bengals yesterday. In that game, Joe Burrow had a late fumble. Obviously, I'm not putting the game totally on him, but, you know, you don't want that late fumble.
14: Yeah.
15: Aaron Rodgers had three touchdowns, looked like the old Aaron Rodgers. Mike McCarthy's team is 2-1. Did they look good against New England? No. Is that retroactively going to be a bad loss? It seems that way, considering how bad New England is right now. But Mike McCarthy's 2-1. Brian Schottenheimer's 1-2. I'm just saying. And the Dallas Cowboys are not as good as the Pittsburgh Steelers. All right. Anyway, what do we think about the Bengals? What do we think about the Bengals relative to all the hype around the defense? Now they've let up 27 or more in two games of the three they've played. And the one that they shut down in offense, correct me if I'm wrong, was against Houston. Six 6 points. I'm choking here. 6 points, if I'm not mistaken, that Houston scored against Cincinnati.
17: Yeah, I don't know how much credit I can give the Bengals defense for shutting down the Texans offense.
16: Nope.
17: Feels like Houston does that all by themselves.
16: They've got a problem.
17: Yeah.

0: before that interception that got called back due to penalty. Watson, over the last two games, 40 of 60, 382 yards, four touchdowns, no picks. Watson now has consecutive wins as a starter for the second time since joining the Browns in 2022. Watson is in the final year of a five-year, $230 million contract that was fully guaranteed. I know that winning is always a good thing, especially for a team that only has four winning seasons over the last three decades. But how you win, and in this instance, who you win with, shapes how we view the organization's future. If the Browns continue to win games, can they justify keeping Deshaun Watson in Cleveland beyond this season?
1: We will answer that question as number one upon further review with the winning record that is the Cleveland Browns at 2-1. Coming up next, we're on Sportsmanlike, presented by Progressive Insurance.
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23: Here we go, third down. Browns can get a first down just inside the five. Watson has the snap. Watson looks left. Deshaun up in the pocket. Deshaun throws. End zone touchdown! Harold Bannon, second of an A, and the Browns take the lead with a minute 48 to go.
24: 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Boy, are they celebrating today. 2-1. They won the Super Bowl.

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0: 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Cleveland Browns Radio Network, ESPN Cleveland, 850 in Cleveland. Boy, are they celebrating today. 2-1. They won the Super Bowl.
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1: All the fallout and the fall in when it comes to Separation Saturday that happened in college football. Plus, what can we expect from the Chicago Bears without Caleb Williams taking on the Philadelphia Eagles on Monday Night Football? All part of Reggae Monday Mon on Freddie and Harry. Will be Freddie Coleman, Harry Douglas, 5 p.m. Eastern time in the mighty ESPN.
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3: Back to school season means backpacks, schedules, and busy mornings. But there's one thing a lot of families forget to plan for. What happens when school germs start spreading and someone gets sick? Joining us now is Dr. Peter McCullough with some smart ways to be prepared before the school year begins. So, Doctor, back to school is exciting, but it also seems to be the time of year that families start getting sick again. Why does this season hit so many households?
4: Because people miss an opportunity, and that is to use nasal sprays and throat sprays twice a day preventively. 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
3: What are some of the most common health issues that families run into once the school season does start?
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1: You want to make the other team hurt. 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
0: Hear Matt
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7: So can we think about this, though? Can we give the Ravens offensive line some love?
8: I mean, power performance?
7: Yeah, power performance. 38 rush attempts for 192 yards, 5.1 a pop, no sacks on Lamar Jackson.
6: See, I wish you wouldn't have done that, because now you're going to walk me into actual critique of the Ravens.
7: I mean, listen.
6: They were terrible at times on the Wildcat. Get rid of that. They were, like, all botched up on the Wildcat. Anyway.
7: Yeah, I'm with you on that. Okay.
6: But anyway, I'm sorry. You bring up the offensive line. I don't understand why you take Lamar Jackson out from under center, Derrick Henry.
8: I just love that that's where you go. And in a very exciting international game.
6: Were there not moments where you're like, what are they doing?
7: I don't need to go Wildcat if I have Lamar Jackson as my quarterback.
6: That's what I'm saying.
7: I don't need to do the Wildcat. He was awesome.
6: Okay, can we talk about, before we get into the details of the game, why were all three of us fascinated by the speed in which the team ran on the field? Now, maybe after the game-winning field goal, maybe we're making too big of a deal of it, or, Smallsy, maybe we're saying there's a team chemistry thing there. We're living in this friendship era of sports, and I don't say that in a bad way. Like, I'm watching Saturday Night Live the other night, and all I could think about is, boy, this team's going to be hard to beat because all these guys show up for Jalen Brunson. All of them are together. Like, they're going to, like, that kind
8: they're of the most likable group.
6: That's what I'm saying. And I'm like, oh, wow, they're going to be hard to beat. That Ravens group that's sprinting on the field, winning that game after they had stopped the Cowboys when they had first and goal from the 2-yard line where Dallas is down 3 points and they botched everything. And then they complete a pass with 7 seconds to go, call the timeout, hit the game winning field goal, and they are sprinting. There seems to be that level of connection with that Ravens team that I feel like I'm going to remember that moment this year.
8: Cece, what's your line about the best team always winning?
7: Oh, yeah. The best players don't always make the best team, but the best team always wins.
8: And when you see those players running out on that field like that in a Week 3 win, yes, it was dramatic. Yes, it's an international game. But with a new head coach and a new offensive coordinator, we were wondering what this Ravens team, specifically that offense, would look like. And that was a very important win. You're looking for Jesse Minter to establish himself in this new era of Baltimore Ravens football after a legend in John Harbaugh, a guy who's won a Super Bowl, is out of there. And we've speculated a lot about Lamar Jackson's desire to be there. That win and that reaction to that win could be one of those things that we look back on and we say that was the moment that we saw them believing in themselves. And for all the talk we've had today about Drake May and the mental aspect of what we're seeing from him, we need to talk about the Baltimore Ravens and how a win like that could be positive for the mental aspect of this team, who's come up short a lot moving forward.
7: Well, here's the reason why that win matters. The Baltimore Ravens have become notorious for blown leads, right? Like, they found ways to

0: I guess we know the defense has not been that great.
1: And you have a first-time DC in Christian Parker.
0: Who fans are ready to run out of town already.
1: But that unit you were going to have a little more patience with. The Cowboys and their quarterback were telling you that this offense was going to be historic. They were going to be explosive and dynamic and electric on an historic level. And we have definitely not seen that through three games. So the expectation is the root of all heartache. You set the expectation at an astronomical level. And that's why everyone is so disappointed. If you would have come out and actually acted like your owner for the first time, in his existence, and not really said anything, maybe that wouldn't have been there. But you set yourself up to fail. And right now you are failing those expectations.
0: Mike Tannenbaum, ESPN NFL Front Office Insider, will join us next. 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
8: Browns fans don't find their team insufferable. How about it?
7: Yeah. You only need to find one.
8: They only need to find one.
7: That's right.
8: Did they find their quarterback?
7: Maybe.
9: I mean, listen, been there all along.
8: A 20-yard scramble on third and three, right at the three-minute mark in the fourth quarter? That was a game-changing play.
7: Stumbling.
8: Yeah, I mean, that's what he was. That's what they were. But they won the game.
9: I can't believe they won that game.
8: Touchdown pass to Harold Fannin, two-point conversion.
7: The fans like what they like, what they like, what they like.
8: They clearly liked Deshaun Watson yesterday.
7: Yeah. That division is fascinating now because this Thursday night, we now all of a sudden, as the baseball playoffs start tomorrow, NBA media days start today, Thursday night we'll have a lot of things going on, including the Browns and the Steelers because of what the Steelers did yesterday to your Cincinnati Bengals, CeCe.
9: To your Cincinnati Bengals.
8: I mean, listen, every team in that division is 2-1, and I don't believe in any of them. I think that every
7: the Ravens, you don't believe in after yesterday?
8: No, I don't. I don't. I mean, listen. We can't go chapter and verse on how the Dallas Cowboys offense, defense, and special teams gave away that game, and then for me to come out here and say I believe in the Ravens. That would be hypocritical, wouldn't it?
7: I think the Ravens have some life right now. I think that was really important what they did. Steelers obviously showed that Mike McCarthy and Aaron Rodgers, are they winning the Super Bowl this year? No. Was it a mistake for them to get back together? I still think that's on the table, but at least they could fight towards a winning record right now. And the Browns, as you mentioned, 2-1. Now, Cincinnati is supposed to be the team that, in theory, were to run away with it.
8: They are supposed to be the team.
7: And they've led 27
9: points
7: up.
9: They told us they were going to be the team to run away
7: with it. That's right. 2019 LSU and then 2021 Bengals. Those are the two comps.
8: Except Joe Burrow can't hold on to the ball at the end of the game.
7: 30-27, he fumbles the ball, and Burrow post-game is sick and tired of self-inflicted mistakes.
10: When you lose, there's always self-inflicted mistakes. We got to be better. We just can't shoot ourselves in the foot like that. You can't win in this league when you do that. It's really hard. It's really hard, and we could have overcome it, but it's really hard to win like that.
11: Is it especially frustrating that that's been a theme the last couple weeks, kind of some of the self-inflicted stuff?
10: Yeah, that's been a theme for a while. Guys got to take ownership of their roles, got to take ownership of themselves, and just be smart, situational football players.
7: If you do the college football ranking system and you apply it to the Bengals, in other words, you factor in strength of schedule, right? Mm-hmm. Texas is number one overall. They barely beat Tennessee, but they beat Tennessee, which 14th at the time. They beat Ohio State previously. Like, that's why they're number one overall. Strength of schedule is important. Florida jumps way up. They were favored against Ole Miss. And Jaden Ball, their running back, maybe a Heisman winner. They go up 13 spots, but strength of schedule because Ole Miss was hot. They just coming up the win against LSU. All that stuff, right? Strength of schedule, if you use that for the Bengals, and we try to hype them up, their wins, two of them, combined record of opponents, Tampa, Houston, 0-6. Two teams we thought going into the season were going to be really good. They're 0-6 combined. They lost the Steelers by 3 points.

0: So have they made that much of a change in Cincinnati? Is it that much better, or is it kind of the same but masked through wins so far?
1: Feels like it's kind of the same, doesn't it? Does anything feel like it's materially changed with the Cincinnati Bengals?
0: No, because the 6 points they allowed in the game against Houston almost feels like, yeah, Houston just can't get their
2: offense is not in a rhythm.
0: Offense going. Nico Collins not there. Keyshawn Booty has done very little since he came over there. They should give him back to the Patriots. But the point that I'm making is, even when it's like, oh, wow, what a dominant defensive performance, was it against that offense? Plus, and I'm taking a glass half empty approach. I understand that on this, but the reality is you, Joe Burrow, who's awesome, compared this team to the 2019 LSU undefeated team. You compared them to the 2021 Super Bowl team that you had. Oh, and Baker, who unfortunately is hurt now for Tampa, but Baker in that first game had 3 fumbles, which again, give the defense credit, but you still allowed 27 or more in 2 of the 3 games you've played so far. That's not some dominant defense. Okay, Dexter Lawrence is there. That's great. But 27 or more.
2: So if you're not believing in them, then on the other side of the coin, are you believing in the Steelers, the team that won the division last year, who's now sitting there at 2-1?
0: I'm believing in them to be exactly what they've been over the last 5 or 6 years with Mike Tomlin. I said when they hired Mike McCarthy that, and I'm a huge fan of Tomlin and a huge fan of McCarthy. I think they're both actually underrated in some ways, especially McCarthy. I think that they as an organization, were not ready for Tomlin to walk away.
3: Mm-hmm.
0: And I think what they did was they basically are continuing the Tomlin regime, the offensive version of it. Go look up Mike McCarthy's resume as it compares to Mike Tomlin. It's kind of the same. Different side of the ball, multiple stops versus one stop, but it's kind of the same. They didn't
1: Except a whole nother Super Bowl appearance.
0: For Tomlin.
1: Yes.
0: Understood. Okay, so
1: that
0: fine.
1: Matters.
0: You could take Tomlin over McCarthy. That's fine. But they hired a continuation of the Tomlin era, how I look at it.
1: Okay.
0: So when you're saying, do you look at the Steelers now as contender? No, I look at them as 10-7, 9-8. That's which is what they were with Tomlin. They're kind of the same thing. They have the same quarterback. They went out there and they got Michael Pittman, but they're still at wide receiver who did play yesterday.
1: The receivers actually caught the ball, and the one time they didn't ends up being an interception that gives the Bengals a touchdown. So before the half, so that can't happen.
0: That should be a shot at the Bengals defense because Christian Gonzalez shut them down the week before.
1: You're right
2: you said
1: that.
2: You see them as 10-7. They were 10-7 last year and won the division.
0: Well, I don't see them winning the division at that record this year.
2: Because Lamar's back and healthy.
0: Yeah, if Lamar plays the full what's the stat where Lamar plays the full season?
1: Yeah, they play the full season, the Ravens are in the playoffs.
0: But I think there's a certain amount of wins that he has at least.
1: You're not wrong. Yeah. I'm just saying when Lamar Jackson plays the full season, the Ravens are in the playoffs.
0: Yeah, so why not project that?
1: Yeah.
0: If I'm going to project, let's project every starting quarterback in that division.
1: Ravens defense, though, man. Ravens defense needs some work.
0: That's not a common phrase, though. But
1: here's the thing, though. Franchise. I don't believe in any of those teams in the AFC North.
0: Okay, so it's up for grabs then.
1: Yeah, it is up for grabs. And this was supposed to be the year for the Cincinnati Bengals. And they just lost to the Pittsburgh Steelers, who got embarrassed the week before up in New England. And New England looks god-awful.
2: Terrible.
1: So I don't know who to... Let me frame it a different way. Who do you trust in that division?
0: Baltimore.
1: I can't even go there.
2: Would it not be the head coach quarterback duo that's done it before?
0: Tomlin, McCarthy and Rodgers.
2: I'm just saying, is there a world in which
1: Zach Taylor and Joe Burrow have been to the Super Bowl before?
2: They didn't get it done.
1: They didn't win it. Yeah, sure.
2: I'm just saying, Aaron Rodgers told us, if everybody around me can execute, I can do this. Mike McCarthy thinks he could do it. He said yesterday, cut it loose. And guess what happened? He did, and he looked like vintage Rodgers. Is there a world in which we're not believing in the other teams in this division and we're sleeping a little bit on the Pittsburgh Steelers?
0: Not as it relates to contention in my mind.
1: See, to me, if the Pittsburgh Steelers end up winning the AFC North, it'd be because the other teams lost it. It would be because the Bengals and the Ravens gave it away, which is totally on the board. And that's the scary part about the state of affairs.
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22: 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Along with Michelle Smallman, Chris Canty, Evan Cohen with you. After a wild, bizarro week in the NFL where 12 of 14 games were decided by one score, crazy week that included Seattle losing to Washington, controversial calls at the end of the Denver-LA game, as well as the Baltimore-Dallas game, unreal game-winning field goal for the Ravens there, injuries left and right, including, unfortunately, Baker Mayfield with that right thumb dislocation. We give you one line or so on every single
1: Before we even
22: game.
1: Go there, okay. Though, close games... on the week 3 slate, and yet both of your teams got blown out.
0: Cool. Thanks for going.

0: I don't remember that game. I'm not going to sit here.
1: Who does? And it was against the Cleveland Browns, of course. But who does? But like, but still, that's how long—a decade and a half.
0: You want to talk about blame game? Some in LA are giving it to the referees. We will explain next. We're on Sportsmanlike, presented by Progressive Insurance.
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9: They had a 16-point lead in this game. Your quarterback.

0: That's
1: unfair, though. How do you respond to that? Like, I mean, are you flattered? I mean,
2: I'd be like,
1: the player smiled.
0: I'm transferring immediately.
1: Is that perfunctory? Like, why did he, like, to see your coach do something like that?
2: I'd be like, I guess you really love me?
1: Like, coach, I want you to ride for me, but that's, man.
2: That was a choice.
1: Right?
3: Gross.
0: All right. Cam, on the weekend that Justin Verlander pitched his final game for the Detroit Tigers and in the end, in Major League Baseball, which one of the greatest moments you'll ever see in your life, when his daughter surprised him to take him out of the game, ran on the mound. His wife, Kate Upton, supermodel, was there as well.
2: With their other child.
0: And the daughter running out there. I mean, I don't know how you don't tear up on that one.
2: So
0: it was
2: emotional.
0: Unbelievable. And Justin Verlander is a first ballot Hall of Famer, but like, real dude. Because he clearly didn't know that, and he broke down immediately in that moment.
2: And also, he spoke post-game about that moment and got emotional again, saying that it takes sacrifice and discipline to be great at something, and that his daughter goes off to school and he's not there. And things like that, that he has sacrificed in order to have the career he's had. He hopes that it's worth it, and now he's looking forward to being able to be in there for his family in a different capacity. But that just illustrates why that moment was so special and emotional for him, because of everything he's given up with his family in order to be the player he's been.
0: There's a big three of pitchers in my mind, and maybe I'm missing someone, so maybe it's more of that era of Verlander, Scherzer, and Kershaw.
2: Bumgarner.
0: Yeah, he's a little bit before, but he was, I mean, God, he was unbelievable.
2: He was awesome.
0: So, fascinating stories about him.
2: Mason Rudolph? Or Mason, what's it?
0: Yeah, he made up a fake name to be a bull
2: rider.
0: Mason
2: Randolph or something?
0: And he dated someone or married
3: Mason
0: someone.
3: Mason Rudolph.
0: Who's also named Madison Bumgarner.
2: Yeah, hold on.
0: Which
2: I gotta
0: is like the most random of names. Anyway, so Scherzer had a bit yesterday also.
2: Mason Saunders, excuse me, not Mason Rudolph.
0: And I'm pretty sure a significant other at some point had the exact same name. I could be wrong about that, but I think I'm right. Scherzer did a bit yesterday with the Blue Jays where he was fighting coming out of the game as like, you know, because that's his thing. Like, I don't ever want to come out. And he was fighting doing that. But Cam found a fascinating stat about Verlander as his career, Hall of Fame career, now comes to an end.
3: Yes, this was tweeted by either Codify or Codify Baseball. So Justin Verlander, his career started in, I believe, 05. And at some point this season, he faced rookie on the Pirates, Connor Griffin, who was born in 2006. He also, since his career started in 05, faced Julio Franco, who played from 1982 to 2007. Julio Franco was born in 1958.
2: Oh my God.
3: So he faced a player who was born in 06 and in 1958 over the course of his career.
1: Wow.
0: Nuno produced shows in both years.
3: Yes.
0: As a matter of fact, I would say that Julio Franco growing up was the most imitated batting stance by like my friends and I. Like the bat was upside down over his head. I don't know that there was a more imitated batting stance than Julio Franco.
3: Kevin Youkilis was a big one for our generation.
0: No, is that who am I thinking of?
4: Gary Sheffield.
0: Sheffield,
3: a big swinging bat.
0: Yeah. I would do Leyritz with the bat flip. I can do that. I could actually do that with a bat. What about Nomar?
1: Wouldn't you have to get a hit in order to do the flip?
0: I'd get a hit. Come on now. No, you're thinking of a bat flip, like flipping the bat. He spins, I'll show you after, he spins it in his hands. Nomar with all the batting gloves, where he goes back and forth and back and all the superstitions around that.
1: Mm-hmm.
0: I'm telling you, you guys obviously weren't that cool. I was imitating batting stances, girl.
3: Oh, I was doing that all the time.
0: Exactly.
3: In wiffle ball.
0: Thank you. I don't know if you heard, Lamar Jackson, the Ravens won. They played in Brazil. They beat the Cowboys. Here's what Lamar said about playing in Brazil.
5: Like I said, it was a great experience for us to be here. I've never been to Brazil before, and for us to have fans here and people pulling up to the hotel, like, going crazy, bro, that was, like, so amazing to me, man. Shout out to Brazil again.
6: They really love you.
5: I love them, too, for sure, no doubt.
7: Thank you, Lamar. That's it.
5: Lamar dance?
8: Yeah.
5: How?
8: Bale do Lamar.
5: Bale do Lamar?
8: Yes, sir.
5: Bale do Lamar? Ooh. I love y'all, man.
0: You get the feeling that he has no idea how famous he is. Like, he's so, in a positive way, in his own... Everybody says, like, oh, he's not, like, dealing with everybody else. His mom's his agent. He's got his own life, all this kind of stuff. And I've seen him play since he's in high school. The fact that he may have that level of innocence still is awesome. I know that's not what you're thinking, why he loves Brazil. I get it. But what I'm saying to you...
1: I didn't say that.
2: Why would he love Brazil? You.
0: I just unplugged myself here.
1: I did not say that.
0: You didn't have to say anything.
1: I wasn't even thinking that.
2: Thinking what? What are you guys referencing?
0: What? I unplugged myself, actually, here. That was true.
2: Beautiful terrain.
1: There were
2: terrain.
1: A lot of number 8 jerseys in that stadium yesterday, which is really, really cool. Mm-hmm. I'm saying, as far as exporting pro football games,
2: pretty good
1: NFL
2: one.
1: NFL did pretty good with that one, that first one in Rio de Janeiro.
0: I don't think Jerry agrees with that. We are on to Tuesday. Golitz coming up next. We're on Sportsmanlike Presents.
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18: 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The Milwaukee Brewers closed out the regular season with a home sweep against the St. Louis Cardinals by winning 6-4 yesterday. The Brewers finished with a franchise best 103-59 record in a third straight National League Central Division championship and the number one overall seed in the MLB playoffs for consecutive seasons. Jacob Mizorowski led the charge to close out the regular season by going 5 1/3 innings, no runs allowed, and 5 strikeouts. The Miz officially clinched the strikeout title at 252 punchouts and the ERA title with a 1.80 earned run average. Here's how the American Family Field crowd sent off the potential National League Cy Young winner from the mound. Jacob Mizorowski will likely return to the mound on Saturday when the Brewers host Game 1 of the National League Division Series. William Tausch starts now.
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0: It is the Monday edition. It was a good Sunday. The Packers didn't lose. If you're a Packers fan, edition. It was a really good Saturday with the Badgers with a win in Happy Valley. You will hear the call from the great Matt LePay and the other guy. Edition. Andy, we've got a lot to talk about Badgers-wise. We've got our annual visit with UW-Whitewater head football coach Jace Rindle scheduled to appear. And we'll probably talk about the Packers as well, but there'll be lots of Brewers talk for those of you that want it. 103 wins. The postseason is here. Edition. I'm Wilde and Tausch. 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I'm Jace Wilde in Green Bay. Owen Dimpfel is in for Jesse Nelson, who I have corresponded with. So he has survived his bachelor weekend, bachelor party weekend.
1: Does
0: in
1: anyone
0: Vegas.
1: Ever think Jesse's not going to surprise? He's a 60-year-old dude masquerading as a 35-year-old.
0: Well, but don't you worry
1: he's
0: a little bit.
1: He's out there playing bingo and canasta, probably.
0: He's got the glasses and everything. He's so far so good. He's scheduled to return to the fair state of Wisconsin today. And also in the Everlight Solar ESPN Madison studios, he is the Packers Hall of Famer. He is Mark Tauscher. Tausch, good morning. How are you?
1: I'm doing well, Jason. How are you guys doing?
0: Well, I turned on Peacock just in time to see... Well, first I saw Jacob Harris's false start penalty, and then a great object lesson in, hey, next play mentality, the game-winning touchdown. So take us through your trip to Happy Valley. We've got some audio here to play of the final moments from the Badgers Radio Network, but you were there. You lived it. Tell us about it.
1: So... heading into the game, we didn't talk a ton. I don't know where everybody's head was at. I think this Penn State game was viewed as the kind of a tipping point game. Mm-hmm. Like for the Badger fans that have been lukewarm at best, it's if we get beat, I'm going to watch the season. If we win, I will start getting a little intrigued.
0: Uh-huh.
1: That was, I think, everybody kind of, even after Notre Dame, I think we all thought, other than Jesse, thought Notre Dame was going to be tough sled, and it was. Mm-hmm. And then the other games, it was whatever. This was the game to kind of, for all, I don't want to say fringe, but for most Badger fans that have seen some bad football the last couple of years, if we're just shooting straight, kind of like, all right, if this goes well, I'm going to get back engaged. And it did not go well in the first half.
0: It
1: went about as poorly as you could have hoped. But I really felt like, and this is something that just seems like Colton Joseph, you know, Luke Fickell after the game said it was a roller coaster. Oh, it was a roller coaster. But one thing you have to give him a lot of love for is he's got a defensive backs mentality. Like, he throws a horrible pick six. And it's 17-0, and all of a sudden, you know, we're all sitting there thinking, oh, boy. But Penn State leading up into it, you watch some tape and you see some things, and there are years like Abdul Carter was there saying, I don't know how we're going to block him. There wasn't any of that this year. They have good players. A lot of Iowa State guys, 24, that was the narrative. But nothing popped out like, oh, my God. Like, you watch Ohio State's film, you're like, oh, boy. Going to be a long, hard, tough
0: sure.
1: day.
0: Sure. Mm-hmm.
1: That wasn't the case. You kind of thought, they're good. They're not great. If we play good, we'll win. We'll have a good shot. If we don't, we won't. Well, we did not play well for a half and some change. The atmosphere was great. They're redoing a bunch of stuff. There's no locker room. Like, it is what it was. But you just kind of felt like if they kept hanging around, and that score before the half was everything. And then Penn State just got super conservative and thinking they're going to keep screwing up. And we did. We did keep screwing up, but they couldn't close the deal. And a couple of things that I'm sure Peacock and everybody that was watching or listening kind of, but there was a play after the bad pick, and I think it was 17-10 at that point. And they went for the gusto. They tried a fly route down the left sideline. It would have been there. It was away from us, so it would have been on their sideline right after the pick. And Javon Robinson made it just an unbelievable play down that left sideline that it should, if the ball would have been let out, he probably is a touchdown, but it wasn't a great throw, but it was a great recovery. And he batted away. And I kind of looked at Matt and I said, mark that play, because if we come back and just had a hunch that we had a shot at coming back to win, get off the field, go down. And I don't remember if it was at that point we were down 10 or if we were down 7. But then that kind of led it. And then obviously the screen play. And Matt LaPay was on his game on Saturday night. Like, he was a sharp, the calls he made, and then obviously the finishing call. It was everything that's great about sports. And for as much as I love doing this show and, you know, everything else, you just can't beat that raw energy. Mm-hmm. You just cannot beat it. And there was, you know, you got the great picture of the one little Wando one dude sitting in the stands
2: in his hockey
1: amongst
2: jersey.
1: The whole deal. Everything else, and it was, you know, the coaches' wives were up in section 450. Like, you could barely see them from a plane. I don't know how much red showed up on TV, but it was, but for everybody there, and I hearken it back to probably my favorite road win of all time. For me, outside of beating Minnesota up in the Metrodome, is that Ohio State game.
2: Yeah.
1: It was a, you know, fall behind big. Everybody doubting you. Nobody believing. And to be able to be in that locker and to watch Sebastian Cheeks and Colton and Cubberly and Wilkins and just everybody celebrating what, you know, everybody thought was going to be another loss, and they dug themselves out of it. It's why sports is so blankin' awesome. Saturday night covered that in everything you could have asked for.
2: Well, let's hear what it sounded like on the Badgers radio network as the Badgers first take the lead on a 72-yard Colton Joseph to Jacob Harris touchdown, which much of that was yak. That was a lot of running for the big fella. Here is Matt LaPay's call of that play from the Badgers radio network.
3: Third down and 13. Badgers at their 28-yard line, another 27 to play. Shotgun snap, Joseph. Back with the line. Throws. Left side. Caught by Jacobs. Flag down. Jacobs 40. He's to the 30. Loose to the 20. To the 10. To the 5. Touchdown, Wisconsin. Jacob Harris.
2: Third and 13 from your own 28, and you are trailing. Tausch, put on your analyst cap. You're not necessarily expecting the go-ahead touchdown in that situation, I'm guessing.
1: No, we were not. And then, you know, prior to that play, there, I think it was first and 10, and then we had a false start. And then
2: on called, Jacob Harris.
1: Yep. And then they called, I think, a holding. Or so it was literally like first and, I don't know, 18 or 22 from like the 4 or 5 yard line, the student section screaming right behind him. And you're thinking, what on earth can we get done? And Darion Dupree was awesome. He has a terrible drop in the third quarter on a great design play and a bucket drop from Colton Joseph. And he drops it. And you can see he throws his hands up in the air, and you're thinking, that might be another body blow that finally knocked us out.
2: Uh-huh.
1: But it wasn't. And then Dupree comes back and runs like a man possessed in that fourth quarter. He's finishing his drives, and he's catching screen passes. He's catching, and the, you know, the trust to go back to him. Now, granted, there weren't a ton of other choices, but they went back to him. And he got it done in a big way. The screen pass was the critical play there. And then obviously, you know, Penn State decides to only rush three.
2: Yeah.
1: The boys block him up really well. And I don't know what happened, because the flag, I bit my tongue, thankfully, because I didn't want to be stepping up on Matt. I thought
2: good job.
1: I thought they were going to call an OPI. because it was a lot of contact. The flag got thrown right where that contact was, where they ended up calling a hold on the dude that got dumped to the turf because Harris just bulldogged him.
2: He sure did.
1: And then he's running, and about the 25 or 30-yard line, the dude that comes from the other side tries swiping at his ankles, rips his shoe off. Then he goes hopping in there with one shoe to score the touchdown. And everybody, oh, it's so slow.
2: Shoeless Jacob.
1: Well, you try to run with a big old set of cleats, and then the other one you just got an old floppy sock on. But it was that's why it was so illustrated beautifully. And, no, we did not think that was going to be a touchdown. But I really felt like after that screen pass, we were going to get go down and score. I did.
2: Well, it wasn't over after Harris's touchdown, though. And the Badgers' defense, there was the, was it a tripping call on Mason Posa?
1: It was funny because we're in the booth, and it, you saw it clear as day. Because they actually ran a slant, and they didn't cover the slant great. They actually covered the hook and ladder pretty good, which is always, I know the Lions with Ben Johnson always did that. It's a neat play. And Mason Posa kind of got caught up there, and, hey, get the man down. You don't want him free running. But he leg whipped him, and we were trying to say it wasn't a leg whip, and I'm like, no, it was a leg whip. Like, it's 100%, and then the refs are collaborating, and I'm like, if they turn this back, thank you. But it was 100% a leg whip. Luckily, the college football players have not unionized and figured things out because he'd be getting a big old fine in the old mailbox if that was. And instead, it was a 15-yard penalty that kept that drive going.
2: It did keep the drive going, but the drive ended with the Badgers' victory. Here is Matt LePay's final play call, again from the Badgers Radio Network.
3: Fourth down, Penn State. On Penn State, Becht back to throw. Drifting to his left. Sets, throws, deep left side. It is beyond the end zone. Incomplete, and the Badgers win it. They come from 17 down in State College. And Happy Valley is just that for the Wisconsin Badgers tonight.
2: Pretty good line. He's pretty good. The GOAT.
1: He's pretty good. He's pretty good at what he does.
2: I got to say, you were great in those two clips. I really thought you were just, you nailed it. Good work.
1: Actually, I did by getting the hell out of the way.
2: Yes, I agree. That's my point.
1: No doubt.
2: So now what? Right? A great win. 24-hour rule. We're beyond 24 hours now.
1: Yeah.
2: Now what?
1: So you're not a fan. Owen's a fan, I believe.
2: And of the Bradley Braves.
1: I would like to kind of gauge where our fans are at on this because I think now the thought is Michigan State, it almost feels like this needs to be a validation week. This is
2: Oh, no. What happened the last time you called for a validation week with the Packers?
1: This needs to be a validation week. And
2: Ryan Tannehill threw for 336 and four touchdowns.
1: That is true. But this is what it is. I'm not going to sit here pulling punches. So I'd like to see, and I know we're a Packers show. I'm well aware.
2: No, this is the by the way, just the way, and then I'm going to let you finish.
1: Thanks.
2: But this is the perfect timing for this and for the Brewers to win 103 games because we already covered Thursday night with Friday's show.
1: Yes, we did.
2: And nobody wants to rehash that anyway. Like, it's not like it was win.
1: And before we ask, and I don't know what you come up with what the question should be for Badger fans.
2: Are you back in? Are you back in on the Badgers?
1: That's kind of what I thought because the water is warm. Jump in. And from the Packers standpoint, I feel after watching, I didn't get a chance to watch a ton of football yesterday, but there's a lot of flaws.
2: There's a lot of bad teams. Yeah,
1: everybody's got problems. Now, our flaw, as we're currently constituted, is fatal.
2: No doubt.
1: Can't win the way we played the other night. We all know that.
2: We'll get into that. We will fight. So, if you come here for Packers conversation, there will be some. But first, there'll be Badgers, Brewers, and UW-Whitewater.
1: So I don't know how you couldn't be back in. If you're a Badger fan, I understand you could still be trepidatious, but you got to be. If you're not in after that, we played a really bad 2.5 quarters of football. Penalties, turnovers, picks. Pick six? You can't win. You can't win games, and you can't win close games when you throw pick sixes. It just doesn't happen. Analytic this. Mm-hmm. Well, you did. And confidence is a hell of a deal in sports. And I'm telling you, that group, gained confidence on top of confidence after what they were able to go through. Now, all of a sudden, that bond in today's college landscape, which is very thin and fractures incredibly easily.
2: Right.
1: You have a night like that and a celebration like that and a win like that, that binds people. That keeps people together, and it makes coaching and everything else so much easier. So we shall see, but I don't know how you can't be all at least back in until you want to jump back out. But right now, if you're a Badger fan, you're jumping in this pool because that water warmed up a ton, and it's fun. Now, are there sharks? Yeah, there's sharks. You have to swim around some stuff. But that's the fun of sports. That's the fun of it. Colton Joseph could go throw for 400 and rush for 100 to have a dynamite game on Saturday. Or it could be something similar to what we saw. I don't know. And battled through on the field. He takes hits. He makes throws. He misses throws. But you cannot say anything about his psyche. And it does.

0: chance at 17-0?
1: No.
0: That there's going to be a quarterback change?
1: Oh, I thought you said could we come back and win?
0: No, that he was going to change quarterbacks.
1: I'd be lying if I said, boy, you have to at least think about it.
0: Yeah. Well, kudos to Colton Joseph, who more than answered the bell. And again,
1: well, it was really not even after the pick six. It was the last interception that you're like, oh, boy. Oh, boy. I looked at it. I don't know what he saw. I didn't know what he was. You're looking at it like,
0: was that your Madden right there? Was a little Madden sneaking in there?
1: I don't know, but I know
0: I don't know what he saw.
1: I was flummoxed. Boom. I was flummoxed by, I'm not sure what I saw. I don't know what he saw, because I know what I saw. And again, I prefaced it with saying everything's easier up here, and it is.
0: It's true. All right, so I know many of you come here to discuss the Packers. They are headed to Tampa on Sunday, where they will face an 0-3 Buccaneers team
1: with a rookie quarterback
0: that will not have Baker Mayfield unless he has some sort of miraculous.
1: Well, Favre played with a broken thumb.
0: Yeah, this is a dislocation. There was no break, but I would think dislocation might actually be worse. Aaron Rodgers played with a broken thumb in 2022. We obviously forget that. But most likely Baker Mayfield will be out. They are 0-3. They just lost to the Vikings at home yesterday. We will talk about the Packers. I wouldn't say a deep dive, more than just a shallow dive into their running situation. It is worse than you thought. And I'm sure you thought it was pretty bad. So we will get into the Packers at some juncture, but we're gonna start with Badgers. We will get to, for those of you that feel like we short shrift the Brewers, we will not do that today. As I mentioned, it is our annual conversation with Jace Rindle, the head coach of UW Whitewater's fine football program. But the question for now on the Carbless Talk and Text Line, 844-770-3776, 844-770-3776, is simply this. Are you back in on the Badgers now? And maybe you never left, but I find that hard to believe after the way things have gone the last couple of years. So was this enough to get you back in? You can also respond in the chat on our YouTube channels, ESPN Milwaukee, ESPN Madison. 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
1: Back to school season means backpacks, schedules, and busy mornings. But there's one thing a lot of families forget to plan for. What happens when school germs start spreading and someone gets sick? Joining us now is Dr. Peter McCullough with some smart ways to be prepared before the school year begins. So, Doctor, back to school is exciting, but it also seems to be the time of year that families start getting sick again. Why does this season hit so many households?
2: Because people miss an opportunity, and that is to use nasal sprays and throat sprays twice a day preventively. These have been shown to reduce the common cold, flu, RSV, and other viral infections, but it has to be done twice a day on a regular basis.
1: What are some of the most common health issues that families run into once the school season does start?
2: The kids are back in school, they're coughing, they're sneezing, and they clearly spread viruses and other illnesses. And so it's important to be ready at home with a medical emergency kit so as parents, you can handle issues that come up with the children and avoid going to the urgent care.
1: So is that what you recommend parents do now so that they're not scrambling later, get the medical emergency kit in case something happens?
2: For sure. After routine preventive measures are taken, the last thing we want to do is have a child get so sick that they need to go into the urgent care or emergency room for IV antibiotics. We can use oral antivirals and antibiotics at home under the guidance of doctors through the guidebook and on telemedicine.
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0: 844-770-3776. That is the Carbless Talk and Text line. This is more. But I do have a text from the private Carbless Talk and Text line. It may or may not have come from a legendary broadcaster, a Hall of Famer.
1: Oh, snap.
0: Someone who has unwillingly or unwittingly adopted Jesse. How many times did old T go to the Steve the Homer True, oh, baby, shout during the game? I have to admit, I was otherwise engaged at a cross-country meet, so I didn't hear the first X number of minutes of the game.
2: Isn't a cross-country meet the perfect place to have an AirPod in and listen to the radio?
0: I need to focus, because when I'm at a cross-country meet, we are running from place to place, and as you know, my fitness is not what it once was, so I need to be very focused on my breath as I'm running.
2: Cross country is
0: like
2: the
0: that.
2: Worst part.
0: Yeah,
2: whatever sport.
0: There's a comedian that does a bit about how it's the one sport where you have to actually participate as a spectator. You are also running cross country. Mm. Yes.
2: Okay.
0: Nevertheless, how many, oh, babies, did we get out of you stealing Homer's line?
2: I would probably say at least twice. And the

0: first or second time I did it, actually, as I yelled it, I thought, why am I using Homer's deal? But that's what
1: signature
0: was
1: signature line.
0: That was what I felt, and that's what I do. So,
1: okay.
0: I'd say at least twice, probably more.
1: It was an oh baby worthy victory for the Badgers. And our question is simply this: are you back in? Because a lot of you were out. And that's okay. I understand why.
0: Yeah,
1: frankly.
0: Judging by the Eastern Michigan game, there were some people that were out. That's for sure.
1: Yeah. So 844-770-3776. Let's start in beautiful Hales Corners, Wisconsin, with Jason. Jason, good morning. Welcome to Wildy and Tausch. Are you back in on the Badgers? Maybe you never left, but are you back in?
2: I never left. I was always
3: Let's
2: a Badgers fan.
3: That's
2: thank you,
3: it.
2: By the way, Badgers. Thank you for taking my call. Yeah, I was raised a Badgers fan. So, you know, back in the 70s and 80s and even the early 90s, you know, our teams weren't that great. And then we got Barry Alvarez, and then you have good boy there, Tausch, holding down the line, which was really
1: good
2: awesome
1: point.
2: To see. And, you know, I never really lost the faith. But it was really awesome to see. I couldn't imagine the feeling that Tausch and you and Matt LePay had watching this all unfold. I mean, I was jumping around like a kid in high school. I mean, I think my neighbors thought I was going bonkers because it was such a great thing to see the Badgers finally come around and win a game. Mm-hmm. And against a team that was ranked. You know, mm-hmm. So at the end of the day, I never left. I think this team is finally kind of figuring it out. I'm still on a wait and see, but, you know, it's week by week, as they say, and it's play by play. You know, you're in the trenches. You got to do what you got to do. But this was so awesome to see, and thank you for taking my call, guys. And I'll talk to you soon.
1: We appreciate the call, Jason.
0: Here's what I would say, and Jason's obviously a diehard fan. He's been around for a long time, good times, bad times. It's time to jump in, man. Like, if you were skeptical, and I've been very clear, I understand skepticism from what we saw, especially last year offensively.
1: Sure.
0: This defense is really good.
1: Hmm?
0: Sebastian Cheeks is a dog. They didn't have a ton of answers for him. I don't know what
1: he's not Cheeks.
0: I don't know what his stat line was, but his impact on the game, if you're watching, they're sliding protections, they're keeping it back, they're doing everything because people are having a really hard time blocking. By the way, Notre Dame had a really hard time blocking him.
1: Right.
0: Mm-hmm. So that has helped. Our linebackers, Mason Posa looked like he, you know, is getting healthier and feeling even better. Him and Cooper both played awesome. And go check out Riley Yauch's podcast with those two fellas. And can't wait to see the next one. Hopefully it's this week. I don't know what Riley's schedule is with those guys. But there's just a lot of fun. And I don't know about you guys, but, you know, Luke Fickell's taking a lot of shrapnel. Taking a lot. And you know what?
1: Does some of it deserve?
0: He understands that this is a big boy league and you don't win. Mm-hmm. That's the price you pay. That's just how it goes. But the one thing that you can, and you said this earlier and I said this last year, in this landscape where people are getting paid and everybody's looking out for themselves, to keep that group together last year to find a way to win a couple games when the whole season was donezo was really impressive, and that has carried over. There is a belief, and now I think, obviously, you need to see results. Everybody's asking for signature wins, and, well, there's your signature win. Now, what are you going to do with it? Because for the first time in forever, that group over there is going to have some positivity that people are heaping on them. How do they handle that?
1: Mm-hmm.
0: You know, Mike McCarthy said that from the jump. Like, the hardest thing to do is handle success. It's going to be rat poison city. Now, it's not rat poison yet. If you beat Ohio State or you beat Michigan, but this will be you got to steer clear of the rat poison. And I'm guessing that this group will. And all of a sudden, you could start looking at a pathway. If you can get a couple more wins of where this team could go, and that's fun. And you should all, if you like Wisconsin football and you've had an affinity for it before, I think now is the time to really jump back in.
1: All right, so we interrupt this Badgers talk to address General Klaus. I don't know if he's any relation to Santa, but...
0: Is it John Klaus?
1: No, General.
3: General Klaus.
1: General Klaus, not to be confused with... Who is it, Tommy Roosevelt? Who is Freddie Roosevelt from last week? You a-holes only talked Packers nonstop on Friday, and now it's all Badgers. Not a lot of love from ESPN Milwaukee for the Milwaukee Brewers. Your flagship name should be focused on the city team. Look, we are going to get to the Brewers during today's program. Tausch is obviously on the calls for Badgers games. So if you came here, first of all, you most likely came here for Packers discussion because that is kind of our flagship, our signature topic. We're not doing that today. We'll do a little bit in 11 o'clock.
0: I'm glad. Who brought this up? General Klaus?
1: General Klaus.
0: Can someone send, what's the best merch? I don't buy a ton of team merch from the Green Bay or, I'm getting something Brewers for this playoff run. And it's going to be around 103 wins because it's legendary that this team won 103 games. So I actually went on chat last night to design my own shirt. But I'm sure the Brewers and everybody
1: else... Does ChatGPT then produce the shirt for you, though?
0: Well, you send it. I got my guy Stelzy, who's the best.
1: Who got you your hat that you didn't get anybody else.
0: Stelzy, well, I didn't realize I'm in charge of ordering merch for everybody. I want to get a 103-win shirt, and I'm going to rock that at Saturday's game. That's what I'm going to rock, is because the Brewers are going to be playing at some point on Saturday.
1: That's correct.
0: I couldn't be more excited about a playoff run. This is going to mirror the 2014-15 basketball run for the Wisconsin Hoops team. That's where my excitement level is. So I am hoping that we play at night or at least late afternoon on Saturday so that I'm not going to be able to get down there, but to be able to watch. I'm all in. So whatever Klaus said, I'm going to disregard.
1: Okay. The most wins in a season, I'm very curious now to do a little bit of a study here and see.
0: Oh, and show everybody on video your laptop cover deal. For all of you who don't believe Brewers, there, take a look. There you go. See that? I'm wearing blue. It's a big Wisconsin win. I'm wearing my Brewers Fantasy Camp shirt with the Badgers vest. I'm in.
1: Well, if Owen's laptop cover doesn't convince you how committed we are to the Brewers, I don't know what will. We will take a couple of more Badgers calls first, and then I am happy to segue to whatever conversation folks want to have about the crew and their 103 wins. I'm not turning into Jesse Nelson here. 103 wins are great. You can design your own shirt. I still maintain that no one will care about the 103 wins if they end up not making it as far in the playoffs as everyone is hoping for them to make it. I know this. There were Badgers athletes that advanced in the UW Credit Union games, officiated by Jesse Nelson with a phone taped to his head. That was just one of the many fun things we've done with our partnership with UW Credit Union.
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0: 844-770-3776. Jesse Nelson and Gabe Neitzel are on the same airplane right now? What? And they traveled separately? They didn't go together to this bachelor party? I'm very confused. Very, very confused. Let's get back to the Badgers. 844-770-3776. I'm very distracted by that. Let's go to Bill in Albuquerque. Bill, are you back in on the Badgers, or are you, like Jason, someone who never left?
1: Well, thanks for taking my call, guys. Listen, a funny story is 2 years ago, after a particularly bad loss, I said we should fire Fickell then. But being a true Badger fan, I think the team has showed enough, like, raw talent now that there's a good deal of optimism that can be had. Now I think what has to happen is I think that they have to be coached up. I think that Joseph has got talent. He needs to be coached up as far as what he's seeing, what he's not seeing, when to throw, kind of a Favre Holmgren kind of situation. And the other part of it is that I think you can see the talent. I think there are a couple of guys, maybe three guys, that have enough talent on the defense. I think they're going to be drafted. I think there's enough talent there. So I'm very optimistic. I think that what's happened this year is really good for the program.
0: Are you then confident that on Saturday they will win their homecoming game against Michigan State and keep the momentum going?
2: Validation.
0: Validation Saturday.
1: You know what? I think at this point you've got a lot of young guys feeling really good about themselves, right? But they made a lot of mistakes. I mean, a lot of penalties. Even when they were driving for the winning touchdown, there was a handful of mistakes in there that you're not going to overcome 9 times out of 10 or even 99 out of 100.
2: But you did on Saturday, Bill. But we did on Saturday.
1: But you did. But what I'm saying is you can't do that every week.
2: I agree with that.
1: On the flip side of that is now when coaching really kicks in. Now you can, you know, guys, you did a great job. All right, we have we've got a fistful of things we got to fix, and you got to pound those things. Now, if you can cut down on the penalties, you can cut down on some of those turnovers. Joseph reminds me a lot of, like, Favre throwing it all over the field, and sometimes they work and sometimes they don't. But you can coach him up, I think. He's got enough talent and smarts. So if we stay close with Michigan State, if you see, and just like Barry says, I want to see improvement every week. Now, if they can improve this week, and if it's a close loss, it's a close loss. You can't get too far ahead of the cart here. But if you see improvement this week, now you got some optimism. And if they can pull out a win, then okay. Now, like my dad says, now you're showing me something. So I think now you got your foot in the door now. Now you got to try to keep it open, and you got to swing it further open. And to do that, the guys keep that confidence. The game's over. You did a great job, but listen, here, I've got a list. I got a laundry list for you guys to improve on, and I want to see improvement. I want to see some real coaching now come to effect, because they have enough talent to win. But now do they have the mental capacity now to keep it going? This is where that mental part of the game and the concentration and all of that, the other elements of sports, comes in right now. So it'll be interesting. I got another thing to say about the Grinch over there, you know, Santa Claus. It's like, I'm from Milwaukee. And if you're from Milwaukee and you're a true fan, you know, you're a fan and you want to hear good things about the Brewers, the Packers, the Badgers, the Warriors, the Bucks. You know, you're a fan. You're loyal. So that kind of stuff that rubs me the wrong way. Yeah, you could be disappointed.
0: You and me both.
1: Year to year. But but really, down deep, you're rooting for all those teams, and you want them all, and you want to talk about it from time to time. You guys don't spend an inordinate amount of time on, you know, other sports. I think it's just about right. When something good happens, or even something bad happens, you got to comment on it, and that's good for. That's your job. I like, you know, well, I think that's part. Your true fans appreciate that. I think
3: thank
1: that's
3: you, Bill.
1: Where your base is. No, I like you. Yeah, I love you guys. You guys are
2: yeah,
1: right.
2: Love. We want love.
0: Thank you, yes, Bill.
2: We want love.
0: We'll book some more time with you later in the week so you can continue to tell us how great we were. We appreciate it. Thank you. Validation Saturday.
2: Yeah, I'm going to say this, and Bill, great call. We need to win Saturday. You don't validate with a close loss. Like that's not validation. So I think what we're all looking for is doesn't need to be, you know, a route. Michigan State, I think, is that they're trying to build back too. They're trying to get themselves right with their new coach. But this is a game that I think when you're building off of what you just saw. I just remember after our group went into Ohio State and won a game. And again, mm-hmm. we were a really good football team. We had some tough breaks. We got beat a couple times in a row, and we were getting our trucks beat in. We came back, and from that point on, we mogged people. Everybody. Didn't matter who we played. Nick Saban comes to town. Yeah, we'll mog you. Ferentz comes to town. Yeah, we'll mog him. We'll mog him.
3: I don't know what that means.
2: It means we big boyed. You got big boyed. So I want to see a big boy. I want to see that big boying on Saturday. I'm interested in going from, good win, all this. We're pretty dang good, and we're going to start showing it. We're going to believe that we're going to show it, and we're going to go do it. That's the next step. Not losing by 6 points. You know what I mean?
3: No, of course not. Ian and East Troy via the text portion of the Carbless Talking text line. Doesn't this team feel a lot like the other really good Badgers teams? Not much expected from them going into the season, but somehow they end up with 9 or 10 wins. Yeah, look, the Barry Alvarez, the Brett Bielema, the Paul Christ era Badgers teams that all had all that success. Yeah, there were. I mean, we expected them to be good, but they ended up being even better than you anticipated kind of teams. I don't want to be the non-fan who's pumping the brakes, but let's see what happens on Saturday. I think Tausch is right. It's an important validation game that you validate by winning your homecoming game at Camp Randall Stadium. Hopefully the stadium is largely full and the momentum starts to build. This is a great win. Now you have to back it up with another one at home against a Michigan State team that Tausch is not a world-beating Michigan State team. They are not being quarterbacked by Kirk Cousins. This is not a game that you should not be able to win, correct?
2: I'm not in the predicting business for those games, but Wisconsin...
3: Well, certainly not wagering business.
2: Wisconsin should be able to validate and show what they just showed, the resiliency. And now if you can play a clean game, that's what you're hoping to see. That's the growth that you're looking for. So, yes.
3: We will hear something from Luke Fickell before we shift gears from the Badgers to the Brewers and their 103 wins and Tausch's. Are you going to send us your T-shirt design? I've got people in the YouTube comments that are interested in purchasing if you can get it.
2: I'll send it to you. I can't get into the selling T-shirts game. Like, that's not where I'm at. I'm not going to do that. If there's a T-shirt person that wants to get into that game, I will join in because I'm in. I'm not going to start that, though. No, that's not where my head's at right
3: Catholics
2: now.
3: Catholics versus convicts.
2: I do wonder. And you're good at this. I do this with Jesse all the time.
3: T-shirts?
2: No. Can we see what the Brewers Pro Shop has to offer? And if it's something we like, I want it to have 103.
3: Owen, you're good at this. You know how to use the internet.
2: Yes. What do you
3: want
2: me to say?
3: That's what I got out of that.
2: Owen, are you not good at it?
3: You know how to go to brewers.com and then click team store.
4: Yes. That I can do.
2: Okay. So I'm assuming there's some good stuff in the team store after kind of all of this. You got 5 or 6 days. There's no doubt there's a division champ shirt and everything else. That's fine. That's not where I want to be. I want 103 to be the spot. And what do we need to get to win the whole blanket thing? How many we got to win? We got to win
3: 14.
2: 11 more 11. Games?
3: Right.
2: So we got to get to 114? Maybe it's that. Maybe that could be something. 103. I like to get the wheels turning a little bit.
3: Get the wheels turning, indeed. I look forward to later in the program going through all the teams that have won at least 100 games since 2010 and how many of them won the World Series. That will not be the number you were hoping it would be. We will get to that coming up. We'll also hear from Luke Fickell and what he said after the game. But before that, you need to hear from me about Gruber Law Offices, a proud partner of Wisconsin Athletics. 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

0: to the Brewers and their 103 regular season victories as they get ready for their playoff opener on Saturday with the Miz on the mound. But first, let's hear from Luke Fickell after the game on Saturday, after the Badgers went into Happy Valley and beat Penn State in a signature win, if there ever has been one in the Fickell era. Thanks in part to the way Colton Joseph bounced back from a strugglesome performance earlier in the game.
1: Unfortunately, it might just be a little bit of a roller coaster ride. I mean, here's a guy that has incredible ability, and he's growing and learning as well. And I think that that's one of those things that, you know, he thanked me after the game for sticking with him and believing him. And he thanked the team for sticking with him and believing in him. And you know what? I think that's what people see. You know, yes, they see some of the mistakes. We all do. But I think they see the genuine care and love and grind to get better and understanding that, like, look, we all have a job to do, and every one of us have to get better. His is a little bit more obvious because he's the quarterback, and that's the nature of the beast. But we believe in him.
0: Tausch, when you look at quarterbacks developing, and obviously between your time playing with Brooks Bollinger to all the time that you've obviously paid attention to this program, is this part of growing up as a college quarterback, is to have the roller coaster and you hope eventually it levels out? I mean, not everyone comes to Madison like Russell Wilson did for his 6 months on campus, where he was a full-fledged, soon-to-be NFL quarterback when he got here on campus.
2: Yeah, there's a growth with everything. And obviously, when you go from Old Dominion to here, there's a level of competition. It goes up. And you have to kind of understand the speed and how quickly you have to do things. It changes. So there's always going to be that learning curve that quarterbacks have to go through. And then there's the talent that you have to, where you're at with that. And, but let's not also kind of sugarcoat it. I mean, this is when you start playing and you do things, you're going to do things a certain way. There's some quarterbacks are really good in the pocket. They're going to deliver it. They're not going to have the ability to make big plays with their feet and do some of those things. You want to find out what you're best at and then continue to get better at that, and you try to shorten down on some of the shortcomings that you have. That's the goal. But you never want to change the makeup of how a player goes about their business. What you want to change is some of the fundamentals. He had a couple of throws that you commented it was one step and he's off his back. He's going to do. Brett Favre has done that. Aaron Rodgers has done that. That's not saying that he's going to be those guys. But what I am saying is
0: $5.
2: And then I'm clarifying what I am saying. But put it down. That's $5 on the board. He's 100% right. Put it down. You have to know what you're good at, and it doesn't matter what position. What am I good at, and how can I put myself in that position to do it over and over and over? And quarterback is the one spot that's probably not it, because there's other things at play that you have to deal with. And the great thing that you've shown as a quarterback from Colton so far is that, A, he's a great athlete, but B, he will forget about what happened before. Sometimes that's not a good thing. But in this case, obviously it was. He just continued to go and handle his business and needed everyone else to believe in him. And let me tell you something now. Everybody's going to believe that what he's going to be and what he's doing. Does it mean throws four picks on Saturday?
0: Validation.
2: It's a validation on a lot of fronts, though. And we shall see which way that validation goes.
0: Tausch, tell us about Advent.
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0: 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So stick around.
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6: 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The Milwaukee Brewers closed out the regular season with a home sweep against the St. Louis Cardinals by winning 6-4 yesterday. The Brewers finished with a franchise best 103-59 record, a third straight National League Central Division championship, and the number one overall seed in the MLB playoffs for consecutive seasons. Jacob Mizorowski led the charge to close out the regular season by going 5 1/3 innings, no runs allowed, and 5 strikeouts. The Miz officially clinched the strikeout title at 252 punchouts and the ERA title with a 1.80 earned run average. Jacob Mizorowski will likely return to the mound on Saturday when the Brewers will host Game 1 of the NLDS. Milwaukee will await the wild card winner between the San Diego Padres and the Chicago Cubs. And you can listen to the Brewers' entire postseason run right here on 100.5 ESPN. Madison's home of the Brewers. Wilde and Tausch continues next.
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0: the 10 o'clock hour of Wilde and Tausch begins now. Tausch, I can tell you that there is a Fanatics Brewers National League Central Champions t-shirt. It's the official locker room t-shirt. Says nothing about 103 wins.
1: Yeah, it's no go for me then. I need 103
0: to be a
1: part of it.
0: Pick that up for $45.
1: $45 for a t-shirt?
0: That's what I'm here to tell you.
1: Is that what t-shirts go for now?
0: I think they like to sell the locker room. Like, is anybody still wearing their 2021 Bucks NBA championship t-shirt? Because they sell a lot of those at a pretty high premium right after the team wins the title. And then I'd be curious 5 years out if a lot of people still wear that specific t-shirt or not. Probably, I would think, because they want a title. I'm not sure division titles t-shirts get a lot of usage after the first few weeks after you win it, I would guess.
1: Maybe something not sure. With four straight.
0: Don't say that on here.
1: I know. All I'm thinking, like, if I'm designing my shirt for just for me, what are the messaging? I want four straight, 103 wins.
0: Okay.
1: Gotta be something catchier than that.
0: You can get your Christian Yelich Wisco jersey as well. That's a top line on Fanatics. But yeah, I don't see anything celebrating 103 wins. So I think you found like a niche.
1: Yeah, I'm gonna build my own shirt now.
0: Mass produce. Yeah.
1: I'm gonna build my own shirt. Gosh, that's the old saying, if you want something done, you gotta do it yourself.
0: Yeah, that's true.
1: You go. So with the help of Stels.
0: What is the 103 wins that you are clearly
1: the most in the history of the franchise?
0: Correct, yes. What does it mean to you? Because you are very much all in on that number.
1: It means that this season has been unbelievably special. And I think it's a precursor to winning a world championship. So that's, again, it's not going to mean anything once you get to the opener on Saturday, outside of the fact that we're going to be playing at home and that we've positioned ourselves to go on a run. And I think the naming Yelich captain was awesome.
0: That was cool.
1: Thought mm-hmm. that was really cool and really special and surprising that it's been that long since there's been a captain here.
0: Well, I think technically, and Robin Yount can confirm this with us, I don't think they actually even named him officially a captain. I think that was Yelly just saying, out of respect, Robin is the original captain, even if he didn't have the C on his chest. And he did. I thought that was a really neat story, by the way. I love the fact that Christian Yelich reached out to him to get his blessing. And I do love that narrative. Can I be, I don't want to say Debbie Downer, but can I point out that the track record of teams that win 100 games does not correlate to winning a World Series is not great?
1: You could do whatever you want, Jason. You're not a fan. But I do want to hear that. And I think you have that audio of Yelly asking Yount, right?
0: Yeah, that's great. Here's the here's what Yelly had to say about it.
2: That was definitely not what I thought he was going to tell me. So then that's how he started it off. And, you know, I was like, I'd be honored, man. And if you truly believe that, and, you know, everybody that talked about it really wants that to be the case, like, it'd be an honor. I said, you know, I really wanted to run it by Robin first, because I felt like, you know, what he means here, what his career was, you know, I kind of see him as the captain of the Brewers. So without his blessing, I wouldn't have wanted to accept it. It would have felt weird to me. But Robin was great. You know, I guess him and Murph talked, I think it was this morning, and Robin gave his blessing. And after that, I told Murph I'd be honored. And just really cool. Still taking it in, to be honest with you, and kind of hard to put it into words.
0: So, Tausch, when you look at Christian Yelich's time with the Brewers, there have been ups and downs, right? Kind of like the roller coaster we talked about with Colton Joseph moments ago. But when you look at what he has meant and the way he has carried himself, and this is another example of that, how do you view him? Because this, I thought, was just such... I I had heard that quote. I had read the story from Todd Rosiak, I think it was, that wrote it. What does this tell you about him and what he means to this organization?
1: I love the fact he's embraced it from the time that he was traded here. And he has just been, even in tough times, he signs the contract and then a couple years later, I don't know if he busted his leg up or if his back was bad.
0: Yep.

0: everybody was kind of thinking, oh my God, he has not been the same great player that he was, but his leadership and obviously the fact that the organization and the players all view him so positively on what he does and how he handles himself. I don't know how you could argue, even without putting up the bonko numbers that he did when he first got here, his leadership and what he's meant to this team has ushered us through the greatest era of Brewers baseball we ever could have imagined. And is it all because of him? No. Is it certainly a big part of the culture that Craig Counsell and Pat Murphy have established? He's been kind of the centerpiece of it. And he's been the consistent one guy that has been here the entire time, at least a vast majority of the time, of this era that has been so enjoyable for all of us to watch. So I think he deserves everything he's getting, the flowers that he's getting thrown. And you almost kind of hope that this gives you another jolt, because for the Brewers to win a world championship, Christian Yelich's going to have to be a big contributor. It can't just be he's a great clubhouse guy. Like, it needs to be, he needs to perform on the field, and he's shown that he can meet big moments. And there's going to be big moments that are going to need to be met by everybody on that team, but Yelly will have to. You know that there's going to be some times that come up where we're going to need a big hit, or he's going to need to do something, and hopefully he's ready to answer it.
1: He won the MVP award in his first season in Milwaukee in 2018. He then was second in the MVP balloting in 2019, which was the year that was shortened by the kneecap injury. Since those two seasons, in which he hit 326 and 329, he hit 300 only one time since. His WAR, wins above replacement, right? 7.3 that MVP season, 0.1 this season. He hit 235. With 12 homers and 59 runs batted in. But to your point, now's the time when you make history, right? And you come up with a big hit that sends this team to the NLCS or to the World Series. Nobody cares that you hit 235 during the regular season. Doesn't matter. And his leadership is undeniably important to what these guys have accomplished and will continue to.
0: Besides Miz, who needs to be at their all-time best for the Brewers to pull this off?
1: Jackson Churiel.
0: Why?
1: Because he's one of their big boppers, and they don't have many boppers. Like, I was reading a story from, I think it was Yahoo. Can you win a World Series if you don't hit a lot of home runs in today's baseball? Because the Brewers don't hit a lot of home runs. I don't know the answer to that. I don't know the analytics behind it, but you're going to have some timely hits, and I'm eager to see if they're able to do that starting on Saturday. The Miz will start. We obviously don't know the opponent yet. Do the playoff games start tonight already, Owen?
0: Tuesday, I think.
1: Tomorrow night.
2: Yeah, Tuesday, I believe.
1: Okay. Well, we will wait and see who their opponent will be in the NLDS.
0: Am I in the minority here? I want the Cubs.
2: I want the Cubs, too.
0: Yeah.
2: It's a better advantage.
0: It's a good matchup.
2: Better matchup, I should say.
0: They don't have a bullpen. I don't know anything about the Padres.
2: Last time the Brewers played the Padres, they got swept by them out in San Diego.
0: I think we want the Cubs. I think last year everybody was scared. Oh, we can't lose to the Cubs and Craig Counsell. Well, Jason was crying about it on the air. I don't want to even play him because it would hurt so much.
1: Who was crying?
0: You were. You didn't want any part of it. You didn't want the narrative. You didn't want any of it. That's fair. Tell me I'm wrong.
1: I don't really remember caring that much, but okay.
0: You didn't care about the Cubs Brewers?
1: I didn't care about whether they... I don't remember caring so much that I didn't want them to play each other, no. I don't like the idea of the Cubs being able to end a magical season. That's fair. That is fair. And 103 wins, and then you lose to the Cubs in the division series. I don't think that would be ideal.
0: It's the same thing we just talked with Jesse when he had his take last year. Doesn't matter who beats us. I'm not going to be any more irritated if it's the Cubs or the Padres. That's not going to matter. It's going to be that we didn't get
1: there. I wonder
0: there.
1: If most fans would agree with you.
0: They will.
1: It doesn't matter
0: what
1: who beats them.
0: What do you care if we don't get it done and it's not the Dodgers? Yes, the Cubs, there's more emotions with it.
1: Yeah.
0: And they could probably, but I don't think.

0: Jesse Moore, given his feelings about Craig Counsell, he's on an airplane right now. We can't check in with him. But I'm not here to tell fans how to feel. But I'd be curious to know if it would bother you even more as a Bruins fan.
1: This is one of the things that I think we got to get over, too. I don't even want that polluted mindset thought. I don't want that thought. Why are we even thinking about that?
0: Because you brought it up.
1: I said the matchup.
0: You said you wanted the Cubs.
1: Yes.
0: And then you said I was crying last year about not wanting the Cubs.
1: Last year you were whining about it. Oh, my God, that would be devastating. And remember, I'm not making this up. You can check the tape if you don't believe me. You thought, that would be terrible. Blah, blah, blah. I don't even want that. That's one of the things. We got to stop viewing things that way. We're really good. That's the... No, we're not the plucky little underdog, man. We're really blanking good. It goes back to what I was ranting about a couple weeks ago. Let's stop with all this other. If we get beat, we get beat. But I'm not going into it thinking, oh boy, we are the dogs.
0: So if they get beat, then how critical will you be about this being a disappointment of a season?
1: Very critical.
0: Okay. All right. As long as you're consistent. That's all we can ask.
1: I was critical last year. Oh, shucks, I can't beat the Dodgers.
0: I don't remember that either, frankly. I don't.
1: It's because, like Klaus said, you don't care about the Brewers. Klaus is right.
0: No, I think he said that I don't know anything about the Brewers.
1: But I think he said that. We can ask Klaus. Owen, ask Klaus.
0: Send him the phone number. 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
10: We'll talk to UW-Whitewater head football coach Jace Rindle coming up momentarily. We always enjoy our annual conversations with him. Tausch, I did a little research during the last couple
11: what
10: of breaks.
11: What roads get into Whitewater best? Is that one of the some of the research we were doing? What road was it? Highway, is it 12?
10: Let me know when you're done.
11: Well, which roads? We broke it down last year. I'm just curious.
10: We had a great visit with him.
11: He was
10: last
11: awesome.
10: Year.
11: You were enamored with the road selections of which.
10: It's a hard place to get to. It's a hard place to get to.
11: What do I take from Fond du Lac? Which way?
10: You're a little ornery today, aren't you?
11: Not even a little bit.
10: Well, this will make you ornery then. Since the year 2000, 36 Major League Baseball teams have won 100 games or more in a season. Would you like to guess how many of those 36, the Brewers becoming the 37th, the Dodgers becoming the 38th, would you like to guess how many of those 100 win teams out of 36 to this point since 2000 have won the World Series?
11: 20. I'm going to say 20.
10: Mm. Owen, would you like to guess?
12: I missed the question. I was setting up Jace Rindle's camera for our next segment.
10: Sorry.
11: Why don't we ask Jace? How many, Jace?
10: Five.
11: Five out of 36?
10: That's correct. And I'm guessing the other teams.
11: Would it be crazy to say if you get the one seed, you should play every game at home?

0: World Series splits, but to get to the World Series, if you're the number one seed, you play everything at home.
1: By the way, four others reached the World Series and lost. So out of 36, nine times did a 100-win team reach the World Series. That is a quarter of the time, one out of four.
0: Well, all right. I guess it's just another year.
1: I'm not saying it's over. I'm not.
0: That is why you're bringing it up.
1: I'm saying it doesn't guarantee anything, and I'm saying that Jesse.
0: We all know sports.
1: And Jesse, with his, this is going to be so memorable. They won 100 games. All I am trying to clarify is that we're not going to care about this if they don't at least get to the World Series. Tell me that I'm wrong, but I don't think I am. On this one,
0: it will still be the greatest season, regular season in the history of the program.
1: Sure, but your own description of how we should be looking at them differently than we do, which has been your flashpoint for a while, that we don't care when the Packers went 15-1 in 2011 either.
0: Well, those franchises, historically, it's a whole different animal.
1: I understand. I hope they make it to the World Series. It's a much better story if they win their first title, like the Bucks won their first title in 50 years in 2021. I hope it happens. Not rooting against them. Just telling you that if we're going to celebrate with your personally designed T-shirt,
0: I want you rooting.
1: It may have
0: for
1: a
0: them.
1: Shelf life.
0: It's not good enough just to root, not root against. I want you rooting for. I want you on board. I want you on this bandwagon. All this, I'm not a fan, BS. Malarkey.
1: It's not BS. It's not malarkey.
0: You're not a fan of the Milwaukee Brewers, the team you grew up rooting for.
1: We're not going to waste time on this.
0: All right. I just don't want you peeing in our Cheerios anymore. If you're not going to be positive, I don't want you jabbering about it. I'm joining Klaus. Good. I don't want you talking about
1: it. You and Klaus, good. You guys can get together and
0: we'll do a Brewers
1: hang out
0: only
1: with the reindeer.
0: Show. Yeah, we'll do a Brewers overtime.
1: I'm sure Dom Catronio would love to have you join him on his Brewers Extra Innings programming. Right now, though, I would love for you to tell me about Tito's.
0: Tito's handmade vodka. It's crafted to be savored responsibly, and it doesn't matter what time of the year it is. It's starting to get a little fallish, right? The weather, the leaves are changing. That means it goes cranberry season for me. Get a little cranberry in that mix. 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But what never changes is Tito's handmade vodka. It needs to be what is in your drink. And they also, not only do they make great drinks, they get back in a big way, partnering with nonprofits, doing real good in the communities across the country. So next time you're raising a glass, just make sure it's Tito's handmade vodka in that glass.
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1: Judging from my Google Maps, I want to get on 41 on my way from Green Bay, and I'll take 26. I'll pick up County Road A, Trunk S, but most importantly, when I arrive at UW-Whitewater, I will see one of the legendary programs in the WIAC, coached by this guy in his fourth season now as the head coach, Jace, right?
21: Yes.
1: More than a decade on staff, though. And it feels like a decade that you've been with us, but it's only for a couple of years. It is Jace Rindle, the head coach of the Whitewater Warhawks on Wildy and Tausch. Jace, how are you, buddy?
21: I'm doing great, guys. Appreciate you having us on, and what a great Monday.
1: We'll talk Jones Dairy Farm a little bit later and directions to your campus. But more importantly, I don't know much about the Keystone program, but 69-0 over them. You have now won your first three games by a combined score of 187-21. And I know you well enough to know you're going to tell me that don't matter, because now it's conference time and things in the best conference in Division III football will be a challenge. But what do you take from the first three games in the non-conference slate as you get ready for River Falls on Saturday?
21: Yeah, I mean, we're where we want to be. We're 3-0, played some, okay competition, haven't really been tested, but we got a kind of unique team, and I really love them. From the players to the staff, we got some continuity on our staff that we haven't had, and that's pretty exciting. But our locker room's kind of mixed of, majority are kind of in the sophomore, junior. Then you got a big group of seniors that have been around and played a lot of football. But then all of a sudden we had about 15 freshmen that are playing quite a bit of football for us. So for us to be able to have those three non-conference games against, you know, good programs, not great programs, I think was really good for us as a team to be able to get those young, talented guys on the field and get them to be able to get that experience. And to be honest with you, they're playing at a pretty high level. So, you know, where we're at, feeling good. Are we a you know, finished product? No chance, right? We got a long ways to go, and we got a lot of work to do this week to be able to get better so that we can go into this thing with a lot of confidence on Saturday.
1: So you mentioned the kind of unique makeup of that. So this is not like your other three teams that you've had before. And what's the process to kind of figuring out the identity when your team makeup is different than maybe what it's been in the past?
21: I mean, I think, you know, for us, if a guy's going to play, you know, one, we got to be able to trust him. And, you know, then when he's playing, if we trust him, is he producing? So whether you're a freshman, sophomore, junior, or senior, everybody gets that equal opportunity to get out on the field. So, you know, from an identity standpoint, you know, as a program, we want to be a tough and disciplined team. You know, that doesn't really waver. But like I said earlier, right, going into year four, kind of that senior year of high school, you know, you're ahead of things on a certain standpoint. You're more intentional about certain things you do. And offensively, you know, we got a returning quarterback starter, Justin Klinkner. We just got to make sure that we're doing everything that fits his skill set and what he does. And then we got a couple really talented pieces around him, and we got to make sure we're putting those talented pieces in positions to succeed. So really excited about our offense, and as we continue to evolve and get to be our best version of ourselves around our quarterback, Justin Klinkner. You know, defensively, we, you know, return a lot of guys. We're still a 4-3 cover four defense. You know, Coach Ryan Cortez has been in the role for year four. Coach Bo Martin's been right with him. And then Bryce Cross is our DB coach. And those three have just done an outstanding job of getting our guys to play fast and confident. They run around. We've created a lot of turnovers. We're really strong up front in our defensive line and disruptive. We got some DBs that can cover and play a lot of man coverage. So, you know, special teams, I think, is the other thing that's probably not talked enough in the game of football. But since we do feel really good about the talent and the young guys that we have, we've got a lot of those guys on the field that will eventually be full-time starters on the offense or defense. They're not there yet, but they can shine in their role on special teams. So from a team standpoint, you know, really excited about what we're able to put on the field this Saturday. But like I said earlier, we got to put a lot of work in this week and get better because we sure got a challenge ahead of us.
1: So would you say that they upgraded the defensive coordinator job from the last guy that used to hold that job? Fair to say?
21: I think so.
1: Because you were the last guy that were old.
21: Yeah, that's right. That's right. We're way better than we were before.
1: Jace, when you look at how you're starting conference play, I mean, it's no big deal, right? It's just the defending national champs, right? Now, I know they had a coaching change. I know they lost the National Player of the Year. But they're still obviously a really good program. You guys have been historically a fantastic program. How do you feel about opening up conference play the way you guys are with Family Fest and Alumni Day going on? Like, I'm not sure. I've been to, I think, four games over my years, most of them during the Brezowitz era because I'm old now. But, like, it is a great atmosphere, and you're going to need it come Saturday.
21: It's going to be an outstanding atmosphere on Saturday. Come check us out, Family Fest. You know, our institution does an unbelievable job supporting our athletics and Warhawk football. So we'll have a great crowd. As you said, defending national champs, they're undefeated. You know, some people, for whatever reason, think that they're not the best team in the country. I don't know how they can't be, right? They're undefeated, right? And they won the championship last year. So to be the best, you got to beat the best. But, you know, River Falls, it took them 13 years to get to that top of the mountain. So, yeah, you lost a coach and you lost a few players, but, you know, they built a program, right? And that took them 13 years to get there. So just because you lose a couple of players doesn't mean that they're also going to go back down to, you know, 500 football. That's not the case at all. They're physical. They're big. They play a lot of 3-, 4-, 5-year players on the field. They're well coached. Their defense is, and their head coaches, they're defensive-minded guys. So that's kind of what they've been able to hang their hat on, is playing unbelievable, really good defense. So we're going to have our hands full. You know, for us, we haven't been challenged. We haven't played a four-quarter game yet. You know, our starters have been out in the third quarter, early fourth quarter in all three of our games. So that's going to be something that we got to make sure we can be ready for, is to be able to take this thing to the fourth quarter and finish it the right way. We don't need to play a perfect game, but we got to make sure we play a complete game, and we got to play all four quarters. You know, in regards to them being the best, you know, people come to Whitewater, right? You come to Whitewater to be the best. And we have a lot of support. We have a lot of resources to be able to recruit good players and have good coaches. So, you know, for us, we ask our guys to just commit to excellence. And that's striving to be your best every day and treating people right. So, you know, regardless of who the opponent is, we're going to go about our process the same way, standard operating procedure. We coach our guys hard. We love them up. But this week happens, you know, that margin for error is going to be just a little bit smaller because we know how good that opponent is. So we got to be able to play consistent. We got to be able to stack days this week in our preparation. And we're not going to let any of that external stuff influence our behavior. We're going to go out there and play the best game we played all year. That's the intent.
0: Jace, is any of the way college football at the Division I level with all the portals and the players going up, has that changed your approach on how you build your roster out?
21: I think, you know, a little bit. We've only lost three players in regards to the transfer portal. Two of them was a good move on their end, getting their school paid for. One guy left. He shouldn't have. He was just kind of chasing that label. But, you know, I think that 5-for-5 is around the corner for us as well. So we just got to make sure that we're doing a really good job of recruiting. You know, I think as you run a program, whatever era it is now, before, it's about recruiting and developing. You know, we got to make sure we continue to recruit at a high level, because if those, you know, really good football players end up leaving after a year or two, you got to make sure that you got guys, depth that can step up and play. I want to fight to continue to get our roster size a little bit better, because I think that can help with some of those challenges when you lose a guy that's maybe starting for 2 years and he's a sophomore or junior. But, you know, the transfer portal and that 5-for-5, I think, is definitely changing the game a little bit. But at the end of the day, it's about recruiting. And then when you get guys in the program, it's about developing them. And, you know, those are some things that we can control. You got a locker room of good dudes that people want to be a part of. And then you're continuing to have some success and provide good experiences for the players so that, you know, they're wanting to stay, even though there could be a couple other options out there.
1: Jace, I just want you to have an opportunity to shout out some more of your guys. Now, you don't have to shout out the kid from Ashwaubenon, just for me, but you can.
0: Have you sent any of your cousins or any other film to Jace, that like you did with Greg Gard, where you're sending tape out to like your kids' friends see if they're available?
1: Yeah, you're right. You're not ornery at all. No, I have not. I do know that I have a volleyball player that has an interest in UW-Whitewater someday, perhaps. Maybe a cross-country runner, but that's not Jace's department, so I'm not going to worry about that. Who are your other guys that you want to give a shout-out to so they get a little airtime on the most popular sports talk radio show in Wisconsin?
21: I love it. You know, Ashwaubenon, Troy Dietzler, he's our starting right tackle. He's been at that position for 2 years. He's a stud. Plays the game the right way. He's got an edge to him. He's nasty. You got to turn him down more than you got to turn him up, which is the way we want to play the offensive line. You know, really excited for our quarterback, Justin Klinkner. You know, he's kind of had his back against the wall a little bit, and a lot of doubters out there on him, but he is a tough individual. He is confident, and he plays the game the right way. So those are two guys I like to spot on the offensive side of the ball. Defensively, you know, Noah Morris is a defensive lineman. He's from Union Grove, a senior. Just very disruptive. You know, defense alignment at our level, yeah, you would want to say they're 250 or, you know, 275, but Noah's like 235, 240. But he is fast. He is violent. He can bend. His feet move really well, and he can truly disrupt, all over the field. I think we got two safeties that play a lot of football that are, you know, absolute studs. Ethan Ramirez is a safety from Manuka, Illinois, and then Devin Magley, who was a state champ for DeForest a few years back, and he's a senior safety for us. So I think we got a really special group. Again, it's kind of unique because you got the mix of the seniors that have played a lot of football, but then also you got all these young guys that are coming in and doing some really good things, and Just excited for all them to be able to have this opportunity on Saturday. It's going to be a challenge, but man, you got to love it, right? You got to love having you know, the best team in the country coming into your stadium, the defending national champs. They're kicking the crap out of really good teams. And now we got an opportunity to go see how good we are. And, you know, we want our guys to play fast, and then we want to be able to play that next play, do it again. So really looking forward to that challenge we got ahead of us.
1: All right, Chase, last thing for me before we let you go. Well, then, and then we can plan our when we get together at Jones Dairy Farm next time we're in Fort. But Tausch mentioned the transfer portal. He tells the story of being at a Badger basketball game during the off season and them announcing a bunch of Badgers players, and he didn't really know any of them. And here's a guy who knows the program inside and out and is on the radio calls. You just talked about the makeup of your team. You know, you get into coaching to build relationships and improve players and watch them grow and develop. And the Badgers with a huge win on Saturday in Happy Valley. Awesome win for them. But the one thing that I always struggle with when I watch college sports now, especially at the Division I level, is, wait, who is this guy? I don't know this guy. And now we're starting to get to know the Badgers players. But is that one thing about D3 and about your job specifically that you still get to do that? You're still, most of your roster, virtually all of your roster, is developed by you and your staff. Is that still special to you guys?
21: Yeah, I'd agree with you. I do think that the majority of our guys are still coming to Whitewater to earn a degree and then have that football be a part of that experience as a student athlete. Now, I would say, again, if a guy can go get his money, his school paid for and go play higher level mm-hmm. football at no cost, I mean, that's tough for a 19, 20-year-old kid to turn down. So
1: right.
21: For us, you know, we're going to have a relationship with our guys. We're going to love our guys. And we're going to be honest with them, right? Is it a good move? Is it not a good move? Do you need to hang out and be with this program for one more year so that if you do make a, you know, a transfer and leave, that it is the right situation and you are going to be able to, you know, get that school paid for? So I think for us, it's being open and transparent, you know, loving our guys up, coaching them hard, holding them accountable, but also, you know, having that empathy for them and understand the nature of college football right now and the potential options that are out there. But also, you know, when I navigate those decisions, I take the football out of it. I treat mm-hmm. them like a dad, right? I got three kids. Hey, here's the situation of it. Let's remove Whitewater. Let's remove football from it. Let's talk to you about you as a man and you helping you develop and grow and prepare for the rest of your life. So those are kind of how things we're going to have to navigate as we move forward, because there's going to be some more of those conversations with the talent that we have on our roster right now.
1: All right, Chase, I have not made it to Jones Dairy Farm. I know, you know, you've got some history there. Jesse and Tausch went without me the last couple times. Can we make a date that the next time we go to do the show, you and I will be there too?
21: Done. Sign. I was prepared, right? There's the,
0: oh, look
21: there's
0: at the you. Jones. That's why you're the best Warhawk coach. Look at you. Yeah.
1: You know, Tausch is in the t-shirt designing business. He can help you with more of those. He's just started his new t-shirt business.
21: Yeah. Love it. Well, we need a new design, so that's going to be for next year's summer camps and for the program. So Tausch will be leaning on you for that help.
0: I'll do my best, Coach.
1: Jace, we always love when we get to catch up with you. It's a great annual tradition. We appreciate it always. And good luck on Saturday. Bring home a W, and we'll talk to you down the road.
21: Yeah. Thanks, guys. 1 o'clock, Perkins Stadium, got to be there. It's going to be an outstanding game. Great football on Saturday. Weather should be cooperating as well. So look forward to seeing everybody come out and watch an awesome football game Saturday.
1: That is the head coach of the Whitewater Warhawks.
0: Forgot that River Falls. I know. I almost feel like that was 2 years ago. But I'll tell you what you could tell about Coach Rendell right there. He was making sure you knew that team, I'm sure they're gutted. I don't know. I haven't broken down WEAC football. But he wanted to make sure everybody knows that they're beating people, that they are the defending champs, and that message, I'm certain, is going to be pounded into his guys' heads all week.
1: Mm-hmm.
0: We can shock the world, and that'll be so it'll be a heck of a afternoon to watch. You said it, and there's no arguing that from a Division III standpoint, that's as good a football as you're going to see.
1: Tausch, we have some breaking news from the Green Bay Packers that we need to get to.
0: All right.
1: And as they continue to add to an offensive line that
0: I have a feeling Goody's
1: tried to tell you
0: that Goody's commentary all, well, we feel good about the depth. And I always tell you, don't listen to what you say. Listen to what you do.
1: Well, we know that American Family Insurance does and says all the right things. And that's why they're a great partner of ours.
0: Indeed. 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

0: thanks again to Jace Rindle for joining us. He does that every year as we get ready for the Warhawks' big game on Saturday against the defending national champs. Back on September 1st, Brian Gutekunst was asked if there was anything post-cuts to that he could have done to improve the offensive line depth. Quite frankly, we were really more worried about people poaching our guys. We started with 11 when we first kind of got down to it, and we knew we had to get down to 10 because we needed to get to 53, obviously. Big guys, they don't grow on trees, and very rarely do big guys that can play become available.
1: What kind of tree would you need? You need a big, strong roots, like an oak, right? It'd have to be an oak tree if the big fellas are growing off of it, right?
0: We actually feel really, really good about the back end depth charts.
1: No, you don't.
0: If those guys have got to play.
1: No, he doesn't.
0: We've got some young guys that we really are excited about on the practice squad as well.
1: There could be some truth there, Brian.
0: Sure.
1: No, there's some young guys I think he's excited about. We don't want to play them right away, but continue.
0: There's just not very many of them out there. Usually you feel like you can find some skill guys, some legs that can run, but to find big guys is really, really hard. So the more that we can hold on to them early makes me feel better. Well,
1: all right, so if all that is true, then just let these young guys develop. We're not going to do anything.
0: You would think so.
1: Okay, so what's going on? Tell me.
0: Well, so over the weekend, they poached Laken Tomlinson off of the Dallas Cowboys practice squad. Laken Tomlinson last played last season for the Houston Texans. The Packers will be his sixth team. He was a first-round pick in 2015 by the Lions.
1: A long time ago.
0: Spent 5 years with the San Francisco 49ers, played, started, and went to the Pro Bowl during 2021 and was their starting left guard when they came to Lambeau and beat the Packers in the playoffs. He was playing ahead of a rookie second-round pick at the time, a guy by the name of Aaron Banks for the 49ers that year. And now, multiple reports, the Packers have now added Mekhi Becton, signing him after a workout.
1: To the roster or to the practice squad?
0: He is signing with the Packers per Jeremy Fowler. I don't know if that is to the practice squad or to the 53. Yeah, I mean, they're obviously going to IR Zach Bakobuele. His season is over.
1: Yep.
0: They can certainly create more roster spots fairly easily. Mekhi Becton underwent labrum surgery in March.
1: Okay.
0: Having played through it, he is healthy now.
1: He's a big monster of a man now.
0: He was 360 pounds last season when he played. He's reportedly down to 345. So now we've got the Cordell Volson signing to the practice squad a little over a week ago. He started 48 games for the Cincinnati Bengals and then missed all of 2025 with a shoulder injury and then was cut at the end of training camp by the Titans despite $2.5 million guaranteed in his contract.
1: The Titans cut you. Oh, boy.
0: He's on the practice squad.
1: Okay.
0: Laken Tomlinson is being signed to the active roster. We know that because you can't sign a guy off of someone else's practice squad onto your practice squad. And now Mekhi Becton.
1: And that mandates you 3 or 4 weeks for sure on the roster. Because
0: yes, I believe it's three, but yes, good add there.
1: Thank you.
0: Tom Silverstein is reporting that

0: Becton is being signed to a one-year deal, so he is being signed to the roster.
1: And I'm assuming both of those guys are going to be guards?
0: Yes, they're both guards by trade.
1: Well, so, Becton, I believe, played some tackle early.
0: He came in as a tackle, but I think he was a guard on
1: he is a mountain of
0: on
1: a
0: the Eagles Super
1: now.
0: Bowl winning yep. team.
1: Yep.
0: Yeah. Tosh, what does this tell you
1: is
0: about
1: there
0: the
1: any chance that Matt LaFleur makes a change at the offensive line coach?
0: I don't think so.
1: Okay.
0: I mean, theoretically, he could.
1: You were surprised. Correct me if I'm wrong, because I am not going to put words in your mouth. Were you not commenting last offseason that you thought that was going? There was going to be new coaches?
0: I had heard from multiple people.
1: What changed?
0: I don't know. I think Matt LaFleur is a very loyal person,
1: okay.
0: for one. I saw Aaron Nagler on Cheesehead TV talking about how sometimes he's loyal to a fault, and he doesn't, he didn't. It took him 3 years of Joe Barry before he decided to move on from him. The way the end came for Rich Bisaccia is murky. I had heard rumblings that he was ready to move on from him, and then Rich wanted to stay, and he relented, and then. And then Rich quit on him, so I don't know how that all played out. But yeah, he's not. That's not his thing. Firing people, doesn't like to do it. But part of the job. Mekhi Becton is entering his. I mean, he spent an entire year on IR back with the Jets, so this is his seventh season. He was in his home, like you like to say, not on the streets. After playing for the Chargers last year, he is 27 years old, which is much younger than Laken Tomlinson, who is 34. But we'll get into this in the 10 o'clock hour. The question I want answered is, I think it's important to give credit where credit is due, and when something is not working, you have to do something. At the same time, there's a reason why these guys weren't on a roster already. So what does this tell you about the current state of the Packers' offensive line? Tausch, tell us about MoMA first so we can get to the 11 o'clock hour.
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7: 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The Green Bay Packers are making moves to the offensive line as Green Bay is signing veteran Mekhi Becton, according to ESPN senior NFL reporter Jeremy Fowler. The 6'7", 345-pound guard who last played for the Los Angeles Chargers, will look to add experience and physicality to the Packers' struggling offensive line. Becton joins Lakin Tomlinson as the new reinforcements up front for Jordan Love. Continue reacting throughout the day right here on 100.5 ESPN. Baseball, the Milwaukee Brewers closed out the regular season with a home sweep against the St. Louis Cardinals by winning 6-4 yesterday. The Brewers finished with a franchise-best 103-59 record, a third straight National League Central Division championship, and the number one overall seed in the MLB playoffs for consecutive seasons. The Brewers will host Game 1 of the NLDS on Saturday, and Milwaukee will await the wildcard winner between the San Diego Padres and the Chicago Cubs. William Tausch continues next.
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0: The 11 o'clock hour of Wilde and Tausch begins now, and it begins with the Packers reshuffling of their offensive line deck, adding two veteran players to theoretically be their starting guards. I don't know what this means for their expectations for Aaron Banks and his injury issues, but as Bill Huber from Sports Illustrated pointed out, Laken Tomlinson has played nearly 11,000 snaps in his NFL career, and like 10,800 of them have been at left guard. Mekhi Becton, drafted as a tackle, but has had his greatest level of success with the Jets and with the Eagles as a guard. So you went with Jacob Monk at right guard. You have gone with Aaron Banks, followed by Donovan Jennings, followed by Jagger Burton at left guard. And none of it's worked. And the Packers are 1-2, and Jordan Love has been running for his life. And their run game is, it's non-existent. They have run the ball fewer times than anyone in the league, including the Eagles and Bears, who haven't even played their third game of the season yet. They play tonight.
1: Yeah, not good.
0: Tausch, as an old warhorse of an offensive lineman, what do you make of all this?
1: It's a mess. There's no other way to put it. You're not a team that is draft and develop, and what you know, and then when you miss and you do some things, you go pick up a big free agent. If you're, you know, they say an emergency list. These guys are both on their emergency list. Tomlinson, back to that. That's where this is, and you don't use the term emergency loosely. That's where this group's at. They saw the same film that everybody else did, and you would hope, you know, I give a little grace playing in that Metrodome / U.S. Bank.
0: Uh-huh.
1: It's tough. Flores' defense, all of those things. Atlanta at home? No. They didn't have Warren Sapp or Aaron Donald in his prime. Like, that was not how this all works out. And when you have that performance, it's embarrassing. And I think you figure out, how can we at least put a bandage on this to fix it to a little bit? So that's what this tells me. And I'm not shocked by any of it. You can't just stand pat and think, I hope things will get

0: that was not going to work, and that's not the approach that the Green Bay Packers took.
1: So what's realistic to expect, right? Because I read Goody's quote from September 1st. It's not even October 1st yet. And then obviously things have... Oh, and the Vikings have traded J.J. McCarthy.
0: Oh, interesting. Let me guess, to the Giants?
1: Yep.
0: There you go.
1: Yep. A 2027 fifth-round pick for J.J. McCarthy. There you have that. What is realistic to expect from two guys that were not in an off-season program, that were not in training camp, that are coming into a new offense, but are experienced, Laken Tomlinson even more so than Mekhi Becton? Like, are they going to start on Sunday in Tampa? Could you do that as an offensive lineman?
0: Sure.
1: Is that conceivable?
0: Especially for someone that's been on a practice squad and going through it. I don't know, is Becton anywhere before we just signed him?
1: No, he played for the Chargers last season.
0: And he has not been in any camps.
1: Tore his labrum, yep. Had surgery in March, has not been anywhere.
0: So I would think that you would not play him right away. You'd at least let him kind of assimilate back into football and doing some stuff. But dire straits, man, I wouldn't be surprised. If you're going to sign Tomlinson and bring him in right away, yeah, you're going to play him. He's been
1: and he's football. At least been on a practice squad.
0: He's
1: for
0: been
1: three
0: doing
1: weeks.
0: Some football stuff. I would think you give Becton a week or two to kind of figure it out. But then I don't know. You know, do you stick with Monk? I just saw a list of the pressures in the NFL, and there's three Falcons in the top five. And it was all from the last game. Like it was not. What we were doing was not going to be sustainable. Everybody knew it. Brian Gutekunst did, and you know this is the direction that the Packers have went, and they're going to do some changes. You don't do all this to stand pat and have these guys sit around. They're coming into play.
1: So Tausch, what if you and Bulaga and me and probably every beat writer that covers this team have been talking about this since the off-season program? How does this happen?
0: I think you hope that you're going to get development and some growth from the young guys, because as a general manager, I don't want to have to break glass and bring in a 35-year-old that I know is probably battling to stay healthy to play. Like, I don't want to do that. I want to draft guys and let them develop and grow and then give them opportunities. Unfortunately, for training camp, I don't know if you can get a great assessment now of how someone's going to play when you're having such a limited amount of practices and or exposure in games. And you're going to be playing against, most of the time, not the starting guys. So there's going to be some shell shockage when you go out there. Then how do you react to it? So if Bacco Bewelly and Aaron Banks were able to stay healthy, I don't think we're in this place. But that's not the case. That's not how it happened. And you had a really good feeling. You know, Aaron Banks, it was going to be a little bit of a struggle. He struggled all last year to try to stay healthy until the end. Bacco Bewelly partially tore his patellar tendon.
1: Mm-hmm.
0: Yeah, anytime there's ligaments and things that are partially torn, I was skittish about Bacco. That's why I kept asking. I said, did he tell you he had surgery or what? Because
1: right.
0: I don't know. Mm-hmm. I mean, I'm very well versed in the knee. Yeah, MCLs, you let scar back. Most of these other ones, you probably need to repair. And if you don't, again, I'm not going to sit here and try to play doctor. That's why we got our friends at MoMA can help give us information on that. I would have loved for them to either draft someone that you could really feel like you're developing, or maybe that changes tune. To be honest, I don't know if they re-signed Sean Ryan if they had everybody healthy, and maybe they would have tried to play Monk there. I don't know if that is a reason that they brought Sean Ryan back, is because of some of these injuries and things. And thank goodness they did, or we'd even be in a worse spot.
1: Yeah.
0: So I don't, to answer your question, I think they had hoped that there'd be some growth and development from these young players. And maybe they thought they saw enough that they felt good enough about it that they didn't have to do what they did now. And obviously, reality hit him in the

0: for Matt LaFleur, who deserves lots of criticism. You will not hear me defending him on this show or anywhere else, saying he doesn't deserve criticism. They're so out of whack in terms of their running game and their past. They have run the ball, as I mentioned, fewer than any team in the league, and that includes the Eagles and the Bears, who have not played their third game yet tonight. They are 74% pass, 26% run. I don't know if I even Mike McCarthy, who did not need an excuse to get away from the run, I don't think he's ever been that three games into the season. But how does this change or alter how people view? Or does Goody now get praised because, hey, he's doing something about it? Hey, he's fixing it.
1: He's not going to get any praise for this, no. I think this is bare minimum of what you had to do. This isn't, oh, great job. Now, you brought in a mountain of a man, and I'm assuming that is to help try and run the football at least a little bit better than where we're at. And, you know, as far as protecting the passer and things like that, I think it's still going to be a huge challenge. And the thing you worry about with older players is injury and when you're going to a lot of reps. So this is a big old ace bandage. Remember the old ace bandages?
0: Yeah.
1: And you're just hoping. I'm not going to get all gruesome, but you know when you put ace bandages on, you're trying to like secure stuff. And this is a, at best, I think, a hope. I don't think anybody, the ideal world would be you let Jagger Burton develop and hopefully he's going to grow into to a player that you feel like he can be. Now I wonder if that was more of a, oh, blank, we're blanked. We need him to grow up and do this. And if he doesn't,
0: yeah,
1: we're blanked.
0: Mm-hmm.
1: And unfortunately, everything is coming up blanking. You needed one of the three to not get totally blanked. And I think, unfortunately, we're probably blank. You got your left tackle, who I think has been okay, but he needs to be better. Left guard has been a blank show. Right guard's been a blank show. And obviously, right tackle's been a blank show. And you can't have three blank shows. Then you're going to end up with a blank and blank. And we all know we don't want that.
0: Holy blank, it's time for trivia. Owen, what's the
1: Jason,
0: category
1: you don't
0: today?
1: Think this is going to solve any problems, do you?
0: I am. I would say that I am skeptical. That look, as you well know about me and the story, Lakin Tomlinson is a fascinating story, but nobody gives a damn.
1: What's the story? Tell me.
0: Can
1: about
0: he block?
1: No.
0: Can he help the offensive line not suck?
1: Does he have like a great personal story? Like
0: he's got a great story.
1: What is it?
0: Yeah, emigrated from Jamaica when he was 10. His grandparents saved every penny they could make to send their children and their grandchildren to America. He came to Chicago when he was 10 years old from Jamaica, so it was a little bit of a culture shock and a temperature shock. Earned 2 degrees at Duke and would like to someday open a hospital in Jamaica in honor of his grandparents, and wants to go to medical school after his NFL career is done. Fascinating dude. But nobody cares. Nobody cares.
1: I'm intrigued. I think that's interesting story.
0: We care about him as a person, but what we really care about is can he block people? Because right now the Packers don't have anyone that can do that consistently at the guard position. So I had a few people when I tweeted out that story said, yeah, I don't care. I don't want to know what underwear size he wears either, I think was one of them.
1: Put in what underwear size he's got?
0: I did not. No, I don't know that. I can ask him when we talk to him today in the locker room if he's there. But that could be a weird way to start our relationship. Owen, what's today's category and what caller would you like?
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0: Caller 13 right now, 844-770-3776, 844-770-3776. 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

0: as promised.
1: There it is. There's soap opera on here. I got a soap opera on here. I thought those were dead.
0: I got to give you credit. You haven't been distracted by it until now.
1: Well, I just was walking in and there's... I mean, it
0: Days of Our Lives, I think, is a noon show. At least it was when I was in college. What is it? Do you know which one it is?
1: I have no idea. No idea. But it looks... I thought
0: Todd
1: those
0: Bowles,
1: were dead.
0: The soap opera that is the Tampa Bay Buccaneers, says Baker Mayfield is out at least 3 weeks.
1: Okay.
0: Which means they'll be starting an undrafted rookie free agent quarterback at 0-3. We'll see what the Packers can do about that. We'll see what we can do with trivia presented by Cousin Subs.
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0: Wow, it's a big Whitewater day today. Let's welcome in our contestant, Brad, in Whitewater. Brad, good morning. Welcome to Will D. Tausch. How are you?
3: Doing good. Just cracked open a nice cold PBR, ready to kill trivia again. Hopefully we go 3 for 3.
0: Nice. Glad we can be part of that. Are you going to be at the game on Saturday? Big one against River Falls.
3: I'm thinking about it. My dad was the head painter over there for over 20 years. He painted that stadium many times. And we live right down the road, so maybe.
0: It's going to be a big one. Make sure you make it over there.
3: Oh, yeah.
0: All right, question number one in Will D. Tausch Trivia presented by Cousin Subs. If you've been listening to this program, you already know the answer to this, but let's see. Which Wisconsin football player caught the 72-yard touchdown that helped Wisconsin beat Penn State 24-20 on Saturday in Happy Valley? Was it Jacob Harris, Eugene Hilton Jr., or Mark Tauscher?
3: That'd be Harris.
0: Indeed it would be. One for one. Question two. This American League West team finished with an 81-81 record. That would be 22 fewer wins than the Brewers had. To become the first ever MLB division champion to finish a season without a winning record. Which AL West team is it? Is it the Seattle Mariners, the Houston Astros, or the Texas Rangers?
3: That'd be the Astros.
0: It would be. Well done. 2 for 2. And did I see Ashton Rotman's White Sox there? They made the postseason too, right? He's got to be excited about that, our buddy Ashton. Question three, and a chance at a clean sweep and a perfect start to the week. Is this in the President's Cup this weekend? Now, there is an event that I did not see anything from. The American team defeated the international team. Who clinched the victory for the Americans by making a 3-foot putt for par without any mulligans? Was it Scotty Scheffler, Jacob Bridgman, or Tiger Woods?
3: Ooh. I'm going to say Scotty Scheffler.
0: Scotty Scheffler is a good guess. It's wrong, but it's a good guess. I know who Junior Bridgman was. Legendary Buck, his number two, is retired. I'm not familiar with Jacob Bridgman's game. Tausch, is he
1: nice
0: up and comer?
1: Sounds like he can sink a 3-footer if he needs it.
0: Well, Brad, you got the first two. Question numero three, not quite as much. So our perfect week is over before it really began. Nevertheless, you've got three of the possible four entries into Friday's drawing with our Cousin Subs gift card. We appreciate you playing, buddy, and enjoy the Warhawks if you make it over to Perkins Stadium on Saturday. Thanks.
3: Will do. Appreciate it. Love you guys.
1: Brad.
0: That is Will Dietausch Trivia, presented by Cousin Subs.
1: Brad. That's Brad.
0: That was Brad. We appreciate him playing, and we appreciate his loyalty to the show. Whoa, win! Is next. It's Will Dietausch.
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0: Jesse is winging his way back to Wisconsin from his bachelor party weekend with his tier one friend. Was it Jonathan? John? Can't remember which tier one friend it was, but he's on a plane with Josh DiMaggio and Gabe Neitzel, who are returning from a wedding in the greater Los Angeles area. So three stars of the Good Karma Sports Galaxy all headed home while Jesse is traveling. Owen Dimpfel has Whoa, Owen.
1: If the topic is good, the guys discuss.
2: Just the other morning, I had breakfast at Tracy Rucker's house. His mama brought out 15 flapjacks. He said, mama, take back 5 of them flapjacks. I gotta stay hungry for the Crimson Tide.
1: But if it's not, the show must go on. It's time for
3: Whoa, Nelly!
1: On Wildy and Tausch.
0: Owen, do you believe that Jesse has done everything he can to fix that sticky slow button or the slow computer or whatever that is that causes that? Because he claims he's been on the case, but I don't see any real results thus far.
4: Yeah, I haven't seen any results yet either. We've had a couple instances where I click the button and it gives it a good 3 seconds and then it wants to fire. So I think Jesse needs to keep working hard at that rather than going out to Vegas bachelor trip.
0: Start working hard at that might be what we're looking
4: for
0: there.
4: Okay, yeah.
0: Not keep.
4: He did, like, rearrange the mouse. That was, like, different. I don't know if he thought that would make a difference. No idea why he decided to do that, though.
0: Well, we'll ask him.
4: Maybe that was the word.
0: Can't wait for him to get back.
4: Yeah. You'll have to ask him why he moved the mouse, but not the problems with the computer. Okay. Anyway, that made me wonder, Tausch, have you ever been on a plane where you just randomly ran into someone that you actually knew?
5: Sure. Yeah.
4: Care to elaborate?
5: Not really. No, I mean, which way did you want me to go down on that?
4: Well, I was just thinking, like, with Jesse, just ran into DiMaggio.
5: I'll elaborate, certainly. Okay, so I was going down with some friends. We were going down to Talladega to go hang out with City and Cliff and some guys that I played with. And I'm sitting in my seat, and I look over and I see Philip Jones from Jones Dairy. I had just done a shoot with him probably 2 or 3 months ago, and he had a hat that he was able to give me, and we ended up BSing about just different stuff. So it happens a lot. So that's why when you asked it, I was like, yeah, I think that happens to everybody, doesn't it?
0: I mean, I wouldn't know. It's been a while since I've been on an airplane. But I do remember being on a flight, and it was after you invited me to go see Chris Herren speak. And he randomly was on one of my flights back from a Packers game. So, yeah, that's always fun, unexpected. And Jesse and Gabe are in the same row, except Gabe's over by the window, which I'm sure he's pleased about.
3: Whoa, Nelly. Nelly!
4: We've already seen...
5: Well, how about you, Owen?
4: No, okay. I haven't ran into anybody on a trip that I've gone on. Kind of an interesting start to the NFL season. And, you know, we've talked about the Packers 1-2 start. Who has been the most surprising 3-0 start?
5: The Raiders.
4: The Raiders? Okay, I was going to ask either Raiders or Vikings.
5: The Raiders by far.
4: Do you think it's sustainable?
5: No. I don't think the Vikings is sustainable either. But the problem is, I am always looking at things from do you have the quarterback and coach? If you can do that, you can figure everything else out. But you can't play the way the Green Bay Packers have played and think that you're any good either.

0: And this is the first time that I've had to really take a long, hard look at, is this, can this team flip this around? Because I always believe you get Micah back. I just always kind of thought, all right, we go 2-2. And we're still have a really good chance to be 2-2. We have a really good chance of being 3-2. But not if you play like you did Thursday night, you're not beating anybody anywhere anytime. You're just not. And that's what has given me such pause. And I think that's where Packer fans are just distraught, because this is not going to be good enough to do anything. And is this going to be what we keep rolling out there? And the answer hopefully is no. But what yesterday and what watching some of the NFL games tells you is there are no world beaters. Seattle gets beat by Washington?
1: Yeah.
0: Really?
1: Mm-hmm.
0: The Rams that were supposed to go 17-0, they're in the same record that we got? Okay, I buy that.
1: Different, though, you would agree.
0: 1-2 is 1-2, but yes, the Rams are a better football team right now than we are. I won't argue that. Right now, I don't have any trust in where we're at. Like, can we get better? I believe that we can. But when you can't win the line of scrimmage and you can't even, like, come close to winning at the line of scrimmage, you can't win. So unless that gets rectified, this is going to be a long year.
1: If you recall that very...
0: Am I crazy to be optimistic, though, about it?
1: Well, so that's... I appreciate you ask. I appreciate the question, because I wanted to ask you this follow-up, because that's what I do. Were we more than a little overconfident heading into Thursday night's? Like, if you recall, the Academy's headline predicted a 23-0 win.
0: Yeah, but I had a pick six. I thought we'd score low. I have not felt good about this offense. I did feel good about our defense, and that's why I was more disgruntled about that.
1: I understand. But, and if I may continue, the face that Jesse makes when the plain white GPTs hit the score on that popular little ditty and says 31-24. I mean, I can't believe we think they're going to score 31 points. Well, they scored 35. And to your point about the Packers defense, Tausch, as bad as the offense was, the defense was in Baltimore Ravens 307 rushing yards territory.
0: That was the more disappointing part of it, because we all knew that there's shortcomings on the offensive line and that it was going to make it tough for our offense to score a bunch against anybody. And that's why this week, I don't know how anybody could sit here and tell you think the Packers are going to score more than 24 points. I don't care.
1: Mekhi Becton, Laken Tomlinson.
0: Yeah, and hopefully that
1: Cordell Volson.
0: Hopefully that helps and solidifies some things and gives these guys a chance, because our skill guys are good enough to do it. It's can they actually function to be able to do it? That's the test. And, you know, playing on the road is always tricky. Tampa, luckily, you're going to be, that will be the nicest road environment. You're going to get a lot of Packer fans to be down there. The Buccaneers have probably, I think they're all talking about whether or not their coach is going to make it.
1: Yeah.
0: If Baker Mayfield, he's not even going to be playing. So this will be as nice of a road opportunity as you're going to have in this league. And the Buccaneers stink, too. So we got two teams that are not playing very good football. Like I said, man, it just can't be the slowest antelope. That's it.
2: Whoa,
1: words to live by.
0: Nobody's saying you need to run a world-class sprint here. Just be a little bit faster than a chubby guy. Just beat the chubby guy by two steps, and they'll get eaten, and you'll survive to the next week. Then you'll figure out if you can get any faster. Because right now, you ain't very fast. So you got to go find someone chubbier, slower, and as long as you can stay ahead of them till you get things figured out, till you get on Ozempic, or till you figure it out, then bam.
1: Wait, antelopes can go on Ozempic?
0: You know what I'm saying. Don't be the fattest, slowest. Be the second, and then work on yourself until you can get to a point where you feel good that you can go and accomplish some things.
1: So just be better than the Tampa Bay antelope for this week.
0: That's what was
1: goal.
0: So disappointing. First off, I thought Falcons and Ravens were similar. They're completely different birds. One's a predator, a prey bird. The other one's not. I thought a raven was, but it's not. Because I had a little fun thing I was going to put in. I put it in a ChatGPT trying to balance out. Like, oh, this is something. But
1: were you designing a T-shirt? Or?
0: No, they said that these birds are different. Unfortunately, the Packers, it didn't matter what kind of bird they played. We were getting pooped on regardless.
1: Bird poop, yes. There you go. There you have it. All right. Whoa, win.
2: Whoa, Nelly.
3: Last one I had for you really quickly. Jeremiah Smith, wide receiver at Ohio State. Tremendous game on Saturday. 12 catches, 217 yards, 4 touchdowns. I just can't believe how much of a wide receiver factory Ohio State is. You look at Jaxon Smith-Njigba's performance over the last 2 years in the NFL. I mean, I would consider him the top wide receiver in the league right now. It just blows my mind that Ohio State became a wide receiver factory that they did. And
0: why does that blow your mind?
3: Because I thought it was LSU for the longest time. I really did. And now it's like, I look at Ohio State and I'm like, man, those guys, they have some dogs in that wide receiver room. And I believe Brian Hartline, is he still their wide receiver
0: coach?
3: No,
0: he's the head coach down at some college in Florida.
3: Okay.
0: South Florida.
3: Yeah. And at first I thought he was a big reason for that, and maybe if he left, that could have affected it, but clearly not.
0: Well, he's been there before. Here's the deal. Great players see other great players. They want to emulate that career and figure it out. And when you can pay people, and you can go there and get trained and work and have that, all of a sudden you now are in that sphere, that's where you want to be. And that's how you build culture, is by doing it, showing it, and then passing it down. Mm-hmm. And Ohio State's done a great job of that.
1: Like Badgers offensive linemen. All right, that is it for Woolwin. I still love that. We also love Jones Dairy, and so does Jace Rindle, who's showing off his T-shirt from there.
0: Yeah, we all love Jones Dairy. 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
0: I don't know how you couldn't be back in. But if you're a Badger fan, I understand you could still be trepidatious, but you got to be. If you're not in after that, we played a really bad 2.5 quarters of football. Penalties, turnovers, pick six. You can't win. You can't win games, and you can't win close games when you throw pick sixes. It just doesn't happen. Analytic this. Mm-hmm. Well, you did. And confidence is a hell of a deal in sports. And I'm telling you, that group gained confidence on top of confidence after what they were able to go through. Now, all of a sudden, that bond in today's college landscape, which is very thin and fractures incredibly easily.
1: Right.
0: You have a night like that and a celebration like that and a win like that. That binds people.
1: Trepidatious.
0: Great clip, by the way.
1: Is defined by feeling nervous, fearful, or apprehensive about something that might happen.
0: Owen, great clip. Well done. You clipped that clip well.
3: I liked it when you said it, Tausch.
0: Trepidatious.
1: That's how we feel about the Packers offensive line. But hey, now they got Mekhi Becton and Laken Tomlinson. Matt LaFleur is going to talk at 12:50. I will be there for that, and we will be back tomorrow to discuss where the Packers go from here. For those that wanted more Brewers, more Badgers, you got it today. Might change by tomorrow, though. Thanks for coming along for the ride. Have a great day. Take care. Be good.
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3: 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The Packers are making moves to the offensive line as Green Bay is signing veteran Mekhi Becton. According to ESPN senior NFL reporter Jeremy Fowler, the 6'7", 345-pound guard who last played for the Los Angeles Chargers will look to add experience and physicality to the Packers' struggling offensive line. Becton joins Laken Tomlinson as the new reinforcements up front for Jordan Love. Continue reacting throughout the day right here on 100.5 ESPN. Baseball, the Milwaukee Brewers closed out the regular season with a home sweep against the St. Louis Cardinals by winning 6-4 yesterday. The Brewers finished with a franchise best 103-59 record, a third straight National League Central Division championship, and the number one overall seed in the MLB playoffs for consecutive seasons. The Brewers will host Game 1 of the NLDS on Saturday, and they'll await the wild card winner between the San Diego Padres and the Chicago Cubs.
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24: 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Coming up, ESPN NFL analyst Marcus Spears. And now, Rich Eisen.
27: Hour number two of the Rich Eisen Show is on the air. We just had a great chat with Nick Saban in hour number one. Overreaction Monday podcast is up. It's out there. It's in there. It's great there. On the RSS feed, if you want to listen to it, you want to watch it, YouTube.com/Rich Eisen Show for all of that. Admittedly, the J.J. McCarthy being acquired by the Giants news for a fifth-round selection happened after we were done recording that. But that's why we always have the backstop of Overreaction Monday on a Tuesday, which there is on Tuesday's program. Joining us in his usual Monday spot right now from the great city of Chicago, where tonight, week three, will conclude on Monday Night Football. Monday Night Countdown's Marcus Spears back here on the program. Good to see you, Marcus. How are you, sir?
28: What up, baby?
29: What's up, my guys? What's going on?
28: So much is happening.
27: I'm going to try and score with this interview rather than just throw it away because that's what I've been told to do.
28: Oh, come on,
27: Marcus.
28: Come on, bro.
29: Oh, that's how we're starting off today.
27: Oh, yeah.
28: It's disrespectful to the audacity.
27: Why is it disrespectful?
28: The audacity.
27: I don't get it, Marcus. You want to help me on that one?
29: Rich, come on, man.
27: You don't have to.
29: It's been enough salt thrown in the wound, okay? And you guys know it's a wound. I can't help you, though. I don't know what to tell you about that situation. You know, the offense did a phenomenal job, and it sucks that it comes down to this particular play and decision. I would think with CeeDee Lamb and George Pickens and even Jake Ferguson, like, you will come up with something that would get them in the end zone in that particular situation. When you look at, too, the way Dallas played and how Baltimore went on a run, Dallas played, came, you know, 96-yard drive for go for the win, man. Like, I wish we were having a conversation about Dallas not executing a play going for a win as opposed to what the conversation and narrative is about the miscommunication between him and George Pickens.
27: Well, again, I you know, Brian Schottenheimer said he told him to basically airmail it if it wasn't there, I guess. Is that the process? Is that, walk me even,
29: I mean,
27: because that's the part I don't understand. And obviously we're talking about it because the defense gave up a massive chunk play right after their kickoff. Didn't take any time off the clock when the Cowboys even had that at their disposal to avoid what ended up

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9: 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Take more of your phone calls. Hour 3 is completely wide open for that as well. Listen, Drake May, I was going back and forth last year with that MVP vote, and there were some times where I'm like, yeah, it's Drake. And then the other times I'm like, no, it's definitely Matt. And that's where I eventually landed. And then the playoffs hit. And then Drake May began to do things that I didn't see him do all year long. And you could just basically go, okay, it's his first time in the playoffs. And he's just going to get better. And he's going to do the smart thing with the football. And then there'd be times when he just fumbled it. And I'm like, I don't think he's well. I think he's hurt. I think he's hurt and the team wasn't letting it on. And then he just goes up to Denver. And I understand Denver had its backup quarterback there. But Drake May made the plays, including calling his own number at the end of the game without telling anybody he's going to do it. Where he's just like, I am going to make my own call. I am so in my bag. I'm going to make my own call. And I'm not going to tell anybody else about it. And I'm going to send us to the Super Bowl. And I'm basically going to look my coaches in the face, go, follow me to freedom. Okay? And he does that. Then he goes to the Super Bowl and has a dreadful day. I mean, I've watched the Super Bowl back multiple times, not only because I'm a lead pipe wielding professional, but waiting for football to be played, flip on NFL Network, and there it is.
10: You've watched that Super Bowl multiple
9: times? I have, man.
10: You were poor, dog.
9: And there are times when, you know, you're watching him play and you're like, how did they lose this game? Because he's on point. And then he throws one over the middle and just like, okay, that was the end of the game. They were down two scores and that wrapped it up.
11: Yep.
9: Now comes this season, where he did enough good things in the first three quarters to have the Patriots in position to win in Seattle. The defense gives up a massive touchdown to Jackson Smith and Jigba for the first electric play of the season, and everything else that's played out from that makes it less shocking, because that's all JSN is doing. Even in the loss in Washington, he was unstoppable. But then Drake May throws three interceptions. Well, he threw one that set up the one that led to JSN scoring the touchdown, and then two more.
11: Bad, and they were just
9: right, awful. Including the last one. It's like, you know, dude, if you're going to throw it away,
11: just throw it away.
9: Clearly, throw it into Vancouver.
11: Pull a deck.
9: Right. Throw it away. Didn't do it.
11: Sorry.
9: Boy, you caught a stray all of a sudden. I didn't expect that one.
10: I mean, hey.
9: But hey, listen, but that's what you normally, that's sure. What you do with a kid who's in maybe, in year three.

0: 3, not year 11. You know, you trust Dak Prescott, but that's a different story. I digress. I don't know what the hell's happened with Drake May. That's the headline. I don't know what has happened. And anybody who's played the position for a living, and anybody who's played the position for a living, whose current living is to tell us what they see on all 22 film, all back up what my own two eyes, untrained to all 22 film lifestyles, sees. And that's a guy who's lost his mojo. How does Drake May get his groove back? That's the question. Because his groove is gone. This record is off the groove. Look that up, millennials. he's gone. That kid who was the MVP last year is gone. And I even, you know, and he knows it. And the Patriots know it. And the coach knows it. And everybody who watches the Patriots knows it. And anybody who's playing against the Patriots knows it. That just let him make the mistakes. And the Jaguars crushed him. Crushed him.
1: Ooh, yes.
0: Crushed his soul, which is what Liam Cohen's Jaguars can do to you, as we saw in week one of Deshaun Watson. And in the first half of last week by Bo Nix felt it. Two interceptions and a lost fumble. Fourth straight regular season game under 250 yards passing, dating back to week 18 last season. Six interceptions this season are the most three games of his most by any Patriots quarterback in the first three games of a season since Drew Bledsoe's 1994 campaign. Bledsoe led the league with 27 picks that as early on in his career.
1: He would wing it.
0: Drake May, the QBR, the ESPN research stat, 11.9.
1: Yeah.
0: That's the lowest by a Patriots starter since Bailey Zappi's final game of the 2023.
1: It wasn't even that good.
0: Drake May had this to say afterwards.
2: Yeah, you'd like to say it's, you know, it's high, but, you know, at the same time, I'm always going to be confident in myself to make plays. You know, I've been confident, and, you know, if there's one thing out there, I'm going to go out there and compete. You know, I'm going to leave it all out there, and I know that. And that comes with, you know, competing comes with being confident. And being confident in this league, and realizing that, you know, these mistakes, you got to bounce back, and at the same time, you got to eliminate them. So, you know, the more that we, you know, get out of our own way, the more the confidence in myself and this team will build. So, that's something that it starts in practice, and it starts with me, and it starts with, you know, us getting to work this week, and we got a big one this week.
0: Yeah, that's right. That's the way he finished his podium, a big one this week, which we'll get to in a second, because it's at Buffalo. He reminds me of the Mac Jones quarterback I saw in Germany. I called that game, him against the Colts. He looked lost going into that game, and even worse in that game, to the point where Belichick pulled him from the international stage and put in Bailey Zappi with a mop. That didn't go well at all, and Jones was done as a Patriots quarterback. That's how bad this looks, and I'm not sugarcoating it. Problem was for Mac Jones is he needed a hug and didn't really have a coach that was going to give him one. This coach is a different story. As you know, Mike Vrabel's a guy who like daps everyone up,
1: yep,
0: going into the locker room, win or lose. But even he can't sugarcoat it after the game.
3: Just what's your concern level with Drake?
4: Well, my concern level is very high for this football team. I just want to coach and improve. You know, so I think that's the biggest thing is when you come off a game like that, that you just want to get back and work. And there's nothing you can do about it. But we have to take care of the football. You know what I mean? We can't force things. You know, we can't do things in all three phases that, you know, end up, you know, getting you beat. So certainly we have to, you know, fix a lot of things.
0: How many games did the Patriots lose last season in the regular season?
1: Three.
0: Okay. The first four regular season losses under Mike Vrabel combined 21 points. They lost by 29 yesterday. Oh, yeah. And you could see he said his concern level for the team. He didn't want to throw it on a QB because if the QB has less confidence than even we think or we're seeing, he could say what he says. And Drake May's a sweetheart. Root for guys like him. But Vrabel saying he's concerned for the team is because the quarterback is just absolutely not there in a way that he used to be. And A.J. Brown's not going to walk through that door. And the Buffalo Bills are ready to make it worse. and then the Vegas Raiders coming in, hey, they could be 4-0 coming into that game, coming off a win against the Chiefs, riding high and saying, we don't care about coming here. We won here with Pete Carroll last year. Dire straits for the Patriots to say.
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14: 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You want to tell them about that sectional game?
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6: Pardon me, simulating urination. I can't even figure this thing out. What's the phrase that the official used? Like, this was like a beer commercial. when the official in the Texas and Tennessee game flagged Colin Simmons for, quote, simulating using the restroom.
7: I mean, that's a bad...
6: No, listen, I don't mean to, you know, push back here, but that could mean a lot.
7: Wow.
6: You know what I mean? Correct? Like, the original disgusting act could have been that way, too. Yes. But as we found out, Randy Moss was just merely mooning Packers fans because that's what Packers fans did to him and the Vikings when they would arrive to Lambeau Field via bus.
7: You know, could have been brushing his teeth.
6: But I mean, this one was absurd. You know, Sark blamed society afterwards. See that one? Like, society is what, you know, kids are doing things for clicks now because that's society.
7: Anything except blaming the actual person who did it.
6: Well, I mean, he did condemn the act, if you will. Colin Simmons, to his credit, apologized afterwards.
7: That's good.
6: He did use the words that he was feeling himself. Colin, I would use a different phrase.
8: That's not, yeah.
6: On wow. That.
8: I'm feeling myself. No pun intended.
6: You know what I mean?
7: I mean, he made a big play.
6: No, we saw that, Colin. Yeah. That's why he got flagged 15 yards.
8: Yeah.
6: But in the midst of a 5-sack performance.
7: I mean, again.
6: 5 sacks.
7: He was feeling himself.
6: And Tennessee almost came back and won it, getting an onside kick that the SEC officiating department today sent out a statement saying they were wrong in giving the ball to Tennessee.
7: Oh, no way.
6: Yes, Tennessee should have been flagged and tried to kick again. Could you imagine? If Tennessee had come back, that'd have made Michigan's Western Michigan victory, which it was. Mm.

0: Should have made that. That would have made that like a mere popcorn visit.
1: So much has happened in the first month of the college and NFL.
0: By the way, can I ask a question? Why is Texas beating Tennessee, or Tennessee almost beating Texas, and Florida smacking around Ole Miss? Ooh. Why is that viewed as the strength of the SEC, but Indiana having a near miss loss against Northwestern viewed as Indiana's less than? Why is that? Can somebody help me? Why is the SEC always viewed as the deeper league and conference? And these moments show just how tough the SEC is. But Northwestern almost beating the defending champs is a sign of the defending champs or Fregazi. Somebody help me with that one. Anybody? Bueller? Because it's an SEC world, no, and it's a Southeast bias.
2: I think you know the answer.
0: When it comes to college football.
2: Answer. No one thinks Indiana was their one-hit fluke.
0: Okay.
2: That's why.
0: Okay, got it. And Oregon and USC going at it, that's not a sign of the Big Ten being deep at all. That's
1: they're not just, Big Ten schools.
0: Okay. They're not Big Ten schools. Got it. Okay. They're not Big Ten schools. Good. Let's keep checking off the reasons why the Big Ten isn't as good as the SEC, even though they've had the last three national champions. And the SEC hasn't even sniffed it. Anybody? Bueller? Please. I don't even want to hear it anymore. Oh, gosh. Northwestern almost beat Indiana. They're Fregazi. Oh, gosh.
1: Northwestern is football relevant.
0: Oh, gosh.
1: When?
0: Oh, gosh, Michigan and Iowa going at it. Iowa beating Michigan is not a sign of anything deep or anything like that.
1: That can put everyone to sleep.
0: Okay. No. Good to know. Well, I don't know how Oregon, speaking of being put to sleep, Dante Moore, that hit on him.
3: Oh.
0: Now, again, the discourse over this, okay, here he is sliding. And did he slide one step too late? Two steps too late for people?
1: It was a little late. Him getting knocked out is obviously, unfortunate.
0: Taken off in an ambulance.
1: It's tough to watch.
3: Yeah.
1: But again, not condoning the celebration afterward. That's preposterous.
0: And yeah, Desmond Stevens has been suspended by the school.
1: And he should have been.
0: But he was also back on the sideline afterwards.
1: What is defenders across football supposed to do?
0: We have these conversations all the time.
1: Right. They're breaking down and going to make the tackle, and then the guy slides, and then because of that, you get a violent-looking collision like this, and now that kid gets suspended. It's just a really tough spot for everyone.
0: I understand it's tough for defenders to change their trajectory while they're already in the air.
1: Yeah.
0: But it did seem like there was still enough time.
1: It was close, but I mean, yeah, I don't know.
0: Well, Dan Lanning let USC have it. On the field, you got the soundbite that everybody's talking about afterwards about where kids should go to school? Did you see this one?
1: Concert?
4: No, I saw my coach.
0: Okay. What are you talking about? Oh, yeah. Well, first thing, he took a swipe at the crowd size that USC has or does not have usually in the Coliseum.
5: I've watched three of their TV games. I haven't seen a game packed yet, but we were here. It was packed tonight. So I guess when the Ducks show up, right, that's how you fill up the Coliseum. And we got to take advantage of that.
1: Oh, oh man.
0: Well, and if Lincoln Riley's on a hot seat or in a hole right now, Lanning had the shovel.
4: Man, that wasn't even the worst thing he said.
0: Here, go ahead, hit it.
5: Three wins against these guys. I guess if you're interested in winning football games and you're from this area, you should go to Oregon. If you want to go to a Chris Brown concert, you should go here.
4: Whoa.
3: Because he was here this weekend.
1: Walk off.
3: That's fantastic.
1: Man, I felt like if this was a road game, Lincoln Riley might have got tarmacked.
4: Ever since he and I became friends, he's gotten a little bit, he was feeling himself.
3: A little chippy.
0: Man.
1: Well, these two teams do not like each other, obviously.
0: But they're not. They're that's really a Pac-12 game in the Big Ten. Should I understand?
1: Yes.
0: Like, is that
1: obviously?
0: Oh, so is this the Pac-12 conference?
1: Yes.
0: Really?
3: Big Ten West.
1: No one thinks they're Big Ten schools. Come on, man.
0: Guess what they are? Big Ten schools. That's what they are.
3: Big Ten West.
0: And the Ohio State. Jeremiah Smith's a Heisman Trophy.
1: Number one pick in the draft.
0: Correct.
1: Heisman Trophy.
0: What are they saying in?
1: Good.
0: What
1: question.
0: Are they saying in the stand town by. Where there's no plaque or a signpost for let's Mo Green? See. It's got to be him, man.
1: Let's see,
0: get out of here.
4: Is Mo Green's first name Moses?
0: I don't know.
1: Great question. Maurice probably, right? Yeah, he's plus 280, Jermaine Smith, and then Darian Mensah plus 360.
0: I understand how good everyone else is, but this kid's a freak.
4: Yeah.
0: And Michigan plays man-to-man defense. That has been, as we saw in the final throws of the games against Iowa, they like playing man straight up. Well,
1: triple team.
0: I'm wondering if we should have a different plan for late November. I mean, our kids, the Michigan's defenders are not part of the reason why, there's been an up-and-down season so far. This kid is out of his skull.
4: Yeah, he sounds fun to watch.
0: If I'm not mistaken, he's not only came up with a four-touchdown day, but Illinois is parted ways with their defensive coordinator.
1: They did, yeah. They did.
4: Got a man fired.
1: After four games.
0: A.J. Brown got a man fired in the NFL, right?
1: Yep.
0: And Jeremiah Smith's already got somebody fired before he's made the NFL.
1: Yeah.
0: Am I right on all this?
1: Yeah. Cooper texted me this morning and asked if I thought the Patriots should tank for Jeremiah Smith. I told him yes.
0: Yeah, he's already on that.
1: Yeah.
0: He's 15 years old, and he totally understands about what difference makers make a difference. And by the way, we did win our baseball fantasy league that we surf in every year. We go into a public league on ESPN.com, on the ESPN fantasy side. We won.
4: Won that?
0: We did.
4: Congrats, man.
0: We did.
4: Fantasy baseball's so tough, man.
1: It's a long season.
4: Yeah.
0: Josh in Newport, Rhode Island wants to chime in on the WeatherTech fan line. What's up, Josh?
1: What's up, Josh?
6: Hey, Rich. Love the show. Love you.
0: Thank you.
6: I'm calling in to chime in on the Drake May thing.
0: Yes, sir.
6: So I grew up as like a phenom, little high school tennis player, top five in New England. And then I got a scholarship to go to Old Dominion in Virginia. And all of a sudden, I'm playing against guys that were ranked top five in Spain, Sweden, and Brazil. And I think that's what happened to Drake. Last year, easy schedule. It was like an easing into the NFL. And this year, he's realizing it's a lot harder.
0: Something's up with his confidence, Josh. I do not know, man. It's amazing how fleeting things can be. Big man on campus, third overall pick, gets his shot, with a head coach who winds up getting bounced. New head coach, new coordinator comes in, becomes an MVP player, and then poof. It's got to still be in there. It's still got to be in there.
6: I mean, I'm a measly tennis player out of New England. I didn't realize that when you go south and you play against internationals, it's a whole different story.
0: Okay. That's Josh in Newport giving us a little bit of tennis knowledge there. Tennis is more of a mental game, wouldn't you say? Because you're an individual, right? This is more of a team game
1: tennis
0: here.
1: Tennis and golf, it's you on an island.
0: Yeah. You know what I mean?
4: No one else to look at.
0: When we come back, the 3-0 team nobody's talking about. Everybody talks about Vegas. You're not allowed to talk about what happens there because it stays there.
1: That's the idea.
0: But I guess everybody's taking that approach about the Vegas Raiders right now. Yeah, man.
1: Kirko.
0: The early autumn wind is a pirate.
4: Late summer.
0: We shall return to the Rich Eisen Show on a very busy Monday when we come back.
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0: 44204 Rich is the number to dial. 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Sean in Denver has got something he wants to say. Get off his chest. What's up, Sean?
1: Sean.
0: You're on the air, Sean.
1: Turn down the radio.
0: Sean on the air. Turn off the TV.
1: Turn it down.
0: One more time.
1: Turn it down.
0: Here we go.
1: Sean.
0: Oh, my God.
1: Sean.
0: All right, put him back on hold.
2: Eric, part two.
0: I'm going to say what I wanted to say anyway. I was trying to give him a tee up here.
2: Eric never called back.
3: He didn't.
0: Right. So he's going to be behind, and he's going to hear me chastise.
2: Yes. And he's going to be like, oh,
1: now he's probably hearing it right now.
2: Yep. All right. Put him back on.
0: The Las Vegas Raiders.
3: The Raiders.
0: The only person that saw them 3-0 that's maybe not in their building is named Akbar Baja Biamila.
2: Yes.
0: He was here.
1: We were
0: in advance of season 49,000 of American Ninja Warrior.
2: We were laughing.
0: All right.
1: Dude.
0: With Matt Eisman sitting right next to him, getting ready to jump down his neck just like us. He played the win-loss game, and he had the Raiders winning their first three, and we're like, okay.
1: What are you smoking, bro? Give me some.
2: Yep.
0: And what have the Raiders done? They've won their first three. And at this, in the same way, at this point in time, we were thinking, everybody's thinking, there's no way Deshaun Watson's starting week three at home for the Cleveland Browns. Everybody thought the conversation about them was, when are they starting Fernando Mendoza? Mm. Not if.
3: When.
0: When. And right now, what the Raiders are doing, I swear to you, this is an appropriate analogy. I think.
3: Okay.
0: What they're doing is Mahomesing him, and Kirk Cousins is Alex Smith. Don't forget, they drafted Pat, and they sat him. He didn't play until the final week of that regular season, while Alex Smith took the team to the playoffs. Yeah. With a terrific young tight end. You see where I'm going with this?
1: Mm-hmm.
0: And a defense that's opportunistic. Now, Andy Reid, ton more experienced than Clint Kubiak.
1: Yeah, true.
0: I get it. But Clint Kubiak just joined Bill Callahan in 2002 and John Madden the year I was born as the only coaches to begin their tenure with the Raiders.
1: Oof.
0: 3-0. Clint Kubiak has turned Kirk Cousins' clock straight back. He had his first career three-touchdown game back-to-back to start a season ever. Three touchdowns week one, three more. And guess what happened in New Orleans? Kirk Cousins had another three-passing touchdown game. Do you know how many quarterbacks in the history of the NFL, age 38 or older, began a season with three straight, three passing touchdown games? There have been many.
2: Who?
0: Who have attempted.
2: Oh.
0: Would you care to guess how long that list is? Chris Brockman. Chris Brockman, your guess.
1: Two.
0: TJ Jefferson, your guess.
3: Well, if this is Price is Right, I'm going to say three.
0: Okay.
2: Zero.
0: That is correct.
2: What?
0: Kirk's the first.
3: No.
2: I was, yeah.
0: Nobody.
3: Tommy didn't do it.
2: Zero.
0: Nobody.
2: Yeah.
0: In the history of the NFL, age 38 or older, has began a season with three straight, three passing touchdown games. Fernando Mendoza is not playing if this continues.
3: Yeah, that's
0: period.
3: So I asked you last week.
0: End of story. It's that simple. When's he going to play? The number of this show, other shows. Give me the week when Kirk Cousins is going to be sat by Clint Kubiak because his arm's a noodle. Or he's not doing it. Or they have to see what Mendoza looks like. Blah, blah, and blah. Kirk Cousins is like, I can't even say F that because I don't think he curses.
1: No.
0: To heck with that is what he's saying. He might leave the other way to say it to Max Crosby. Brock Bowers didn't play in the first 2 weeks. Kirk had three touchdown games anyway. They won both games anyway, and he comes back and catches 10 for a buck 16. Come on. Genty looks different. So, do you know how many teams in the common draft era started 3-0 after drafting a quarterback first overall?
2: Ooh.
0: How about this one?
1: Mm.
0: Again, in the common draft era, since the merger, who has started 3-0 after drafting a quarterback first overall?
3: Did
0: Who's done it?
4: Did Cam start 3-0?
0: How about you, TJ? How about you?
3: Well, based upon how this is going, I'm going to say nobody.
0: That's correct.
3: Hey,
0: Raiders are the first to do it.
1: Yes, be a man.
0: That's correct.
3: Yes. Nobody, exactly.
0: That's right. Right you are.
3: Oh, man.
0: Come on down, TJ Jefferson.
3: You're going to get a pool table.
1: And not open it.
0: The Raiders had 4 takeaways in New Orleans. All of them in the fourth quarter. Last team to do that in a quarter, the 2002 Steelers.
1: 2002?
0: 2002.
3: He said two.
0: This is the first time they forced 3 turnovers in back-to-back games since 2011. So they're doing it in both phases. Now then, for those who need to see more, and I think
1: like
0: that's...
1: the man sitting at the desk.
0: I get it.
3: Yes.
0: Okay. Because they're not raising banners. Hey, we're the first to go 3-0 after drafting a quarterback first overall in the common draft. I don't think you could fit that on a flag. It's a long one. You got to go fine print. Really, it's going to read like an eye chart at some point.
1: It's like, well, how?
0: In come the 3-0 Kansas City Chiefs who treat this place in Vegas like it's their Western White House.
1: It is the Chiefs' home game.
0: Okay. This is where they won the Super Bowl. They don't lose in this building. And Clint Kubiak knows he's on a bit of a rocket ship here, and he's not raising banners. He's stoking flames.
5: It's a 17-game season, so we can't be happy or satisfied with this win. We've put ourselves in good position. We know what's coming to our place next week in the Chiefs. So let's take it one game at a time, and that's how you win games, is you don't look too far ahead. You don't look behind. You just keep your eyes on the prize and get better every day.
0: They snapped a franchise-worst 39-game streak of regular season games without scoring 30 points. It's all working in a way nobody saw coming, except Akbar Baja Biamilla, who did predict they'd lose the next 3 in a row.
3: He does.
0: Before beating the Rams, which is when we really wanted him to pee in a cup.
3: I bet you don't think that anymore.
0: Just not sure. Oh, he does not. Literally, he's posting the second the Raiders win a game. He's adding me in the world. All right, let's give Sean in Denver one last shot.
3: Sean, come on down there.
1: Sean.
6: Hello.
0: Hey.
3: What up, G?
6: Hey, thanks for having me on.
0: Woo. What do you got, Sean, on the WeatherTech Fan
6: Line? Yeah, so I've listened to your show. I love your show.
0: Thank you.
6: And I've heard the disparaging remarks considering the Raiders for many, many years, much less this season starting off.
0: What have the Raiders done to Parrish? Not disparage. What have they done to Parrish? Which is not even a word. You know?
6: Disparage.
0: Okay.
6: Yeah.
0: All right.
6: So my point is, I think coaching matters. You mentioned that earlier.
0: Oh, yeah.
6: Kubiak, if he continues at this pace, may be considered for coach of the year. Secondly, this game this weekend, after which, if we do happen to win, I would think we would be put in a whole entirely new category.
0: Oh, yeah.
6: And not be looked as you know, the redheaded stepkid anymore. We should be taken seriously at that point. Third, we have played teams that people say aren't that good. Miami, San Diego, and so on.
0: Right.
6: Miami gave Kansas City all they could take for 3 quarters.
0: Hey,
6: this
0: Sean,
6: week.
0: Let me just jump in here because we're at the end of the show and end of the hour. It doesn't matter who you played. You got to beat them. And the Raiders have not been in any position to beat teams they're quote unquote supposed to beat. That's just not been, and that's not true. I'm not trying to disparage at all. You are what you are, and they're 3-0, and they got the Chiefs coming in. Thanks for the call, Sean. Their Chiefs are coming in. Let's see what you got. Let's see what you got.
1: Let's see it.
0: Because here we go.
1: I want to go to this game so bad. TJ, let's do it.
0: They'd be in first place.
1: Yeah.
0: Through a month. At the quarter post point.
7: It'll get handled when it gets handled.
0: Okay. And by the way, that was in response to a Raiders rookie a couple years ago talking to a Muppet as if it was
1: like a Kermit,
0: Patrick Mahomes,
1: like
0: which
1: a Kermit
0: is,
1: stuff.
0: I mean, that was poor judgment.
1: It would bust, yeah.
3: Yeah.
1: It would bust.
3: Arias Consulting would have.
1: We
0: would have stepped in. We would have stepped in.
3: No bias.
0: We would have stepped in.
1: Yeah.
3: Unless you're.
1: If only we were asked.
0: If only we were.
1: We were not.
3: Unless you're Triumph, the comic dog.
0: Oh, boy. Josh Pate.
2: Payton.
0: And Cam Hayward in their usual Tuesday spots. Sean Payton and Sylvester Stallone. That's Tuesday's show.
1: Wow.
3: Come on.
1: All tomorrow?
0: Oh, yeah. That's tomorrow. To play us out, Mike Del Tufo. Join us tomorrow. We're going to do it live.
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22: 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The Packers are making moves to the offensive line as Green Bay is signing veteran Mekhi Becton, according to ESPN and NFL reporter Jeremy Fowler. The 6'7", 345-pound guard who last played for the Los Angeles Chargers will look to add experience and physicality to the Packers' struggling offensive line. Becton joins Lakin Tomlinson as the new reinforcements up front for Jordan Love. Continue reacting throughout the day right here on 100.5 ESPN. Baseball, the Milwaukee Brewers closed out the regular season with a home sweep against the St. Louis Cardinals by winning 6-4 yesterday. The Brewers finished with a franchise-best 103-59 record, a third straight National League Central Division championship, and the number one overall seed in the MLB playoffs for consecutive seasons. Brewers will play Game 1 of the NLDS this upcoming Saturday.
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15: 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With Kyle Wallace, here's Ben Brust.
1: Well, it is a great day to be alive on this Monday. Kyle and Brust across ESPN Wisconsin. My name is Ben Brust. Alongside me is Kyle Wallace, rocking some wedding gear.
17: Ooh, you like it, don't you? You like it. It's nice. Look at the back. Look at the back, the custom.
1: Cool.
17: It's nice, ain't it? It's clean, ain't it?
1: Cool.
17: Would you get it on camera, William?
23: If I could tell, no one can see
1: No one
23: it
1: can
23: says.
1: See what it says. And by the way, I'm just going to say it. Who wears a sweatshirt of the date of your own wedding?
17: It says Wallace Wedding.
1: No, I get it. Has the date in Roman numerals, which no one's going to be able to read.
17: First and foremost, my wife thought of that. It's the June date in Roman numerals, so it's like June 6, 2027, 2026. She called with it. She designed everything.
1: Again.
17: So you need to be careful of what you say.
1: It's not about baby girl. It's about you.
17: What do you mean? It's a great idea.
1: Like, it's almost like you're, like, taunting yourself. Like, our wedding, I'm better than you. Look at all this. Look at me. It's a very look at me move.
17: Our groomsmen and our bridesmaids and our family members absolutely enjoyed and adored the hoodies they got. Everybody got a hoodie who was part of the wedding party.
1: I feel like everyone that, like, isn't you could wear it. But, like, you wearing it's like, okay, you had a wedding. So did everyone else that got married. Cool.
17: And then we wore this when we went to Punta Cana. We each had our stuff on because, you know, it's cold.
1: Would you have tank tops too?
17: No.
1: Do you have swimsuits that were also embroidered? Hats?
17: Hats. Here's the thing. I didn't wear the hat because I didn't think to, because I left very early in the morning. I didn't want to turn on the lights to wake up my baby. But my frat brother, really close line brother of mine, he gave me and her gave us Mr. and Mrs. Wallace hats. They're dope. It says one says husband, the other one says wife. We wore it on the honeymoon. Oh, it's amazing.
1: It's embroidered stuff, like a thing that I'm missing. I've never seen. I've never heard of this.
17: Listen,
23: I've seen T-shirts. That's it.
17: Yeah, we do.
1: They got a whole wardrobe from their wedding.
17: We do. Look, you can see the hat. You see the hat?
1: I've seen that, yes. Yeah, I probably like that photo.
17: You did like it?
1: Probably.
17: Oh, well, thank you. I appreciate that. All our little wedding stuff. Oh, it was just awesome.
1: I'm just trying to start in a place where Kyle's not going to pretend to lie to himself about the Green Bay Packers.
17: Will, you don't like it?
1: See, Mr. Self-Conscious now. Own it. If you're going to wear it, own it. No, don't care about what other people think.
23: It's like wearing a shirt for your high school graduation.
17: No, that's super dope. Like, he doesn't understand. He don't understand because he don't know nothing about the female sex.
1: Okay, that was
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1: shot.
17: About neither of them words. How about that?
1: That's crazy. Okay. But I love that. 800-990-3776. That's 800-990-ESPN. That is the Carbless Talk and Text Line. 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You know what, Kyle? I'm going to send it over to you because you're delusional is what you are.
17: What?
1: You say there's new hope. You want to tell everyone what's going on with the Green Bay Packers that's giving you hope?
17: Oh, listen, we all
1: And by the way, Badgers, Brewers, it's all up for discussion today, and you can always call us 800-990-3776.
17: Listen, here's the thing, is that we have seen the atrocities that have happened on the football field with the Green Bay Packers and that offensive line just being atrocious, being terrible, being bad, having a 16%, yes, a 16% pass rush win rate by that pass block win rate by that offensive line have been awful, just terrible. They're bad. They're a bad unit, a bad group. There's zero continuity. So hearing that the Green Bay Packers over the weekend after us having to suffer through that game on Thursday Night Football against Atlanta Falcons, after Jordan Love having to suffer suffered through getting hit over and over and over. The Green Bay Packers went and claimed Tomlinson off of Lincoln Tomlinson off the practice squad of the Dallas Cowboys, and Mekhi Becton from the, he just signed him off of free agency. So the Packers brought in two veteran offensive linemen to help shore up this offensive line. So this is what new hope, new life looks like. Because the Green Bay Packers, with the offensive line, the way it was constructed previously, they had no hope. I have a new hope. I feel like Star Wars. A new hope is born today because now the Packers have guys who they may not be great, but at least they know what the hell they're doing.
1: So you're saying if they're not going to be great, at least be great at knowing what, or at least be bad at knowing what you're supposed to do?
17: And they had four offensive linemen blocking two dudes. Then they had guys literally running free left and right. So if we just have guys who could just get in front of a person for another half second more or for one more second, then that makes a big difference. The Packers are probably undefeated if Jordan Love has more time. Not significantly more. If he has a second more to throw the football consistently, Jordan Love and the Packers are probably 3-0.
1: So an 11-year vet off of a practice squad is getting you excited.
17: Yeah, he's going to be fresh. Fresh. You know, I've been practicing.
1: Yeah, I'm confused here.
17: What are you confused about? Their offensive line sucks.
1: I know, anything's, but like, upgrade, so I guess if you went from like suck times 10, does it just bring it to suck times 5?
17: Suck times 2,
1: maybe. Like, we're not talking about guys and they're like, you're never going to find, like, again, you would say this too. You don't get an A just for effort. It's about results.
17: Dude,
1: Goody, like, he's doing stuff, but you don't just get an A for doing stuff and reaction.
17: If the Packers had
1: because he didn't have a good plan.
17: Well, that's true. But if the Packers had more of a veteran presence and guys understanding what their role is, what their job is, if they had that week one, the Packers win against the Vikings. If the Packers had that week two, which they did win a game, Jordan Love probably doesn't get killed again in week two. And in week three, Jordan Love probably doesn't get killed again. So all I'm saying is that, yes, are these guys upgrades physically? Probably not too much of an upgrade, but mentally and understanding the assignment. Mekhi's been around a little bit, so he's been on winning teams before, so he knows exactly what.
1: So why was
17: doing.
1: He available?
17: Because last year with the Chargers, he had a torn labrum. He was playing through a torn labrum.
1: Oh, so we're going to bring back another injured offensive lineman.
17: He had surgery in the offseason, so he's going to be better. He was good with the Philadelphia Eagles. Tomlinson is old, okay?
1: He's old.
17: But here's the thing. I'd rather take an old dude who's lost a step but knows what he's doing versus a Jagger Burden versus Jonathan Jennings and Jacob Monk. Just sitting there not knowing what the hell they're doing. I'd rather have a guy who knows what he's doing versus a guy who has no idea what they're doing. I'd rather have a guy who's less athletic versus a guy who actually is on assignment.
1: This is YouTube. As long as the two new guys are below average, the O-line is infinitely better.
17: Thank you. That's what I'm trying to say. The bar is in hell right now.
1: So you're trying to get from hell to what?
17: Hell to the earth crust. The core
1: is still bad. It's hot, it's bad. Not going to live down there.
17: It ain't with the devil, right?
1: It's not you're closer earth.
17: Jordan loves seeing the devil because the little devil on the shoulder saying you need to absolutely yell at these guys. But now I think the offensive line will be significantly better only because it was so rock bottom. I'm talking about significantly better as having a 30% pass block win rate.
1: Is Kyle's ugly wedding sweater cutting off his circulation to his brain with his Packer hope, or is he actually believing what he's saying?
17: Who said ugly? Talking text line?
1: Yeah, I'm going to leave their name out.
17: Let's not. First and foremost, my wife designed this. This is a dope-ass hoodie, and everybody loved it. And the back design is super cool and it's custom. So let's not take shots at Kyle Wallace's wife.
1: Let's go to our guy Rod in Virginia. You're up on the Carbless talking text line with Kyle and Brust.
4: Kyle, Brust, man. Happy Monday to you.
17: Happy Monday indeed.
4: There you go. I want to talk to you about this Mekhi Becton signing. I think it's an excellent signing. Things didn't work out in New York, but he's from Louisville, just like Anthony Belden. I think he's going to be big with the development on them. Now, it's going to take some time for that line to get together, but I can see Goop, man, walking his steps back. I don't think Banks is going to be there too much longer. I think they're going to find a way to cut ways with him. And it's do or die time, so.
1: It's weird. It is do or die time. And for those who missed it, Baker Mayfield out a couple of weeks, dislocated his thumb, no ligament damage, but 3 weeks. So the Buccaneers, who the Packers face, will be going with Jalen Daniels, a rookie.
17: I'll take it however we can get it.
1: Yeah, again,
17: I do not care.
1: The run of Kyler to Carson
2: to
17: Michael Penix,
2: Geno Smith, and Jalen Daniels. Not Jaden, Jalen.
17: Yeah, Jalen was good. You know, crazy thing, I like our chances. Anybody that was coached by the same person as me, I like our chances. I like
2: you,
17: our chances.
2: You weren't coached by the head coach. You were coached by the assistants doing scout at UW-Whitewater.
17: No, that's not true. I was coached.
2: Lance Leipold doesn't even know who you are.
17: That is a damn lie. Lance Leipold added me on Instagram, or excuse me, added me on Twitter last year. No, if me and somebody else, like, if a guy like Jalen Daniels was recruited by the same coach I was, we both, he ain't NFL ready.
2: I would say he ain't NFL ready. I was going to say, it actually is good for the Green Bay
17: Packers.
2: Kyle was identified as talent by Lance Leipold and Jalen Daniels is now playing for the Buccaneers, we see Kyle every day with us.
17: We can't be that
2: good at quarterback down in Tampa.
17: I'm just saying, Jalen was nice at Kansas, but what I'm saying is, if the starting quarterback for the Tampa Bay Buccaneers was recruited by the same man I was, I like our chances. I like our chances. Shout out to Lance Leipold. Great coach. But again, this ain't Georgia. This ain't Miami. This ain't USC. Hell, this ain't even Indiana. It was Kansas.
2: Wisconsin? Is that what you called it?
17: Kansas.
2: Wisconsin?
17: Well, even Wisconsin.
2: A Wisconsin flair to it?
17: You don't want a Wisconsin quarterback now either. Maybe you do.
2: See, I'm already seeing it. I don't think you even do this. Packers should win since no Mayfield. I don't know if you can do that. I genuinely don't think you can do that.
17: No, the
2: Packers can't win any game with an assumption until the clock is zero and they have more points.
17: If they lose to the Buccaneers, they might as well fire everybody.
2: Cancel the season.
17: It's over. Like I'm dead ass serious.
2: It's right Monday, and you're gonna stand by that.
17: The Buccaneers are not a good team right now. They're not a very good team, and now they lost their quarterback. Now you're going with a backup who you told me he was an undrafted rookie free agent quarterback will be starting for a team that has been just not playing very well whatsoever so far this year.
2: I think they're 0-3.
17: Yeah. I mean, so yeah, the Packers have no business.
2: But the Packers are 1-2.
17: The conversation,
2: let's not forget, on Thursday was, are the Packers now the worst team in the NFL? And by signing two guys off practice squads, you're now thinking that like they're elevated above a tier of the Buccaneers? Because last time they played a team that was one of the worst in the NFL, they lost to that team.
17: There's a difference. Michael Penix Jr. is their starting quarterback.
2: Michael Penix Jr. was no good until the Packers made him look very good.
17: He's a first-round pick. He has Drake London. He has Bijan Robinson.
2: Man, you can convince yourself of anything.
17: No, no, no. There's a big difference between a first-round pick, even if he's no good, he's still winning the first round, versus an undrafted free agent out of Kansas.
2: But he can run.
17: He can't.
2: He could Malik Willis.
17: He was good at Kansas. His offensive coordinator at Kansas was also Grimes, the guy that we have now at Wisconsin.
2: Oh, wow. Oh, wow, that's good.
17: What is that?
2: It is the Green Bay Packers, A New Hope, with Kyle Wallace, Jordan Love, Brian Gutekunst, and Matt LaFleur as the title of the movie.
17: It is A New Hope. Packers fans, we should rejoice after...
2: No. You're missing two main characters of the movie. You're missing the biggest main characters. It's Lakin Tomlinson and Mekhi Becton.
17: Yeah.
2: They are the stars of The New Hope.
17: They are practice
2: squad guys are changing the direction of the 2026 Green Bay Packers season, according to Kyle Wallace.
17: Tomlinson was on a practice squad, yes, but Mekhi Becton was a free agent.
2: Free agent, yes, sir.
17: He just got cleared. So hopefully he'll be ready to go in Tampa. I take these guys. I'd rather
2: you yourself
17: these guys.
2: Said the team isn't good, too. The Green Bay Packers as a team. No, well, you said they weren't a good team. So this is why I'm just trying, again, I don't want to be the poo-poo guy, but I have to like remind you of the things that you say so that when you get all excited and you get let down eventually, you were warned by somebody who cares about you.
17: They are not a good team right now because they didn't know how to finish games and they did not know how to react to any type of...
2: This changes that.
17: No,
2: These guys are going to change that. All the issues that are still there are now fixed.
17: Well, it's much better when you actually have a quarterback that can be upright. He can deliver the ball.
2: You just said they're not even good, though.
17: No, well, the Packers right now...
2: You'd rather them be old and experienced and bad,
17: yes,
2: versus young and bad.
17: Dude, they were missing assignments. They were free runners because they did not know what to do. They didn't know how to pass off stunts. Like, the Packers struggled because their guys did not know what they were doing. Now we know. Now everybody should understand what they meant by time on task. That means time in practice doing what you're supposed to be doing. Because then it translated to the game, and Jagger Burton didn't know what he was doing.
2: No time and no tasks.
17: Yeah, and Donovan Jennings barely knew what he was doing. And we know Jacob Monk barely knows what he's doing. So you had to bring in some people who actually understand a playbook. They actually understand what it, how to, you know, to adjust to certain fronts and slide to different things. Like, they understand that. That's the basics.
3: These guys, I think, when you put a bunch of suck with some guys that, like, aren't in their prime, like, sure, it could help a little bit, but I don't think it's going to help to the degree in which Kyle Wallace is making it seem right now. So we can continue to monitor the offensive line with low expectations, because I don't know if this changes the trajectory of, like, the offensive line, which a lot of people put on the entire season. Because if Jordan Love doesn't have time to throw, this team is not going anywhere. And I still do we have answers on why? I know Bijan Robinson good, but let's not forget that in the last game they played, Brian Robinson Jr., both B-Rob, Brian Robinson Jr. was averaging 7 yards a carry.
17: Yeah,
3: so I'm confused as to, like, you know, I know Bijan's Bijan, but how are they that damn bad, like, consistently?
17: From
3: a run D standpoint,
17: I have no answer to why they fell apart.
3: Derek in Lake Geneva, you're our guy. You're up next on Carbless Talking Text Line with Kyle and Brust.
5: Hey guys, good afternoon. How are you?
3: Happy Monday.
17: Fantastic.
5: Kyle, have you ever heard of manic depressive disorder?
17: Oh, come on.
5: And the reason I'm throwing this out there is because you are now simply trying to front run what could be considered good news for the Packers. You're putting a lot of eggs into these two linemen that we just picked up. Not that I don't want it to work. Every Packer fan wants it to work. But if you come back, as your partner said a couple weeks ago, and said, you know, Packers lose some games, yeah, that really wasn't the fix. You got to be on the same page. You're switching tunes so often. I personally don't think that good karma brands is your endpoint. Brother, you got to get into politics. I don't care if you're blue, green, red, purple. I'll vote for you because you can swing that vote any way which you lose, man.
3: He goes with the wind, Derek. He's got no backbone. Whatever is the thing of the day, he can take it and run with it. Isn't that right?
5: Well, that probably helped him getting girls, though. I mean, I can't put it all down, but
17: that's in the past now, Derek. Only got one that matters.
3: Yeah.
17: Only one
3: Wallace
17: that
3: wedding.
5: I know. I see on YouTube, man. I think the hoodie looks fly. Don't worry about it.
17: Thank you, Derek. I like that. Even though you said I have manic depression disorder.
3: You had psychosis after they lost week one.
17: Out of psychosis. And now I'm back excited. Like, all I needed
3: manic depressant.
17: Well, all I needed was, you know, a little bit of hope, because watching the NFL Sunday football yesterday, all I could think was, oh man, if Jordan Love had that amount of time, oh man.
3: He's not going to have that amount of time.
17: Look how they're blocking for Bo Nix. Ooh, look at Matthew Stafford back there able to move. Oh, I wish Jordan Love had that.
3: Wishing and actually having that are two different things.
17: A new hope has arrived.
3: I'm happy the Badgers won, but I'm scared that they won, because now expectations are going to heighten and they have to continue to deliver. You know, I mentioned this actually when we were having fun, but not fun, reacting to the horrendous Thursday night football game. Just poll this for me, because I'm curious how the voting has changed. 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We're back with you, the K&B fam, next.
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6: Joseph gets the snap. He will read. Keeps working to his left and slips inside. Joseph to the end zone. Touchdown, Wisconsin.
7: Rocco Beck back to throw. Looking by his ball. Batted in the air. Picked off by Charles Perkins. He'll go to the turf just outside the 20-yard line of Penn State as Big Perk comes up with the pick.
6: Joseph play fake. Back to throw. Pop fly left side. End zone. Hilton got it, and let's see, touchdown Wisconsin, and the Badgers are within four with 3:31 to play.
7: Down at 13, Badgers at their 28-yard line, and then at 27 to play. Shotgun snap, Joseph, back to throw, has time, throws, left side, caught by Jacobs, flagged down, Jacobs 40, he's to the 30, loose to the 20, to the 10, to the 5, touchdown Wisconsin, Jacob Harris. The Badgers will take the lead with a minute 13 remaining.
8: Let's go!
6: Hilton Joseph to Jacob Harris.
7: Beck's back to throw. Drifting to his left. Sets, throws, deep left side. It is
6: beyond the end zone. Incomplete, and the Badgers win it. They come from 17 down in State College. And Happy Valley is just that for the Wisconsin Badgers tonight.
9: Would you look at that? The dramatic music behind Matt LaPay on the Badger Radio Network with Mark Tauscher. Great contributions.
10: He sounds surprised. He was in shock.
9: No, he was happy.
10: Yeah, he couldn't believe. They both couldn't believe it. They both could not believe what they were watching.
9: So the Badgers beat Penn State on the road. First time they won a road game since Vietnam. First time, World War One that they came back down 17.
10: It feels absolutely like it. What a comeback for the Badgers.
9: So I said I did enjoy actually watching a team that I care about be competitive and like be locked into the game.
10: Finally.
9: That was enjoying.
11: Enjoyable.
9: Enjoyable. Thank you, Will. I did find it hysterical that after the game, I just was hopped on social media. And ESPN Madison, I think, collabed with ESPN Milwaukee on social media on some of our tweets and our reactions to the game. Colton Joseph, the quarterback.
10: You guys.
9: Had three
10: jerks.
9: Three INTs.
10: Jerks.
9: All I said was, and again.
10: I'll read them all. Alex Stroff. About as bad of a 10 minutes as Colton Joseph could have.
9: Where's the lie there? It was a bad 10 minutes.
10: Who else was it? Primetime Wollershawn. Wally, I know you there. I know you back at ESPN Madison. I don't trust him. Take that back. I definitely don't trust him. Ben Bruss, and again, hashtag Badgers. Kyle Wallace, that pick six will be a backbreaker for past fickle-led Badger teams. Let's see how they respond. Show me what $30 million looks like after a huge momentum swing on Wisconsin. Only positive one. Only positive one. It's on Wisconsin always, baby.
9: That's great. Congratulations on being positive.
10: You guys turned your back on the Badgers.
9: What was there to believe in after three interceptions?
10: Let's be honest, all right? Penn State wasn't that good, all right? The Wisconsin Badgers, how much I love them. Like, this is a big deal. Like, we need to celebrate this and be happy because we haven't seen this in a while. Regardless of how good Penn State was or not,

0: We struggled to go on the road and beat good Big Ten
1: teams. Hang on. You missed the best part about why you were reading those clips from social media.
0: Sorry. Oh, yeah.
1: Because next thing I know, somebody sends me a screenshot of, like, Colton Joseph on Instagram commenting laugh out loud at that post.
0: Yeah, Tyrell Henry, LOL on a post. Colton Joseph, at Tyrell, LOL. Tyrell, no cap. Somebody said, aura, bro. Somebody said, congrats on the win, young fella. Haters gonna hate. Keep going, boy. Just getting started. Yeah, that's all that hate. Haters gonna hate. Ben Bruss is gonna hate. And then somebody came at. The four-string quarterback tweeted as well.
1: Oh, great.
0: He got in on it. The guy who scored the game-winning touchdown, he must have deleted his. He had something he posted as well. And then somebody said, Bruss and Kyle know absolutely nothing about football. They're just fools. I'm like, how did I get dragged in this? I'll be a positive.
1: Was that a player?
0: No, it was like nobody.
1: Okay.
0: Like us.
1: So the player thing is funny to me because I was like, all right. Again, I don't get the Gen Z, like, you know. But then part of me was like, also, I guess I've just never been a part of a team that was ass for so long.
0: Oh, wow.
1: And like it, the last 4 years, they were 4-8 last year.
0: That's crazy.
1: This is Fickle's fourth year. So I've never been in like a spot where I've had to be like, turn it around in the public eye. Like we were just good all the time. I went to a fight. Like again, I know I don't have the money they're getting paid in the NIL era.
0: You ain't got
1: they got that
0: dollars
1: on me. They can count their bands in front of me. I get it. But I mean, that's getting a little ahead of your skis. Cause if you now suck, you opened up the floodgates.
2: It's one win.
0: They have
1: they did the cap.
2: Yeah.
1: David Kaplan sent us 53 burgers after the Bears.
0: 59.
1: 50, whatever. How many burgers it was after the Bears scored that in week one?
0: The 3 points they scored in week two.
1: And then week two. So that's what I'm saying. Like, I get it. You're excited. But damn, like, go celebrate with your teammates. Go to the bars and have fun.
0: No,
1: they're
0: sick of y'all.
1: What do you say, y'all? Stop trying to separate yourself.
0: They're sick of Bruss. They may be a little sick of Kyle as well, but they're sick of everybody sitting there not believing in them, sitting there hating on them.
1: Like I said, I'm happy for them.
0: People talking bad about them, talking bad about their quarterback. They're tired of it. And so finally, they did something big, and so they wanted to clap back. At halftime, you didn't believe.
1: Yeah, and if I threw three interceptions and could have played better, I probably wouldn't be like, LOL, like, I'm the freaking man. Dude, come on now.
0: That was a dime ball.
1: He was wide open.
0: No, there was a dime ball in the end zone to T.Y. son, Eugene Hilton.
1: Eugene, which I think it's the same name. He just goes, isn't he a junior?
0: I think he is a junior,
1: yeah,
0: to be honest.
1: Regardless, is one win is good. But this is not just about winning one game. This is about, again, fourth year of Fickle, new AD, continuing this on. Now, Michigan State, they're favored by 10.
0: Big
1: they got to take care of
0: this
1: business.
0: This is a big game.
1: Every game them is a big game.
0: No, this one,
1: entire season is a tryout for Luke Fickle and the squad that he put together.
0: Ben Bruss, the reason why this is such a big game is because you have so much momentum from going on the road and beating Penn State. Even though Penn State is a flawed team, it does not matter because you still won. You had somebody lined up on your schedule that was ranked and thought highly of by others, and you went there and you won the game, and you're right outside the top 25. How do you back up a performance like that last week? It's handling business against a Michigan State team.
1: You take care of a team you're better than,
0: that you are
1: allegedly
0: better than, and they have not been able to do that. So that's why this is such a big game, because during the Luke Fickle era, something the Badgers have consistently not been able to do is take care of business week in, week out. Don't they get up for good opponents and then all of a sudden
1: they battle Oregon, a top ranked team, and they won possession, then you see them get wiped by Minnesota or Nebraska or Iowa.
0: And so you cannot have that. And so how they played this week is so important, because at least that lays the foundation that we're going to compete against good teams and we're going to beat bad teams.
1: Well, that's the thing. With them getting all on their high horse, which is good. I get it. You won a big game. That is important. It's about continuing that. Like, it's not just like, hey, we celebrate. The job's not done. Congratulations. But what you do with your next four games is critical. Michigan State, UCLA, USC, and Iowa, I believe.
0: Yes, that is it. And I still want 3-2 in those games.
1: That's not guaranteed by any stretch of the imagination based off what we've seen. Like, they've been better. The defense is good, right? You can't play that way and probably win the next three of the four games.
0: Offensively.
1: Correct.
0: Yeah, I mean, you would think that. You'll see with UCLA. They seem like they're a lot better this year, so you'll see with that. But at the end of the day, the defense is great. The offense needs to be better, and this was just
1: like they're still the Badgers of old until like they do it consistently.
0: This is the best Luke Fickle team, I think, because the first year I don't know if that's Luke Fickle's team or not, but this is like Luke Fickle saying, "This is my team. I had the money to recruit guys in a way that they battled back and they did not lay down." Now I get it on the last On the last offensive drive that they had two penalties that backed them up, but they still found a way to win. And these Badger teams would have found a way to lose.
1: They should be thanking us, man. Our tax dollars are going to these kids.
0: That you're welcome. That's true. That money y'all counting is
1: because of us.
2: Stop laughing and say thank you.
1: Yeah, say thank you for all. Every time I get taxed by Wisconsin State Income, I know it's going to you guys.
0: Yeah.
1: So keep winning.
0: Keep winning, please. But this was extremely refreshing. You got homecoming coming up this weekend. I think it'll be a packed house against Michigan State.
1: I'll be at the USC game.
0: There's new life. I'm telling you, there's new life in Wisconsin.
1: They can either laugh at me in my face or I'll get the last laugh.
0: Do you think they'll actually know who you are?
1: I don't know. I don't care. I was joking.
0: But the thing is that this is new
1: life. They shouldn't know who I am.
0: Oh, well, yeah. Maybe they do. I mean, your face is hanging up inside of the Kohl Center, so. Unless you got that got taken down. With Mac.
1: Oh, no, that is still up there.
0: Okay, good. I wasn't sure you and Mac's relationship. He might have ripped it down.
1: What is... So we're gonna rip down one of the best moments in the Kohl Center history because someone may not like me? He's not there anymore.
0: Yeah.
1: Onwards. Again, this is a tryout the entire season. It's not just one game. It's congratulations. It's consistently... It could look better. It's about winning. It's about results, Kyle. It's about results.
0: What I'm saying
1: is... It's a bad schedule. And I'm not going
0: to
1: say that
0: you beat a team on a bad schedule that you needed to beat.
1: I get that. But what happens if you don't take care of business later on against the teams you're supposed to beat?
0: Yeah, you get fired.
1: There's still so much season to go that I said I'm happy, but I'm scared.
0: But
1: because they have to, like, the worst place you can be is like thinking they're average. You think they're average?
0: Oh, no, they're average. Yeah,
1: exactly. Average. They either need to be good or bad.
0: No, they were below
1: average. Is the worst spot this team can be for this season in terms of making a decision for the future of the program.
0: No, you got. They can be average because you have hope of them building something. If I see them building,
1: oh my God, building and hope. You know how quickly this gets turned around. This is year four.
0: Eight wins, especially after beating Penn State, and if you're able to get one of these next, if you're able to beat either USC or Iowa, I'm not putting too much into UCLA, but USC or Iowa, you get one of those wins, you got me. You got me. That is huge. The Badgers have to win three games in this, and hopefully one of them against USC and Iowa. But then after that, if you win three in this, you're good. You might get the nine.
1: So Kyle is Monday positive. Two offensive linemen signings for the Packers has him ready to sniff the Super Bowl again.
0: The
1: Badgers are the greatest team to play football, and if they get seven wins, he'll be knocking on Luke Fickell's door for a job.
0: Not what I said.
1: And then now he's flip-flopped again on the Milwaukee Brewers.
0: What?
1: Yes, you flip-flopped on the Milwaukee Brewers again. Some people believe and trust their eyes throughout the whole process. Some people just go with the wind. You're the go-with-the-wind guy. We'll explain why as the Brewers play Saturday in the DS next.
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8: 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The 2015 first round pick is 34 years old and has been on the Cowboys practice squad all season, despite playing in 173 career games over the course of the last decade plus. 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
5: All right, I'm Ben Brust alongside 2029-2030 Brewers fan Kyle Wallace. He has said this many times on this program.
6: Call me 2030 Kyle.
5: Here we go.
6: This team.
5: Poo-poo
6: is,
5: Kyle
6: this
5: on
6: team
5: the way.
6: This team is built to compete now, but it's built for championships later.
5: You've also, five countless times, other times have said, they're not going to win the World Series this year. So, with all of that being said, are you ready to proclaim your, I'm jumping on, they can win the World Series? Are you going to do that right now?
6: I am here to proclaim. After the Milwaukee Brewers September that they had, where the Milwaukee Brewers literally, they clinched the division like 2 weeks ago, and then they basically clinched the number one seed a couple days ago as well, and they just kept winning. The Brewers went 18-6 during the month of November. They averaged over six runs
5: per
6: game. Excuse me, September. I'm hoping, oh, well, maybe you don't get to November. But
5: there is no November.
6: Yeah,
5: there is
6: no late October.
5: It is all the way through October.
6: Late October. But you average six runs per game. Your team ERA was under 3.5 during September as well. These Milwaukee Brewers, this team was more balanced. They were more consistent. I was talking about Robert Gasser maybe having that day. Robert Gasser, he has been fantastic.
5: You've also been the same guy that said Robert Gasser is ready for a blow-up start.
6: He may have turned the corner.
5: Like, saw him turn the corner. Now we got to believe Kyle when everyone else has had belief in this team. Now we got to get behind the Brewers.
6: At the beginning of September, I said he's probably going to have one of those moments. And he has not had one of those moments. He was spectacular. And then we look at what Logan Henderson has done. You already know what Jacob Mizorowski is, but more importantly, Ben, the bats have been more consistent throughout the month of September and late August. Well, remember, we had that drought where we weren't scoring a lot of runs, and finally the bats have been consistent, and more importantly, we've seen throughout the season the Brewers come back, but if the Brewers ever got down, whether it was early or whatever it was in September, the Brewers were coming back. That game on Friday night I was at, the Brewers were up. Then they was tied at 4-4. What did they do immediately after that? They just grinded away. What did you see yesterday at the beginning of the game? Single. They just hit. They just hit. They get on. They just have been fantastic. Everybody's starting to hit right now, and it's all coming together.
5: I love
6: together
5: how Kyle
6: at a perfect time.
5: Kyle talks about the team winning 103 games, the best record in baseball.
6: They look
5: as
6: good,
5: like now I believe in them.
6: Bro,
5: they've been this all year. They've been the best since they took the NL Central lead from the Cubs in May. They've basically just been on a trajectory of winning series after series after series, and they're not going to average six runs a game every month. Their team ERA was great the entire year. They've been the best team in baseball.

0: baseball, and now that the season's over, you want to proclaim that you believe in them when you've had all the evidence in front of you over 162 games? Like, you're just stupid. Ed in Madtown, you're up on the Cardinals Talk and Text Line.
1: Hey, guys. Sorry about that loud tree trimming I just went by. Hey.
0: All good.
1: The game yesterday.
0: You safe?
1: You know, it was a great game, other than, you know, the crowd was sold out. You can just feel the energy from all Wisconsin. So we need Kyle to get on the energy and start proclaiming, not put out that negativity, because I got to tell you, we got to be in it to win it. And I'm all in. And I'm going to tell you why this team is so different. They're not leaning on just one pitcher. Peralta was it last year. We lost Woodruff. Miz was kind of young and just feeling his way through, you know, feeling his oats of throwing 100-plus. It's a different team. They won how many times? They have not had a 14-game winning streak all year.
0: Consistency.
1: They had 5-game winning streaks. Yes, there you go. And their pitching is consistent. And, you know, you have your ups and downs, your ebbs and flows, but the team is so glued together. If you've just seen the players, how they interact with each other, they have a genuine bond. I didn't sense that last year. When you were as fans, watch them play, you see him play with heart. And where does that come from? The tiger that's in that dugout. And I'll tell you, you don't want to piss off the tiger.
0: It's the tiger, Pat Murphy.
1: That's where he died.
2: The tiger's Pat Murphy.
1: Yeah,
2: the
1: guy.
0: I know, it's rhetorical because, you don't want to be on his bad side. Doesn't matter if you're a veteran or a rookie. William Contreras, I'm speaking to you.
3: It does not matter, and that's why he dove head first.
0: Joey Ortiz, after a grand slam last year, benched. Hooper Pratt didn't do it. Pat Murphy wanted benched.
3: Yep.
0: Brandon Sproat sucked all year, got the scary eyes from Murph and made him drive to Nashville. See ya. He demands excellence from his players, and that's what I've been so frustrated with. The consistency that they played with has made me believe that they're not the team of last year, which is why I have higher expectations of them not crumbling in bigger moments, because they can grow from those moments with the experience. And they've grown from what they were last year, as our caller just mentioned. They're not just winning a bunch of games in a row. That's a little front-runny. They've just been consistently professional. Professionals do their job, and it gets hard in a grind like that. But for them to have won 103 games, and now you want to be like, yeah, I believe. Like, it's crazy.
4: Bro,
0: it almost seems
4: the
0: like,
4: most Milwaukee guy of all time waits until after they win 103 games.
2: No,
0: it was
2: not that. It was the month of September. The Milwaukee Brewers have already wrapped up the division, and they kept grinding, and they kept winning. This was one of the best months that they had, and it was all the way at the end. You played against a Phillies team that actually was playing for something, and you still won that series. Like, that is something that is so impressive to me, that the Brewers, who had a big lead against the Cubs already going into that series, and what do? They put them away. Milwaukee has just shown us during the month of September that when things are clicking on all cylinders, they can be an absolutely great team. And so I feel a lot more confident now than what I did all of a month ago.
0: I don't have the power to do this. A lot of the Carbless Talk and Text Line right now is very upset because they don't want you to be enjoying this Brewers run after how negative you've been about them not having a chance to win a World Series.
2: They're playing
0: Levi in Stevens Point. Levi, welcome into Kyle and Brust. Fire away.
5: Hey, guys. It's been a long while. How have you been doing down there in Milwaukee?
2: I missed you, Levi. Why haven't you been calling in?
5: I've tried to call in, but I can't blame Brent Brust because I don't want to put him on the spot. I'll put him on the hot seat or anything.
0: I don't answer the phones.
5: Yeah, I know. But I just want to say about the Milwaukee Brewers, man. I really believe that they will win this whole damn thing. Mark my words. And I don't care what those ugly Cub fans will say in Chicago. The Brewers will win this whole thing. Even though it's not going to be easy, they're going to win these next 11 games no matter how long it takes. Mark my words, the Brewers will win this World Series before the lockout. I'll talk to you guys soon. Bye-bye.
0: There's Levi. He believes more than Kyle has believed all year. Good to have that faith amongst people around Wisconsin, but not the guy I sit next to every day who's a Brewers fan from Milwaukee who saw the Bud Sea League days but can't wrap his mind around the fact that his team is actually good and can do something special. No, enough out of you.
3: They did. They turned it on. Jackson Trio had 5 home runs in his last 30 days. Like, they turned it on. I love it. Absolutely love what I'm seeing from this team right now. I'm seeing consistency. Hell, Christian Yelich is playing a little bit better.
0: They've been consistent all year.
3: No,
0: 103 games not being consistent. I'm sorry.
2: They're playing their best baseball right now. That is what I'm seeing. Like, guys like Bryce Terang playing his best baseball. Guys like William Contreras playing really well. Guys like Jackson Chourio playing their best baseball. Ben, this is what we need, because when we go into the playoffs, what have we run into of late? We have run into the fact that the bats all of a sudden went quiet and silent during the playoffs. Having them hitting the ball really well right now going into the playoffs makes me extremely confident.
0: Ung Ji in Sweet Home Caledonia is up next on the Carbless Talk and Text Line. What do you got, Ung Ji?
6: Great show, guys. I'm Homer's age, so I'm just saying put the pedal to the metal, because I got a lot of time invested in the Brewers and sports from 2 to 5, 2 to 6 in the afternoon. So
0: pedal to the metal.
2: Pedal to the metal, baby.
0: We'll do our best. We don't play the games, but we'll do our best, Ung Ji.
2: I mean, the guys are hitting right now, man. Gary Mitchell.
0: No one wants to hear from you.
2: I'm excited. This is the time. Like, I have been convinced that 2030, 2029, Kyle, can now speed the process up to 2026, because the Brewers are playing that well right now. If they play like they did in September, this team is going to the World Series.
4: Kyle, 100%. It might be worse for the Brewers that Kyle's believing than them now.
0: I agree. Like, it's been going better without him.
2: No, well, first and foremost, I've been on the team, like supporting the team.
0: You were not on the team.
2: I've been supporting the team this entire time.
0: You couldn't make it as a bat boy.
2: I could probably do bat boy. I mean, I remember Dusty Baker's son was a bat boy. I could do that.
0: You're taking it a little too serious.
2: I can do that now.
0: You're in your own head right now. What I do know is, Kyle, you said you went to the game.
2: Sure did, Friday.
0: Last time we talked about you going to a Brewers game, you left in the fifth inning.
2: Yeah.
0: Did Kyle make it through the entire game? We'll find out on the other side, plus take your calls on the Milwaukee Brewers. And you can let us know who you'd rather play, the Padres or the Cubs. But I'll tell you what, I don't give a damn, because I believe in this team. Next.
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2: That's what you're saying.
0: That's what I'm saying?
2: It's 100% what you're saying. 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
12: 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Coming back from down 17 to stun the 13th-ranked Penn State Nittany Lions 24-20 in State College. The man who scored the game-winning touchdown, Jacob Harris, has a declaration for Badger Nation.
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4: Hey, guys. Thanks for taking my call. I always call about the Packers, but I fell in love with the Brewers again this year. I just hope that they didn't peak too soon with their bats. And I know they'll win against either Chicago or San Diego. I'm not worried about that. But in the back of my mind is what's going to happen again against the Dodgers again until we prove it. I hope our bats don't go silent. Because to be the best, you got to beat the best. And right now they're second best. But I just hope our bats did not peak too early. I know our pitching will be there with the way that we're using all of them in five innings and all our relief pitchers. But I'm just worried about our bats. I'll hang up and listen, you guys. Thanks for taking my call.
2: Yeah, I'd rather have build confidence heading into the postseason than anything. I'm not worried about like it disappearing because of the week off. Like, you want to build as much confidence as possible. What I will say, though, is when it comes to both the Dodgers and the Brewers, like, you could play the matchups for, you know, who would you want to see, the Padres or the Cubs? Many, I think, would say the Cubs because of the way the Brewers play. They can get into their starting pitching, work the count, get to their bullpen, and obviously we know they've seen success with that. The Padres made some trades, but, you know, they haven't really been able to get over the hump. They obviously have a great closer, but the Brewers have been a better team throughout the entire year. But the reason why I bring that up is the Dodgers, like, aren't a shoe-in for anything either. I know they've been, like, they're back-to-back. I understand that. But Shohei is probably not pitching this postseason. They did whatever they could do at the trade deadline with Tarek Skubal. I get that. But the Braves are no slouch. And although the Phillies have been sucking heading into the postseason, they have playoff experience. So you're at the point now where you just got to focus on, is the cliche it is, one game at a time. And if there's one person that I trust to make sure the Brewers have that mindset, it is Pat Murphy, because he's proven it. They had to sit out last year. They skipped the wild card. They hadn't got out of the wild card in the last, like, 7 years, and then they won in the DS. So they have experience doing this, which is great. Also, so do the Dodgers. But the game's got to play out. I'm not going to look ahead to the CS. Right now, it's just get to Saturday, game one, at American Family Field. You earn the right and the opportunity to host a home game versus whoever it is after they played games and use some of their arms. That's the opportunity that you have as a team. And now, Kyle, you did stay the whole game, correct?
5: So this time around, I looked my lady in her optic stems, and I said, baby.
2: You're already lying.
5: I said, baby, you know your daddy wants to stay the whole time, so we got to stay the whole time. So
2: we will be. And by the way, daddy is not Kyle. It's her actual dad.
5: I'm Zaddy. He's dad.
2: Okay. How does he feel about hearing you say that?
5: I mean, he's what it is. I mean, he know what it is.

0: And so for me, yes, we got to stay the entire time during the ninth inning. Matter of fact, founder and CEO Craig Carmerson spotted me in the crowd, and he texted me saying, "You're here?" I said, "I sure am. Where you at?" And here's the crazy thing. So we're at the baseball game. My lady, she played softball in high school a little bit. I guess played. But we get to the ninth inning, and Trevor McGill, you know, the lights go out, and all of a sudden you start hearing the music. And she said, "What is this? Like, why are they... Who is this? Who is this person? This isn't the Miz. What are they doing? Like, what is this?" I said, "What do you mean, baby? This is the intro for a closer. Closers have their own, like, big introduction because they're coming to close out the game." She said, "When have they started? When did they start doing this?" I said, "Oh, my gosh. Baby, have you never been to, like, a baseball game and stayed the entire time?" She said, "Oh, I guess not." And then she said, "Well, why don't they do this for the Miz?" I said,
1: "That's a good question, though."
0: She got me.
1: That's a good question.
0: I said, "He's not the closer." She said, "But he's the Miz." I said, "Huh. I guess they could do something."
1: Like, I would say, as he's walking off the mound, I know the way they did it yesterday was very special in terms of when he's walking off, it was all on him. But, like, wouldn't it be cool in a great start where he's mowing guys down if he had, like, if the lights flashed and they played some music for him every time that he had, like, a 1-2-3 inning?
0: No, it would.
1: No, that'd be kind of lit.
0: It would, because the crowd.
1: And then you can
0: hype.
1: Give him his due when he gets pulled. Like, you can just, you don't have to do the music and stuff, but, like, after each inning that he has, like, a shutdown inning, like, get his favorite song or something to juice up the stadium. I think Baby Girl's onto something.
0: I, you know what? She's a smart one. She's a smart one because we're fans, right? And she's just looking at everything.
1: Everything.
0: She's there for the entertainment.
1: Why are they doing this for Trevor McGill and not the best player? I'm like, you know what? That's a good point.
0: I was sitting there trying to say, "Oh, Trevor McGill, he's a horse. He's 6'8". He's probably a good 250. He's solid, baby. I met him in person." She's like, "Okay, but, like, he's not
1: the Miz."
0: And I said, "You know, you got me. Like, you got me." And it would be dope. Like you just said, like, after every inning when he gets a big out, all of a sudden the lights start flickering, the music goes, the crowd, especially during the playoffs with the...
1: Yes!
0: It would get us...
1: Brewers, you need to hear this. Create something.
0: And you would feel like, you would feel the energy from, you know, the pitcher getting out, especially at home, because that's where you'll be at, into going into the bottom half of the inning where that energy, because obviously the batters...
1: Try and get momentum from it.
0: They feed off the energy from AmFam Field. So yeah, I think that's a great idea to get him amped up. Shout out, baby girl.
1: I love this idea.
0: No, it is.
1: She's like, "Why don't they do something for the Miz?" And I'm like, you know what? I'm going to start putting my brain to this. I kind of just off the cuff here thought of the 1-2-3 inning or a big out, as you said, Kyle.
0: Yeah.
1: Like, who's got ideas for what the Brewers could do when the Miz is pitching?
0: I tell you this.
1: Or even any starter. They can have their own thing.
0: I get jazzed up. Anytime a closer comes in, I get so jazzed up because they usually play music that gets you hyped up and you get, "Welcome to the jungle," whatever it is. I forgot the song that Trevor McGill had. It was a rock song, but that was my first time seeing Trevor McGill come out in the ninth because, you know, my lady doesn't let me stay to the ninth.
1: What should they do when Miz is pitching? Because, again, if he gets a strikeout in the last out two, the crowd's already going to go wild at home. Let's amplify it up even more and get the lights going, the music pumping.
0: And it gets the guys going, man. I'm telling you, it would be great. It would absolutely be great if they had some type of walk out music for every single pitcher after you have a big inning.
1: I love that.
2: Did you go sit by Craig when he called you, Kyle?
0: No, I didn't sit by him. He was a couple rows over. I had a lot of family with me. It was her cousin. Well, I guess it's only five of us.
1: It's not... A huge gathering.
0: I mean, I wasn't going to leave them.
1: Congrats for staying the whole game. We're very proud of you.
0: I'm so happy we did. It was, man, it's hard to get out of there.
1: Ben Brust, Kyle Wallace here with you in 2 minutes. Is it cancel the season if they lose Sunday, the Packers?
0: The season's over. Yeah, hell yeah. If you lose against the Buccaneers to Jalen Daniels from Kansas.
1: 2 minutes.
3: You're dealing with Kyle and Brust.
0: I was in New Orleans. Telling stories. You in the middle of a quiz.
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7: 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I'm Ryan Wollersheim, and this Sports Center update is brought to you by Zimbrick Honda's presentation of Prep Mania. 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Some news for the Green Bay Packers, who are adding to the offensive line today. After starting the season 1-2 while struggling with their shaky O-line unit, the Packers have signed veteran offensive lineman Mekhi Becton. The former Jets first-round pick was recently cleared to play after suffering a torn labrum in 2025 that he had surgically repaired. Also on Saturday, the Packers signed former Pro Bowl guard Laken Tomlinson, who started the beginning of this season on the Cowboys practice squad. Read more about the Packers O-line situation and more leading into Sunday's game versus the Tampa Bay Buccaneers over on ESPN.com. And then it's playoff time for the Milwaukee Brewers, though not until this Saturday. Milwaukee is getting a bye through the wild card round this week, and we'll wait to see which opponent they'll host in the NLDS. The potential opponents, either the division rival Cubs or the Padres, face off in a best-of-three wild card series this week in San Diego. Brewers will play game winner in the NLDS this Saturday at AmFam Field. Stay tuned right here on 100.5 ESPN.
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0: Kyle and Brust hanging with you across ESPN Wisconsin. A new hope has been delivered to Kyle Wallace. Mekhi Becton, Laken Tomlinson.
8: Smart brother. Smart bro. I heard him talk. I said, oh, that's a smart brother right there, Ben. He's smart. Graduated with dual degrees.
0: Oh, you did more research?
8: In evolutionary anthropology and psychology and earned all-American honors during his time at Duke. I knew that, he was smart.
0: No, I'm not going to lie, though. If you're going to sign somebody who's old, you're right here on this one. You were saying earlier, have experience and be bad. But at least he's experienced and smart in his brain he can be like, you know what? Four guys blocking two? I went to Duke. That math ain't mathing. We shouldn't be doing this, guys.
8: That brother know what he's doing. He going to get them together. He going to help Jordan Morgan. He going to say, Jordan, how don't you know the plays yet? How long have you been here? Okay. All right. I got you, kid. I got you. I like it. We need some more smart ones on this offensive line who can get it done, get these guys in the right spot, right place to be successful. So I'm happy about it. And Matt LaFleur already spoke and said he can play left guard or right guard, but I guess he's played mostly left guard in his career.
0: The Packers were a point and a half favorite when Baker Mayfield was starting.
8: It shouldn't have changed.
0: I always tell you, it only changes when there's a quarterback.
8: Also, 2.5?
0: 3.5.
8: Okay.
0: Packers minus 3.5. What do you mean it shouldn't change? They're starting an undrafted free agent.
8: Until?
0: As their quarterback with Baker Mayfield out. And I agree. Until?
8: You see this offensive
0: line. Until the Packers beat somebody without coming back and like can play a game in which you're not just like fighting for your life or blowing it away and just like put together four quarters, you assume the worst until they give you a reason not to.
8: That's very true. I'm not telling nobody to. I'm saying bet the money line if anything. I think they win. But
0: you know what? Last time the Packers were 3.5-point favorites, you and I did a bet.
8: Stupidly, I did.
0: And the Packers won by 3, and you gave me 20. So since that worked, we should do it again. You want to take the Packers minus 3.5 for $20?
8: You can do it for Monopoly money. I got you.
0: Come on, man. You a win.
2: What was the comment last week? I've never seen someone be so stingy over $20 who owns a house.
8: Who said that?
2: Someone on the YouTube chat. You guys made the bet last week.
8: I can't just keep giving up $20.
0: Oh, so you're saying that you have no faith that the Packers could win by 4+.
8: 3.5. No. And you the last time
0: but you made
8: to me,
0: you made these two signings seem like, you know, it was gonna change the trajectory of the season.
2: I was dealing with
8: manic depressive disorder, and you took advantage of me, according to the Dan from wherever he called in from.
2: Derek in Lake Geneva.
0: Derek calls all the time. Derek, he's really good.
8: Derek in Lake Geneva.
0: He's a big Kyle fan. Learn his name.
8: D in Lake Geneva. D in the G.
1: They're not going to lose, right? Right?
8: No.
1: They can't. I hate to do it again. It's Monday, but like they can't. Jalen Daniels, they can't lose, right?
8: Why would you do this again? How about we just stop doing that?
1: But I have to call what it is. Like the Packers can't lose to the Buccaneers with Jalen Daniels, right?
8: Can we change to
1: not Jaden, Jalen?
8: Can we just change it to the Packers? Are the Packers really going to win? Are they? Like, change it to that. We need to switch.
2: That's not any better.
8: No, I would rather.
2: That's worse.
8: I would rather, because the way he's been saying it, it has been absolutely miserable watching these teams. Like, these games.
1: The Packers can't lose to the Buccaneers.
8: But they can, though.
1: Right?
8: Yes, they can. Like, they can. Now, I'm just telling you, I'm not picking them to lose, but they can lose.
1: So you're doing the thing where you want them to win, but you don't have faith that they will.
8: No, I don't have faith that they will because of what the product has been on the field. Their offensive line is putrid. Like, they're bad. And so I don't know if Mekhi Becton is going to be ready. I don't know if Laken Tomlinson is going
1: to
8: be ready.
1: I think one of them got moved to the active roster. I just checked like 5 minutes ago.
8: I'm assuming Laken because Mekhi got signed as a free agent, so he's going to be on the active roster regardless. And I'm assuming it's Laken?
1: Yes, Tomlinson to active.
8: Yeah, so that, I'm assuming.
1: Becton to PNS, practice squad, P/S.
8: Oh, yeah, that means he's on a practice squad, so they're probably going to try to call him up. I'm shocked they signed him to the practice squad. That's interesting. But we will see. But again, you got to show me before I sit here and put all my eggs in the basket that the Packers are guaranteed to win down in Tampa. Now, they have no reason to be losing to a Jalen Daniels-led team. Jalen Daniels, undrafted rookie free agent quarterback, they should not be losing that game. But again, it is the Green Bay Packers, and with the way this offensive line has played throughout the year, it allows for other teams to stay in the game. The Packers have not been able to get anything going. They have no continuity on offense. They cannot run the football at all. And just because they're playing a bad Buccaneers doesn't mean they're going to magically be able to run the football. So I have no faith whatsoever.
1: Oh, man.
8: But I'm still going to pick them.
1: Like, I can't believe how bad they've been. Like, when you just think about pass blocking for Jordan Love, it's been bad. But then you think about the rushing yards that they have, and part of it is the backs are no good, too, honest. But they are also nowhere to go much. Marshawn Lloyd finally hit a hole, and then Juke cut into a tackle.
8: He ran right in. It's like a magnet. It was like a magnet. And so this is why, for the Packers,
1: They can't lose to Jalen Daniels and the Bucs,
8: yes,
1: right?
8: Yes, they can. I'm telling you, the Packers can lose to anybody. They are arguably one of the worst teams in the NFL, and you have teams like the Texans who are 0-3, teams like the Chargers who are 0-3. Like, you have 0-3 football teams, but 0-3 can look very different based off the way that you play. And the Packers have not looked very good throughout the first 3 weeks of the season.
1: They're an ugly 1-2.
8: They are a very ugly 1-2. Hell, and then the crazy thing is that in a typical time, you say, okay, well, we beat the Jets, and the Jets went and almost beat the
1: Lions. No, you don't do the week-to-week
8: what
1: thing.
8: What I'm saying is sometimes you can do that. You can play that game. The Packers can't because the Packers have looked bad every single game. They look bad every game. The Vikings are 3-0, and I'm not walking around saying, well, the Vikings are 3-0, and we were up on no, because we sucked that game. Like, we collapsed. We fell apart. We saw the same problem creep up the first week of the season that we saw to end the prior season in 2025. So, yeah, that's why I just have no confidence whatsoever in this team.
1: Did you pull it yet, Will? The Packers can't lose to Jalen Daniels, .. Right? Can they? 800-990-3776. Carbo's talking text line. They can't, right?
8: Now, the Packers can absolutely lose this game. So I'm
1: they can't!
8: Yes, they can.
1: I mean they can, but they can't.
8: Look at the weapons.
1: 1-3?
8: Brother, listen, I'm telling you, the Buccaneers are 0-3, and they have everything to play for. If they lose this game,
1: what do you mean they have? The Packers have everything to play for too.
8: The difference between Matt LaFleur and Todd Bowles is Todd Bowles knows he's coaching for his career. He's coaching for his
1: job. So is Matt LaFleur.
8: No, the difference. Matt LaFleur just got an extension. Todd Bowles fired his offensive coordinator because he said he had last ditch effort.
1: Whether he has an extension or not, if he starts 1-3 and this goes down the drain, he may not have a job even with the extension.
8: He won't be fired before November. If Todd Bowles' team is not going well by November, he will be fired by the Buccaneers. There is two different senses of urgency that these two coaches have. One has a little bit more sense of security versus the other one. That's what I'm just letting you know. The Tampa Bay Buccaneers know they cannot start 0-4, especially when we're talking about they got another home game. They can't do it because they're going to have to hit the road. They got a backup quarterback. They know that Baker's going to be gone. Their season could go down the toilet. So I'm just telling you this right now. Like, they absolutely have to win this game. And the Packers, we need to win this game. But even if they lose this game, I mean, to me, the season's damn near over. But this team could have some hope because they say, oh, we got Josh Jacobs coming back. That's what they'll tell themselves. Oh, we got these offensive linemen. They'll gel. They'll get some continuity. Like, the Packers.
1: No, that's
8: excuses.
1: What you're telling yourself.
8: Packers will make excuses. They will say.
1: Who specifically are you saying?
8: The organization
1: and policy.
0: They will say
1: Brian Gutekunst, Matt LaFleur.
0: Because what they'll say is now that we got new pieces in, once they get continuity, and then we get Josh Jacobs back, and then we also get our boy Micah Parsons back, we can make a run. And Jordan Love said in his press conference, he said, we started 3-6 before, and we were able to turn it around. We got to take it a week at a time. So that tells me already that they're not panicking inside that locker room.
1: I mean, good for them, but they are blind.
0: The offensive line is very blind, yes.
1: And Jordan Love, I mean, man. How is he, like, I need him to blow a gasket. Like, sooner, like, I'm not, like, this is me not asking him to change who he is. It's human nature to, like, want to have some sort of reaction to getting your ass kicked and getting hit 29 times in two games. Like, sooner or later, you got to break. He's got to have a breaking point, right? Or is he just a robot? Because everyone has a breaking point. Everyone does. Or eventually you snap and just be like, what the hell? I'm getting hit 15. You go over there. I'm getting hit. I got hit five times this drive. Five times. Like I'm saying, everyone's got a breaking point. Do they? Well, you got a temper. You're pretty calm. But, like, you got a breaking point, right?
2: Eventually, yeah.
1: Yeah, everyone does. And you're not getting hit by 300-pound men chasing you.
2: No.
0: Again, Jordan Love, he obviously has the patience of a saint because he has so much patience and he has so much trust and belief and faith in his organization that they're going to get things right. I think that's why I'm so happy about these moves that they made, because it shows that they're admitting that they got it wrong. They're admitting that it is not good enough and they're trying to fix it. Like, that is exactly what you should do. That's why I think Packers fans should be applauding this. Will it be enough to beat the Tampa Bay Buccaneers? I think so.
1: Can't lose to the 0-3 Buccaneers and undrafted free agent quarterback Jalen Daniels, right? 40% of the people say right, 60% of the people say wrong.
0: I'm part of the 60% of saying wrong. The Packers can lose this game. The Packers can lose to anybody. Until they prove to us that they can play four full quarters of football, we should not be sitting here saying they can't lose to anybody. Atlanta put that all out the window for me, because I thought there's no way they lose to Atlanta during the home opener. And then they had the worst home opener in 50 years.
1: Kyle, why don't you tell us about where you lay horizontal when things are going wrong in your life?
0: Oh, I lay horizontal on the beautiful couch that I got from Steinhoffels, and then I lay horizontal on the beautiful mattress that I got from Steinhoffels. 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
1: Joining Kyle and Brust across ESPN Wisconsin on the Yuengling guest hotline is Jason Wilde. Yuengling is the oldest brewery in America, now officially in Wisconsin. DG Yuengling and Son, Pottsville, PA. Enjoy responsibly. Jason, how are you?
23: Good, guys. How are you?
1: Well, we were Kyle's feeling like Star Wars, a new hope. He's putting his hope in the two signings for the Green Bay Packers. Laken Tomlinson has been officially signed to the team, and Mekhi Becton has been signed to the practice squad. I think it's worth making moves. You can't fault them for not making moves. I guess I would say, what do you make of it?
23: Desperate times call for desperate measures, right? I mean, if we're being honest, there's a reason why both these guys were available. So I would be cautious in my hope and optimism. I don't know if you should get credit for making moves now when, you know, you didn't have to be a professional NFL talent evaluator to know that there were some serious questions about this offensive line, but at least they're doing something, and it can't be any worse. So, look, I love Laken Tomlinson's story. Love it. I mean, guy comes to America when he's 10 years old from Jamaica. Moves to Chicago, a little bit of a temperature difference there, has 2 degrees from Duke, wants to go to medical school when his NFL career is over, wants to build a hospital in Jamaica and honor his grandparents who scraped together every penny they could so they could send their children and grandchildren to America. I mean, that's what America's all about.
1: So he sounds pretty smart. Like he could notice that maybe four offensive linemen blocking two might not be good.
23: Yeah, no, but nobody, like, my point is nobody really cares if he's got a great story. Can he block? Is he going to be better than what they've got now? And he's more experienced. I mean, he started 169 games, including playoffs, during his 11 years in the NFL. And Mekhi Becton, both these guys were former first-round picks, Tomlinson in 2015 and Mekhi Becton.

0: in 2020. But I don't know. Mekhi Becton has basically had one good year when he moved
1: to
0: guard.
1: Was Kennard a first-round pick? Formerly?
2: No. Darren Kennard.
1: Didn't they recently, like 2 years ago, also go after an old first-round pick, maybe from the Jets? Packers. I'm losing my mind.
2: They signed an offensive lineman a couple years back. But I know what you're talking about. They did sign some.
1: So I'm just trying to compare from a former first round pick. Just, you know, trying to set expectations or see if there's comps. Maybe from the Jets, Packers. I'm losing my mind.
2: They signed an offensive lineman.

0: Trump pick, and I remember watching him at that joint practice the Packers had with him when the Jets were here and being like, this guy's not very good. Now, it doesn't mean that he hasn't evolved, but you look at the numbers that Rob Domofsky posted in his ESPN story, he was not a very good offensive lineman for the Chargers last year.
1: Mm-mm.
0: Now, apparently he was playing with a torn labrum that he didn't know about or something, but look, the bottom line is both these guys are available for a reason. Whether or not they're going to be meaningful upgrades, who the heck knows? But to your point, unlike Jagger Burton, who's a rookie, and unlike Jacob Monk, who had never, he played one meaningful regular season game in his career before being named the starting right guard in training camp, these guys have a ton more experience. But I don't think you should be looking at this as the arrival of the saviors of the season. You're just hoping that it's a slight upgrade over what we've seen so far.
1: Jason, should fans expect to see these guys as soon as Sunday? I know Lake
2: Dillard. Andre Dillard?
1: There was another guy, but maybe, I mean,
0: Andre Dillard. Yeah, he was the first round pick. There you go. Yep.
3: Hell.
0: He didn't do much for them either.
2: Not losing my mind. Just wanted to confirm.
1: Should fans expect to see these guys playing on Sunday?
0: I think there's a more than a good chance that Tomlinson is. We did not get to talk to Becton. We're not allowed to talk to him because he's signed to the practice squad and they have this rule about guys that are on the practice squad. You're not allowed to interview them as long as they're on the practice squad. They got to be on the 53. So he did not speak today, but you know, Tomlinson's been in camp or been with the Cowboys for the last couple weeks. He's got a lot of experience. I would think he's played left guard pretty much his entire career. So I would think he has a more than puncher's chance of playing. You know, the other factor in this is what the heck's going on with Aaron Banks, right? Mm. Like, you know, where's his toe at? What's his knee situation? The coincidental thing about the signing of Tomlinson is that in 2021, he went to the Pro Bowl playing left guard for the 49ers. And his backup at left guard for the 49ers was Aaron Banks. So he played ahead of Banks, who was a rookie second-round pick that year from Notre Dame. So now they've got both the guys that were on that team that came in here and beat him in that playoff game in January of 2022.
2: Talking with Jason Wilde here on the Yuengling Guest Hotline. Jason, you're going to have to hear me out here. Maybe I'll do my best Jason here. So,
0: should I put my feet up?
2: You can if you're sitting.
0: Yeah, sure.
2: You can only play who's on the schedule, right? And you can only play who's available. Obviously, Kyler was knocked out to get Carson Wentz, Geno Smith, Michael Penix. And now with Baker Mayfield being out, it's Jalen Daniels, an undrafted free agent rookie who's going to be starting for the Buccaneers. Like, to me, it almost... If the worst can happen, because people are fearing that the worst could happen, can they beat the Buccaneers? Absolutely. But if they do, perception would be so much better of losing to Baker Mayfield than Jalen Daniels. You know, like, it's weird that you have to think like this, but they're 1-2 and they can lose to anyone right now.
0: Yeah, Mike McCarthy would call this a polluted mindset. So now you're thinking in terms of, well, how much worse would it be to lose to this guy than it would be to lose to Baker Mayfield. That's where we're at.
2: From a perception standpoint, yes, I'm genuinely curious.
0: No, I get it. I get it. I understand what you're saying. I'm picking up what you're putting down.
2: With the feet up?
0: But, man, how did we get... Are we real? Is this really where we are? Where Benjamin J. Brust says, well, the problem now is not, oh, we've got a much better chance of beating the Buccaneers now because they've got this undrafted rookie free agent starting at quarterback. No, no. Benjamin J. Brust is wondering, oh, how bad is it going to look if we lose to this guy? It's going to be so much worse than if we lost to Baker Mayfield. Yeah. I understand. It's
2: I wouldn't
0: like
2: have
0: Tucker
2: said it
0: Kraft.
2: If Penix, you know, I know he's a first-round pick, but he hadn't proved to be like, you know.
0: Yeah, but he's better than Cooper Rush.
2: Correct.
0: So they actually upgraded their quarterback situation

0: Like, I don't know. I doubt the Packers lose to the Falcons if Cooper Rush is at quarterback.
1: I don't know. I mean, that was pretty lopsided. 35-14. They couldn't stop Bijan. I don't know if Cooper Rush would have to do much. And Brian Robinson, believe it or not, also at one point was like 7 yards a carry.
0: Yeah, I think giving up 242 rushing yards is definitely bad. Look, I don't know what's going to happen, obviously, on Sunday at Raymond James Stadium in Tampa. But if they continue to have these offensive problems and they find a way to lose this game, I think the Villagers will be at the gates. If they're not already, I didn't. Yeah.
1: Pitchfork Kyle is what he's going for.
0: Is that your new nickname?
1: Maybe in this reach of a scenario that may not be a reach, yes. It could be. He could be at 1265.
2: No, not me. Don't say that. I won't be there.
1: You're a shareholder. You have a responsibility. Let them know how you feel.
2: I do not threaten with violence of pitchforks.
0: Well, no one's saying you're going to stab them.
1: No one's saying you're going to take it as a spear.
2: Okay, just making sure, just in case some crazy goes out there.
0: Oh, that's the old, like, it's the old scene in movies, right? Where the villagers are unhappy, and so they've got their torches, and they're at the gates chanting against the wealthy landowners. That's you, except it's against Ed Policy and Goody and, you know, Russ Ball and Matt LaFleur. That's you. You got, like, kind of a straw hat on, I'm thinking.
2: Yeah,
0: you're chanting something. Yeah.
2: I remember seeing that in books and on the news. But Jason, also, I do want to know.
0: You saw it on the news?
2: Oh, I'm just
1: why'd you drop that in there?
2: But Jason, I do want to ask this. Lost in all of this from last week is the fact that the Packers defense performed like poo. They really did. So did we have fool's gold the first 2 weeks, or was that just a bad game from the Packers defense?
0: Recovering from the fact that there was news coverage of the pitchforks and tiki torches, although there was that. I don't even want to get into where
1: exactly. I don't know why he dropped it in there.
0: I actually brought that up to LaFleur today. Like, we're all focused on the offensive line, and obviously, rightfully so. But the run defense, like, the Packers couldn't run the ball, and they couldn't stop the run. That's a bad place to live. And if you look back on, look, I get it. And this is what I said to LaFleur. I get it. Bijan Robinson is phenomenal. He's a great player. But you knew that. And you faced him before. Like, he gave up 194 rushing yards to the guy. Like, and he made the thing that he said that was really interesting to me. I don't know what CUP stands for. But he was explaining how, and I think what it means is that they didn't do a very good job of rallying to the ball after
1: funneling after guys at angles to keep them contained, maybe?
0: Yeah. We had what we call cup violations, where the ball breaks contain and they're getting more yards than what should be there. And that, to me, I know there was one play that folks pointed to where, like, Xavier McKinney didn't look like he was chasing him to the best of his abilities. I don't remember that, but I saw someone complaining about it on social media. Like, I don't know how many instances there were, but yeah, their run defense was, as you so eloquently put it, poo. I haven't seen a run defense that poo-y since the last time they played a game that counted in the building, which was that loss to Baltimore, in which they gave up 307 rushing yards. So, yeah, not great. Not great at all.
2: Is there any way the Packers, like, when we look at this, do you think these offensive linemen, and if they get some type of continuity?
1: Jason, he's holding on to hope, man. I'm telling you.
0: He's bargaining.
1: Totally. Of the five stages. Reference them as? Who's the person?
0: They're Elizabeth Kubler-Ross.
1: Kubler-Ross, that's right.
0: He calls it Kublering.
2: Well, I don't know anything about Kublering.
1: No, you do. We live it every week with you. Acceptance, bargaining, denial, depression.
2: Jordan Love seemed optimistic because he said, hey, we were 3-6 and we turned it around. We got to take it week by week. Jason, if the Packers can find continuity with this offensive line, can they turn this thing around and truly give Packers fans a new hope?
0: A new hope, just like Star Wars. Yeah. Of course they can. I mean, there's 14 games left.

0: but you can't you cannot function with an offensive line that has performed the way that one has. Period. Doesn't matter how good your quarterback may or may not be. Doesn't matter. I mean, it's amazing that Christian Watson has been so productive given how rarely the quarterback has enough time to get him the football. So, like, yeah, sure, they can, if their offensive line can just be functional, not like a top 10 group, not even a top 20 group, like a, you know, 22, 23 group, good enough to just keep the quarterback alive and get the running game to go forward instead of backward, then, yeah, they, I mean, if their defense is not who it was on Thursday night against Bijan Robinson, and I don't think that that's an accurate representation of what they're capable of, there's a lot of football left to be played. But I don't think that Jordan Love bringing up the 2023 season, that can't, like, it doesn't matter what they did in 2023. Yeah, they have some experience having, you know, battled back from a bad start, right? So that's good. But it doesn't matter. Like, what matters is, you know, are you going to block? Are you going to tackle? Are you going to throw to the right receiver? If you're a running back, are you actually going to run through the hole that is supposed to be there anyway? And I know there haven't been many of them. If you're Matt LaFleur, are you going to call more than 8 run plays? And I understand some of those run, some of the 53 passes were cans at the line of scrimmage where Love changed the play. But you can't, I mean, did you see this stat? I don't expect you guys to read everything I write, but the stat in my story today, there, you know, you wanted Jordan Love to throw the ball more, right, Kyle? That
1: yes,
0: was what
1: I
0: you
1: sure
0: wanted
1: did.
0: This season? That's what you were looking for.
1: I was.
0: Throw the ball more. So at this point, the Green Bay Packers have run the football 25.8% of the time, and they have thrown it 74.2% of the time. You don't win like that. I don't care if you're Don Coryell's San Diego Chargers with Dan Fouts at quarterback. You can't be that far out of whack. And yeah. Until that changes. And again, you know, we're not even, I know we got to go, but we haven't even talked about the fact that, you know, we still don't know what's going to happen with Josh Jacobs. And no offense to the three guys that have each tried to fill that void, but they're not as good as Josh Jacobs is as a football player.
1: Not at all.
0: They're not on the commissioner's exempt list, so they're one up on them on that. But, yeah, you can't win the way they're playing. And it's a miracle that they won one game based on how they played, you know, these three games. And they're fortunate to be 1-2 and not 0-3. But, again, that's a great thing about the NFL. They get another chance on Sunday against a team that I think we can all agree is an even worse, more dire straits than they are, and you would hope that you would go down there. If you're a Packers fan, you would hope your team goes down there and takes care of business.
2: We will see and talk to you Thursday, okay?
0: All right, boys, take care. Be good.
2: Jason Wilde, host of Wilde and Tausch, 9 to noon across ESPN Wisconsin. I want to bring some smiles. We didn't get to this after the whatever Kyle was in on Friday. Manic depressive state.
1: I don't know. I was pretty calm.
2: Something we do on Fridays we have to do. This is one of my favorite things. It's Guess Who with Kyle Wallace next.
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6: Schaffmaster sets to the left side. Hanson stopped by the Wisconsin block. And the Badgers win in the fifth set in what was an epic border battle in Madison.
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11: Time for Guess Who, which we didn't get to do Friday because we had to hear from all of the K&B fam after the egregious Thursday Night Football loss from the Packers. So it'll make you smile right now.
12: Out of context
13: and completely out of control.
14: She knew he was cheating.
12: One voice, endless confusion.
15: You don't mind just being okay. Look at you.
12: Who is Kyle talking about this time?
15: At a certain point, you're going to have to take that disrespect and say, bleep everybody.
12: It's Guess Who on Kyle and Brust.
16: I feel like our guy's going to have a rough time recalling what happened last week. There's so many stages of the emotional roller coaster. How are you feeling, Kyle?
15: Feeling great on this beautiful Monday. Heard it's sunny out.
16: All right. You heard it's sunny out?
11: He didn't actually go outside.
16: Okay, I have not been outside in a while. That doesn't surprise me. All right, let's start with the first audio clip from last week.
15: It's a wee, but I'm a limited wee. It's a who?
11: It's a wee, but I'm a limited wee.
16: What were you talking about when you said it's a wee, but it's a limited wee?
15: Wee.
11: I think I know.
15: Who's limited with the wee? Packers? Me and my stock?
11: Yep.
15: What are you telling me for? I don't play. They don't sign my checks. All I do is cheer for
11: them. You're an owner.
15: I was wrong.
16: You say wee when you talk about them.
15: Yeah, we, well
17: we, is it no longer we? Is it they?
15: No, it is we. But
17: is it we or they? You got to choose.
15: It's a we, but I'm a limited we. I'm a very limited partner of the we. I don't have enough investment in the we to have any type of say.
11: That's for damn sure. Because you said it wouldn't be like this if you did have say.
15: But you know what? They must have heard me talking, and guess what they did? They signed Mekhi Becton. They signed my boy,
16: Lincoln
15: Tomlinson.
11: There you go.
15: Mister, I want to become a doctor.
16: Let's go to the second audio clip.
15: Get your paws off of me. Ben probably touched me.
16: Do you know the context of why he touched you?

0: then probably touched me like some flues bag.
1: Take a guess on why he touched you.
0: I don't know. Because he's disgusting. He's putting his hand on my shoulder. Who knows? He's just gross.
1: Not the answer I was looking for. Take a listen.
2: That'd be sick. Okay, if you were Ed Policy, what would you do right now?
0: I mean, there's no, I mean, hey, Goody, what are we about to do? You got us into this problem, so how are you going to get us out of it?
2: the way you leaned over and looked at me.
0: You're the one who signed Aaron Banks.
2: Okay,
0: you're
2: I'll be Goody. I'll be Goody. Ed, don't worry.
0: Get your paws off.
2: You didn't give me a chance.
1: You guys are reenacting
2: Ed and Goody in the box watching that game.
0: He's like the guy from the ball boy. Remember the ball boy from the Jags
1: game?
0: Yeah,
1: that was crazy yesterday.
0: He touched me. He touched me.
1: Let's go to the third audio clip. I think this one will be easy.
0: Oh, look at the little baby. Oh, yeah, that's when your daughter came. Oh, look at the little baby.
2: Oh, my wife and my daughter are here. Hi, sweetheart. We're back next. There's my dad voice.
0: He said, hi, Ovalhead.
2: Ovalhead.
0: Ovalhead.
2: Still have Ovalhead. It's not going away anytime soon.
0: Precious.
2: He's a bully.
0: Daughter. Lucky you.
1: We have the Kyle Wallace excuse clip of the week.
2: Oh, yes.
1: This is so good. It's mostly about the same thing every time, but it just never gets old. Take a listen.
0: You need to have.
1: It's all one clip.
2: He said that four straight times.
0: You need to have probably an offensive line that, you know, protect Jordan Love. You need to have time. That's the only thing you need to have time. You need to have continuity. You need to have consistency. You need to have a lot of stuff.
1: Let's take a listen.
0: Look like a championship team. You need to have the offense, the defense, and special teams all playing at a high level. You need to have consistency. You need to have discipline. The Packers don't have any of that. Sure don't.
1: I'll give it to you.
2: I'll give it to him.
0: Packers had me going through it. Thank goodness the Badgers had the upset.
1: Here's the last one we got for the week.
0: I said, can we all get us in the suite?
2: Easy.
0: What was I trying to get in the suite?
2: Come on.
0: Packer game? I said, can we all get us in the suite?
2: Come on. This is so easy.
1: It's very funny, too.
0: What was I trying to get in the suite
2: for? Don't even tell him. Just play the clip.
0: I didn't find out being outside until I was walking, minding my business. I was going to the bathroom, and I saw some of our great marketing teammates. I said, you guys are packing a lot of stuff for the trailer.
2: And you look pretty bundled up.
0: Yeah, I was like, yeah. I said, what is this for? They said, for your broadcast. I said, we need all this for the trailer? She said, trailer? You're outside. I said, outside? I said, who's in the trailer? 620 WTMJ. I said, can we all get us in the suite? I said, what is this?
2: Great time, the UW Credit Union Plaza.
0: I forgot about that. It was a great time.
2: You were bundled up and freezing.
0: I was very cold. I wish it was a day like today.
2: Last hour, I got really cold.
0: Yeah, it was free. That's why I had the dang blanket on, because I needed to be warm. And guess what? I'm not sick.
1: Wiping boogers on them.
0: I had a little schnot.
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6: 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Coming back from down 17 to stun the 13th-ranked Penn State Nittany Lions 24-20 in State College. The man who scored the game-winning touchdown, Jacob Harris, has a declaration for Badger Nation.
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2: Kyle, I have an opportunity for you. Since you believe in what the Packers are doing and bringing in some offensive linemen, through three games, the odds to win the NFC North have shifted. The 3-0 Vikings are ahead of the Detroit Lions at plus 135 to win the division.
0: Oh, wow.
2: The Detroit Lions right behind them at plus 140 to win the division.
0: Okay.
2: The Chicago Bears are third at plus 550 to win the division.
0: Oh, wow. Okay, that's a pretty big gap. So,
2: and your Green Bay Packers only two games back.
0: It's tied with the Bears.
2: But two games back first. Plus 900.
0: 900?
2: Yes.
0: How are we 800 or 750 points behind the damn Vikings? We barely lost to them. And we were 400 points behind the Bears?
2: It's an opportunity for you if you believe.
0: I mean.
2: Another opportunity to put, you know.
0: I could turn 100 into 900 if the Packers win the NFC North. I mean, literally, we're not too far behind.
2: You're not. Now we know you're lying because you would never do $100.
0: Okay, well, 10 to 90 is good.
2: Yeah, you would do 10.
0: I would do, oh, yeah, I'd do 10. I might do 20. 180, woo!
2: Wow.
1: It's a big investment for you.
0: That is a big investment for me, but I can, I mean, it's possible.
2: Coming into the season, Kyle Walsh, you like opportunities?
0: Yeah.
2: The Packers were plus 2,000 to win the Super Bowl.
0: Uh-huh. I felt good at that time.
2: They are now 17th in the league.
0: Oof.
2: At plus 6,000.
0: Okay, so if I put 10 there, I win 600?
2: Yes.
0: Oh, that's worth it. Oh, well. Yeah.
2: So you don't think that Lakin Tomlinson and Mekhi Becton can change the course to the Super Bowl?
1: It's a new hope.
2: Yes, I thought it was a new hope.
1: How does Star Wars a new hope?
0: I would be so disappointed if I didn't do it. Because I could have did. Because remember when Mizorowski was doing real well, he was like plus 300, and I didn't go bet. I could have made me $30 real quick, but I didn't do it. I want to do it.
2: No. You can't say and not do it.
0: Well, I want to. I got to find a 10. I got to talk to my wife about if I can do this investment.
2: I was just at Pottawatomie yesterday night, and I won a good chunk of money. So I can
0: front me some cash.
2: I can front you some cash again.
0: Okay. Yeah, I mean, if you can front me some cash, as long as you ain't shaking me down for it. Remember, it comes at the end of the year. You got to wait to the end of the season.
2: Wait, what do you mean shake? No, you have to Venmo me the money for your bet.
0: No, you're investing in me. You're investing in me.
2: No. Then I'm not giving you any money because I am not investing in this bet.
0: Well, you don't believe in the book? I mean, Packers?
2: No, absolutely not.
1: Aren't you already invested in him for your fantasy football team?
0: Yeah, man. I drafted Justin Herbert. I feel bad.
2: Oh, for me?
0: Yeah, Justin Herbert.
2: Yeah, and I said Kenneth Walker over Amari and Hampton.
1: He's complaining about he's having a great year.
2: So for those who don't know, I couldn't do a fantasy draft. So I was like, you know who I trust most? Kyle. Stupid.
0: I wanted Kenneth Walker, but he gets hurt all the time.
2: And it's not your team. You had a 10% share. I told you it again.
0: No.
2: And you went against my orders.
0: I asked you, buddy. You didn't seem too mad about it when I told you I went with Hampton because of the fact that you didn't seem very upset. You can go look back in your text messages.
2: Oh, I will.
0: I got it. You didn't seem too mad about it initially because you have been talking about Omarion Hampton.
2: No, I have not.
0: Yes, you've been talking about how he's going to have.
2: Crap.
0: Yeah, you said he's going to have a good seat. Yes, you did. We did a whole draft together.
2: You're so full of crap.
0: You did a whole draft together. You're talking about him.
2: And no one can take you at your word.
0: I didn't see the text message that you sent me with Walker. I felt bad after, but I was like, oh, well, you know, Hampton was ranked.
2: I like Kenneth if he falls to the third round.
0: And then what did I say?
2: You said, do you like Walker over Hampton? I had already told you I want Kenneth.
0: I missed a message. I was very busy and I missed a message.
2: Will, I should have had you draft.
1: What were you busy doing while doing a fantasy draft?
0: First
1: for
0: and
1: ben?
0: Foremost, if Hampton was having a good year, he wouldn't say anything. And if Kenneth Walker,
2: said who I wanted. That's why I can do revisionist history
0: Hampton
2: here.
0: Was ranked ahead of Walker.
2: It's not about ranking.
0: You didn't know.
2: Oh,
0: you
2: God.
0: Didn't know who was going to be.
2: I trusted the wrong person.
0: No, trust me.
1: Kenneth Walker's having a fantastic
2: game. Fantastic.
1: He's like, I think he's the number one running back.
0: He may get hurt. He may get hurt though.
1: He may. And Hampton may get hurt.
2: No, NFL.
0: I was concerned if Walker got hurt and Ben Brunson, I missed the text message, and Ben Brunson was like, you drafted Walker over Hampton?
2: He's going to have a big year. Nope. I learned from Kyle's mistake, and I did better myself.
0: He didn't seem too mad when I sent a text message asking him.
2: Either way, you can't be trusted.
0: Revisionist history.
2: Now, you're not trusted with this money.
0: My fantasy team's doing well, and on top of that, I'm saying if you want to do an investment.
2: No investment. This is Kyle Wallace actually putting his money where his mouth is.
0: I got to make it over to the Pato. I got a busy. I've been here all day. I'm tired.
2: There's always an excuse. Guess Who, and you have the excuse clip of the week. We already have one for Friday.
1: You can just bet the 3.5 with Ben right here then.
0: No. I'm not taking the 3.5. I'm not.
2: You don't trust the Packers to beat the Bucks.
0: Hell no.
2: Jalen Daniels, undrafted free agent.
0: Michael Penix, just coming off an ACL.
1: He did throw one pass yesterday. It was a Hail Mary. It looked pretty good. Nice Hail Mary.
0: Carson Wentz, comeback kid against the Packers. Geno Smith almost beat the Packers. You think I'm going to sit here and bet on the Packers to stop Jalen Daniels? I don't care who it is.
2: If it was, just trying to think, who's like the worst quarterback? JJ McCarthy.
0: I am not betting the Packers on the spread. It'd be stupid to do it.
1: Three and a half points if nine's the quarterback?
0: Until the Packers prove to us that they can actually cover the spread, do not do it. They have not covered the spread at all this year.
2: I would say win convincingly.
0: Yeah, well, in cover the spread, betting, you're just looking for them to cover. They haven't done it. I'm not guaranteeing you this is the first one. This is going to be a tough game down in that heat. You're looking at me like I'm crazy. The offensive line is still trash.
2: Now Ed, he's, you can't see, you have, you've been, the whole 2 hours of the show so far has been, you have new hope.
0: Until I see these guys, I do have new hope, but I got to see them on the field first. I got you. I have new hope, but I need to make sure Mekhi Becton is playing. I didn't know they got signed to the practice squad. I thought he got signed to the
2: field. They'll elevate him, and you'll have your wish of the revamped offensive line. And by the way, since we were talking to Jason Woolley, a quick note here. When Jordan Love referenced in 2023, when they started 3-6, Elton Jenkins at that point was still playing guard, his best position. Mm-hmm. Josh Meyer has been playing well since he left, was the center. Sean Ryan took over in the second half of the season, helped the run game when Aaron Jones was good. Zach Tom emerged as a breakout star that year. And Rasheed Walker stepped in for D-Bach after week one.
0: You probably still have that same offensive line right now if you wanted to.
2: Could have.
0: Crazy.
2: Instead, your hopes are on Mekhi Becton and Mr. Tomlinson.
0: Lincoln Tomlinson.
1: His guy.
0: It got to be my guy. I have no other people to put my hope into as those two.
2: Just don't put your hope in it because it's going to break your soul again.
0: Nope. We're back.
2: All right. I need everyone's answer for this coming up next in 2 minutes.
0: Oh, you got all these damn questions throwing me off here. Trying to get me to bet. Now you got to hold
2: No. This is right up your alley. No betting, just your opinion about the Green Bay Packers in 2 minutes.
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21: 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I'm Ryan Wollersheim, and this Sports Center update is brought to you by the Barry Alvarez Show. Barry Alvarez joined by Rose Bowl legends Derek Engler and Tarek Saleh every week to talk all things Wisconsin Badgers football. 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After the Packers started the season 1-2 with their shaky offensive line, the Packers look to add a former Jets first-round pick who was recently cleared to play after suffering a torn labrum in 2025 that had been surgically repaired. This also comes after the Packers already added former Pro Bowl guard Laken Tomlinson on Saturday, who they signed off the Cowboys practice squad. Read more about the Packers' O-line situation and more ahead of this coming Sunday's game versus the Tampa Bay Buccaneers over on ESPN.com. Then it's playoff time for your Milwaukee Brewers, though not until this Saturday. Milwaukee gets a bye through the wild card round this week, and we'll wait to see which opponent they'll host in the NLDS this weekend. The potential opponents, either the division rival Cubs or the San Diego Padres, face off in a best-of-three wild card series this week in San Diego. We'll keep an eye on that series and stay tuned all week right here on 100.5 ESPN, Madison's home of the Brewers.
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22: I'm sorry. You are not serious about winning football games and winning a Super Bowl and going deep into the playoffs if you don't have a kicker.
15: Molly Brown.
23: You should be going further than getting a 7 seed and not winning a playoff game. That is a fact. You should be getting further with this team that you have.
15: Welcome to Wisconsin's afternoon hangout.
22: BS say that Jordan loves the 10th best quarterback.
23: I'm not feeding
22: in
23: into you talking about something that has nothing to do with what we're talking about.
22: It does have something to do
23: go
22: with
23: for it.
22: Best quarterback.
23: But I literally agreed with you. But here's the thing. Yeah. I agreed with you saying that Jordan Love is the one holding them back.
22: Yes.
23: Move on.
22: All right. So.
23: Okay.
22: All right.
23: Thank you.
22: You're feisty today.
23: No. I'm just telling you.
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22: I think the Brewers are better. The Brewers are a better team than the Dodgers right now.
15: Alongside Riley Auk, here's Molly Brown.
24: Molly, yeah, a bit of a different
23: show today. We've got Riley moving in to Jim's seat today, which is exciting. Riley Yauch, the biggest Badger fan that I know.
2: Come on.
23: There you go. I'm excited to talk about that with you today. Primetime Ryan Wollersheim is behind the glass filling in here. So thank you both for stepping in when I needed you. And Riley, I'm actually stoked that you are hosting with me today. Badgers. Just literally want to jump right into it. Yep. I mean, I heard the post-game show. I listened for the first little bit, heard some of the callers, heard some of the excitement. I heard from Luke Fickell's, like, best friend or whatever that was. Yeah. From, like, that gives him tickets
16: Jake
23: or something.
16: Jake in Columbus.
23: Okay,
16: was in Italian class with him in high school, apparently.
23: In Italian class. Yeah. Okay. I missed that part. That's interesting. So...

0: the Badgers win. They take on they took on Penn State, number 13 ranked Penn State in the nation. How are you feeling today?
1: I'm feeling just as fantastic as I felt Saturday night. Maybe not like the raw emotion and jubilation has come down from the video we put out on the ESPN Madison social media channels.
0: Oh my God, so funny.
1: Me high-fiving a random dude after the Jacob Harris touchdown, which that was awesome. So maybe that like raw emotion has come down, but I'm still just so elated. I'm so happy. And I'm happy for all the people in the program. I tweeted this out yesterday, but as someone who has talked to Luke Fickell personally a few times, I've met his wife, Amy. I've talked to a ton of the players on the team. I've talked to a bunch of members of the coaching staff. I know a lot of people who work in and around Wisconsin football. I'm just so happy for all of those people. Like, they've gone through hell and back the past 4 years since Fickell was hired. And same with the fans. I'm just as happy for all the fans. We had some, like, some 65-year-olds, some 70-year-old fans who were texting in. And they're like, I can't remember the last time I was this happy. So for all the people in the program, all the fans, I'm just so happy that we all got to experience that together. Because it feels like it has been so freaking long since we've been able to just be joyful and celebrate a victory of that magnitude. It feels like it's been forever, so I'm still so happy.
0: It has been forever. I believe, the last, big, huge win that felt amazing was Ohio State in, 2010.
1: 2010.
0: How old were you in 2010?
1: I was 9.
0: Okay, yeah, that's insane.
1: I mean, LSU in 2016.
0: That one was big, too.
1: We had another caller who was a freshman in college. I don't know if he went to UW.
0: He probably hasn't even seen the Badgers be good in his lifetime.
1: That's the thing. He said, and rarely on these airwaves does someone make me feel young, but he was like, yeah, I'm a freshman in college right now, and I mean, there was the LSU win in 2016. That was cool, but I was 8, so I didn't really remember that. And I was like, what? You were 8? I was a little stunned.
0: Yeah, that is crazy. And I mean, I think about last year, we went to the Illinois game. That was a huge win. And then there was obviously the Washington game last year. But those wins also just felt different because it didn't feel like you were playing for anything. If anything, you were just playing to ruin Bielema's season. You were playing to ruin Washington's season. But this one feels different, right? It feels, and I'm not going to claim that I am the biggest Badgers believer. Maybe I am now. We'll get into that in a little bit. But I've obviously doubted this program. I've doubted the coaching staff. I've doubted Luke Fickell. I have doubted the players. I've doubted the behind the scenes admin. I have doubted literally every single thing about this Wisconsin program. And I think I'm not alone in that. But I'm glad that you brought up the human side of it too, because that was one of my notes that I kind of made. Whenever I watch Packers and Badgers games, I make notes just so I don't forget everything. But one of the things that I wrote down to myself was, I don't like Fickell. Okay. Mm-hmm. This is part of it. That's part one. I don't like Fickell, but it was really cool to see him win. It was cool to see him celebrate with Mike Tressel. It was cool to see him celebrate with the players. It was cool to even see him do a post-game interview on the field. I genuinely don't know if I've ever seen him do that. That was another one of my notes. I don't know if I have seen him do a post-game interview on the field with the sideline reporter because either one, they lost, or two, it's whatever. It doesn't matter.
1: It didn't matter.
0: I genuinely don't know if I've seen him do that. So the human side, it was very, very cool to see.
1: Yeah, and I was in the same boat last year with that Washington victory. Mm-hmm. That was the first time I was like, shoot, I don't know if I've ever seen Luke Fickell do a post-game interview. He hasn't won a game like this before. And I totally understand where you're coming from, where you say you don't like Luke Fickell as a football coach.
0: I don't know. Coach part one. Part two, his mannerisms, I don't like. That, so is that his personality?
2: She just
0: I don't
2: doesn't
0: know
2: like him as a human being.
1: Yeah,
2: right?
1: As you guys, a person. I guess if we
0: No, because that's
1: people.
0: Too far. I don't hate people. Well, right now I hate Brian Gutekunst, but that's another story.
1: Maybe justified.
0: There's things about Luke Fickell, which I have obviously talked about on this show. I don't like the TEAM. I think that's fake. I think it's BS.
2: What do you think about it on the sleeve, though?
0: I think it's...
2: He's turned a corner since it went on the sleeve.
0: I literally paid attention because I know that he did that in...
1: The new hoodies are way cooler.
0: It's cooler than the vest, I will say. We'll wait and see when it turns to be 35 degrees if this guy puts a vest on next. But I hate that he does that. It feels like fake, phony, team, whatever stuff. Mm-hmm. No pun intended.

0: I don't like the way he chews his gum. I don't like the way he speaks. I don't like the things that he says in post-game interviews. All the different cliches that he says. I don't like that he goes in and after the Notre Dame game and says, our season starts now. I don't like those things. Let's just get that out of the way. I don't like that. However, I like how this team has changed this year. Mm-hmm. So, like, this win, I said it going into the game as they were heading into Happy Valley. I said, if this team holds it close, let's say within a touchdown, I will have faith in this team. I will have faith that they can do some special things. But if they win, which they did, I said, I will believe in this team. Mm-hmm. So with that being said, I am believing in this team until they prove me wrong right now is where I'm at. Okay. So I feel good about this Michigan State game coming up here, homecoming, all the excitement. I think it's going to be a full crowd, which is going to be incredible to see in Camp Randall because it honestly feels like it's been a while even since we've seen that when people are genuinely excited for a team. And honestly, I know they have UCLA after that. Then they've got USC back home. At this point in time, I can see them beating USC.
1: Mm-hmm.
0: Part of that is because I don't think USC is as good as they're kind of cracked up to be. Just the little bits that I've seen of them here and there on Saturdays. But otherwise, like, I like that game at home. That's freaking exciting. And it's exciting to see what this team has done. Specifically, this defense is incredible.
1: Yeah. The defense is absolutely insane. And going back, one last thing on Fickell, where we differ. Like, I really like him as a person. I think he seems like a cool dude. He seems, from the personal interactions I've had with him.
0: You have had a lot more personal interactions with him than I ever have.
1: Yes.
0: So that's fair.
1: And, like, his presence in front of the media is a lot more guarded and intense than it is in the couple of times I've had more personal conversations with him, where he is significantly more relaxed and seems to be enjoying himself a lot more.
2: He seemed to be enjoying himself in today's press conference.
1: Yeah, today.
2: When they're winning, I think he's a little more relaxed.
1: So much more relaxed, which I get that,
0: interesting,
1: too.
0: Interesting. I wonder why.
1: I think everyone can understand this, but as someone else who's also very competitive, losing sucks, and I totally understand why it would not be fun trying to answer questions from 10 to 15 media members week in and week out when you're losing. But so, and running with Jason, I think we're on the same page. He chimes in on the ESPN Madison YouTube channel asking why people don't like Fickell. I like him. Seems like a good dude. I said this on the postgame show last night. I like rooting for people that I think are good human beings. So that's where I come from.
0: I like,
1: in that perspective,
0: I like rooting for you if you're actually going to do the things that you say you're going to do with the team. Like,
1: but that's the
0: moment he got here, he has said that this is going to be a championship contender. We're here to win. We're here to win. Yeah, well, it hasn't looked like that. And you can't blame all that on money and personnel.
1: Not all of it. No. And Fickell's biggest mistake definitely was hiring Phil Longo. And there are certain things that Fickell has admitted to messing up, which he definitely did, and I think even pressing too much and sort of instilling like that maybe ultra competitiveness in those first couple of years or first 3 years where they got maybe they were like too tight when the moments when the big moments came, and then the big moments were too big for them. But what we've seen him build this year, I think, is exactly what he promised when he first got here. A team that is incredibly tough and resilient, because they got down 17 points to a team that by all metrics should have been better than them and should have beat the brakes off them at that point. When you hand gift Penn State 14 points, just hand it to them on a silver platter, you should not win those games. You should not win a game where you lose the turnover battle 3-1. You only outrush them by a yard. Fickell made a point of that in his press conference today. Like, you're not supposed to win those games. But that team embodied the grit and the resilience that we've been hoping to see from Luke Fickell's teams. And I think that's what he's been trying to instill in his teams the past few seasons. And for whatever reason, whether it's the influx of talent or just everyone really buying in this year, or probably a little bit of everything, this team showcased that even when everything is against them, when their backs are up against the wall, they can find a way to win, which we have not seen from a Wisconsin Badgers team, even in the past few years of Paul Chryst. Yep. We have not seen a win like this in decades from the Wisconsin Badgers.
0: If you were watching the broadcast, and I don't know how close you were, as you were at Monks and Middleton, right?
1: Monks and Middleton for the pregame, Monks and Sun Prairie for the postgame.
0: Oh, okay. It was a Monks weekend.
1: Yeah,
0: Monks Saturday.
1: Big Monks Saturday.
0: Great places to watch the game, I must say.
1: They were fun.
0: That was one of the things that they kept showing on the broadcast was like the last, it was whatever year when they last beat a ranked team. It was whatever year when they beat a ranked team on the road. It was whatever year it was when they last beat Penn State. Last time that they won in Happy Valley.
1: Like, it's insane. It's been forever.
0: That was like the motto of the game. And I don't want to make it seem like I'm not excited about this win because it was huge. I mean, I was at my house and like, honestly, when the Badgers were down 17-0 in the first quarter, I was like, I'm okay. Same old, same old. They're going to lose 40-7, whatever they're going to be able to do. Colton Joseph is not a good quarter. Like, my mind was just like kind of, I was like, all right, I'm checked out. I started doing dishes, started making dinner for my family, all the things. And then all of a sudden, I'm like, oh my God, they could actually pull this off. So I'm like, I got to go sit on the couch and watch this happen. Mm-hmm. And like, it was exciting. I was celebrating with my 3-year-old. Like, I was like, oh my God. Like, it was crazy. It was awesome. So I don't want to negate that I am excited. It is exciting as a Badgers fan. It was like, it gave me that feeling of comfort of like, this is what it used to feel like. You know what I mean? Mm-hmm. Like, this feels good, you know?
1: Yeah.
0: And I mean,
1: felt very good.
0: Yes. So I don't want to negate that at all whatsoever. But like, I guess for me, I believe in this team. I believe in these players. I like what they've put together. I don't know. Two different things that I don't know if I believe in. I don't know if I believe in Luke Fickell, and I don't know if I believe in Colton Joseph. Because as I was watching this game, too, and maybe you guys felt the same way, but I was texting with my brother, who's a big Badgers fan, too. He's out in Denver, and he was texting me. He's like, this sucks because, and this is also when they were down.
1: Random question. What's his name?
0: Tyson.
1: Okay, never mind. We had a.
0: I was like, do you know him?
1: We had a Noah.
0: That was weird.
1: We had.
2: I met a guy in Utah once.
1: No,
0: Utah. So that's in Denver. What the hell are you talking about?
1: We had a caller last
2: Four
1: night.
2: Four Corner State.
1: Noah in Denver who dropped off. He called in. Owen sent me
0: the list of fake names.
1: Yeah, so maybe it was him under a pseudonym. But we had a Noah in Denver. Then he dropped, so I never talked to him. So I was like, wait, if it's was it Noah in Denver?
0: No, that'd be crazy. I don't think he's ever called into a post game show. I know I've sent it to him. I know I sent him your roommate's edition thing because I was like, you're gonna love this. This is so fun. Mm-hmm. But my brother was texting me and he was like, this sucks because it feels like we are literally a quarterback away from being a good team. And this was obviously when they were down. And Colton Joseph ended up putting it together enough with Jacob Harris and all the different things to be able to make something amazing happen. But, like, do you feel that way? Do you feel like watching this team, and obviously it's only been, what, maybe a quarter of good football for Colton Joseph against a good team in Penn State? Like, do you feel like they are a quarterback away from being a really good team, or do you feel like they're in a good spot and it's fine, they can figure it out?
1: Yeah, so first, you said you didn't believe in Luke Fickell. I believe in Luke Fickell. I still think he's a really good football coach, and I felt a little
0: vindicated
1: yesterday.
0: But did you ever not believe in him?
1: No, I've never.
0: And that's the difference.
1: Yeah, I've never not been on that bandwagon, and it's just now I finally have something to point to where I can be
0: like,
1: see?
0: You have a little bit of evidence?
1: Yes, like, see, finally some vindication that proves that, because a bad football coach does not win that football game. All I've heard from Penn State fans since that loss is, you guys outcoached us. You guys outcoached us. And when was the last time we heard that?
0: Did you feel like it was outcoached, though?
1: I thought Jeff Grimes called an amazing game. Luke Fickell pressed all the right buttons. He told Colton Joseph he still believed in him late in that game, and that all mattered. Like, I thought
0: he's got
1: Luke
0: a little
1: Fickell,
0: Pat Murphy in him, huh?
1: Yeah, yeah. I thought Luke Fickell coached a really good football game against Penn State. So I believe in Luke Fickell. I think he's a great coach. But coming to the quarterback, we had a caller on the postgame show, Terrence in Milwaukee. He's a great fan, great member of the show. He calls in most weeks. He asked me, he ended his call with, Riley, are the Badgers a college football playoff team?
0: Oh, God. And you said, yeah, they are, man.
1: See,
0: like, what did you say?
1: Part of me, I would have loved to be like, yes, the Badgers are going 11-1. We're going to the playoff. We're winning the Big Ten. We're running the table. But I said, I can't say that yet because I need to see a clean game from Colton Joseph against a legit team. Mm-hmm. I'm sorry, and me and Owen spent a little bit of time on this. We had one negative segment of the postgame show.
0: Just one?
1: Just one.
0: How many hours did you go?
1: Almost 2.5.
0: Okay.
1: So we had one negative segment, and most of it was spent on Colton Joseph.
0: Yeah,
1: because
0: as it should be.
1: In almost any game, you're not going to win throwing three interceptions, one of them being a pick six, and just spotting the other team 14 points. And Fickell talked about it today. He talked about it right after the game. It's going to be a little bit of a roller coaster with Colton Joseph. You have to accept that fact. But they need to be better as coaches in helping him make the right decisions. He thinks, for the most part, that pick six, he thought he made the right decision. It was just a terrible throw. He literally threw it right to him. If he lollipops it over him, well, it's a completion.
0: Those are the exact ones, too, that we talked about heading into this game. Where yep. We were like, if you are making the throws that you were against Eastern Michigan, Western Illinois, that's and you're making those happen. Against a good team, those are going to get picked.
1: That's what's going to happen. Yep. And that's what did happen. Then the last two, even Fickell was like, I don't really know what he saw. Like, those were just terrible decisions. So those are the things that need to be cut down by Colton Joseph, because I do think this is a really good football team if you take out those mistakes. Wisconsin outgained Penn State by a significant margin. I had the stats pulled up. I'll see if I can find them.
2: I believe it was 355 to 260-ish?
1: Yeah, 355 to 233.
2: So. I will say, though, when they get a pick six and a short field to score a touchdown, that'll cut back on your total number of yards.
1: That's
0: just
1: true.
0: Just slightly.
1: That's true, but that's because they could not move the football on Wisconsin's defense. Wisconsin's defense is legit. Fantastic game. Javen Robinson made multiple game-saving plays.
0: If you want to talk about Catalano parts of this team being college football playoff contenders, this defense is.
1: Yes, and that's what I said in the postgame show. I think the defense is college football playoff caliber, but if your quarterback's throwing three picks a game, you're not going to the playoff, yep. And you're not winning 9, 10, 11 games. So I think Colton Joseph's ceiling is incredibly high. We saw that in that last fourth quarter where he just dialed in, and he made good throws. He made the right decisions. That touchdown to Eugene Hilton Jr. in the back of the end zone, that was a perfect
0: incredible ball. Yeah.
1: Like, that stuff you can't teach. That's just God-given ability. So his ceiling is incredibly high. But he has to cut down on the turnovers. He has to make better decisions and then throw accurate football. So I do think, not that they're a good quarterback away, but they're a Colton Joseph performing at the level he can away from being a really, really good football team.
0: 844-770-3776. That is the Carpet Talk and text line. Liss is more. Do you believe, or are you back in on Fickell? Are you back in on Colton Joseph? We want to hear from you, and we will continue to have this conversation about the Wisconsin Badgers right after I tell you about my friends over at Carbon World Health. 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
3: Our ESPN Madison UW Credit Union Student Athlete of the Week, Andrew Musalem Moose, a wide receiver, a hockey player, and track and field. Wow, pretty busy guy.
4: Yeah.
3: We've seen ESPN moment, your highlight. You want to tell about that sectional game?
4: Yeah, so it was the first time Wanakee's ever gone to state in the sectional game. I scored in the first period. It was a low 5-hole goal against McFarland, and we didn't realize it was going to be the goal that brought us to state because it was so early in the game, but just that one goal got us there.
3: So when you look back in your time here at Wanakee, what do you remember the most about being a Warrior?
4: It's probably going to be the connections I've made with players on my team. It's like a brotherhood here and a family instead of just like teammates.
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0: 770-3776. That is your way into the show. Otherwise, we are over on the ESPN Madison YouTube stream as well, where you can chime in on the chat over there, which we do have some texts and some chats coming in. First off here, Mitch and Stoughton says a team is in. Carlito the Badger Bears, so excited. You rah-rah. Donnie in DeForest, I'm glad Badger players and fans can enjoy the win, but don't get ahead of yourself. It's not for, if not for a blown assignment by 10 defense, that long touchdown would have never happened. And then Eric in Madison.
1: I rewatched that play. I'm trying to remember who number 10 was. Was that the guy Jacob Harris bowled over? Because Penn State was in man coverage that play. The guy who was trying to cover Jacob Harris just ran straight into him, and Harris just like bop. Threw him
0: a, he's a
1: like,
0: big just, ass dude.
1: He's huge.
0: Like, so
1: he's a big.
0: The
1: fella.
0: Way I watch this Wisconsin team is kind of like I don't really know who anybody is, and I know that sounds really dumb, but it's hard to when one, it's only been a couple weeks into the season. Two, they have how many new people this year? All the different transfers and everything. Three, it's college football, so like in my mind, unless they're already a somebody, everybody's kind of a nobody in my mind. That's kind of how I watch it. Where like the NFL, you're like, oh, I know this dude. I know this dude. Yep. I know this name, all the things, right? So it's kind of like how I watch college football in a sense. So it was super interesting when he popped off. I was like, oh my God, that's the guy that Matt LePay was just talking about. But I didn't even notice him in the rest of the game. That was the only time that I noticed him. And he was huge.
1: He is huge. And he was rumbling. But he just ran that guy over. And then they were playing man coverage, so no one else was on him. It wasn't a. I also thought it was a huge bust initially, but that was just how the play was designed. And then he stiff-armed that corner into oblivion and chugged his way for the last like 40 yards. But I was told Norman in Utah calling the post-game show. Everyone's gonna say this week, "Oh, Penn State blew it. Penn State blew it." No, Wisconsin blew it. They gave it to Penn State. Penn State said, "Now we don't want it," so Wisconsin took the game back. Don't make this about Penn State blowing it. Wisconsin beat them after throwing three interceptions. Don't even.
0: We do have a couple people, including Eric and Madison, saying, "Thank you, Molly. Hate the way you choose and show this is dumb."
1: Like, that just seems like a pet peeve thing.
0: It is a pet peeve, but also when you have to see the guy's damn face 50 times during a game,
1: they did show
0: his
1: him
0: pet
1: a lot.
0: Peeves are going to bother me. They show him all the time. He's like sweating. He's which I would be

0: two, he's just doing all these things, and it's like, okay, if he was winning, they wouldn't bother me. Do you know what I mean?
1: Yeah, exactly.
0: Okay, maybe this week, if he bothered me at like a 9 usually, maybe he's only bothering me like a 6 this week. Mm-hmm. That's pretty much how I am there. TJ from the road says, I'm with you, Molly. I need to see a complete game before I'm totally sold.
1: That's fair.
0: With that being said, I'm pretty happy for the guys on the team that they deserve that win. I am 100% in alignment with TJ from the road. I am excited for this team. I don't even want to talk anything negative about the team. Obviously, there's negatives to be had and negatives to be talked about in terms of like Colton Joseph, for example. But like, this feels really good, and this team is fun to watch when they're playing like this. And it's fun to be almost flip side of what the Green Bay Packers are. It's fun to be the team that comes from behind that you're like, oh my God, they can actually score points in the fourth quarter. Oh my God, they can actually do something fun and something to be excited about. So it is fun being a Packers fan that can now be excited about the Badgers fans, I will say.
1: Yes, it is certainly so much better. I would rather, and we talked about this a little bit after the Jets game, but even that Jets game had just such a bad feeling to it, even though the Packers came back and won. But you'd rather play 3 terrible quarters than play a perfect fourth and somehow storm back and win the game than play 3 amazing quarters like we've seen the Packers do and then just crap the bed and just melt down in the fourth and lose in heartbreaking fashion. And I've been reading a little bit from Penn State blogs and Penn State articles. It's so funny. Like, this is how...
0: Schadenfreude or whatever it's called.
1: Yep. This is how... we felt as Packers fans. This is how we felt as Badgers fans. Yep. And they're like, Matt Campbell, he's just not the guy. He got out coached. They're all freaking out. Some of our complaining about Jacob Harris should have been offensive pass interference. It's hilarious.
0: Leland on the ESPN Madison YouTube stream. Remember, you can always stream us over there and go comment on or in like the little chat box. He says, I think some people don't like Luke because he made promises that he couldn't deliver on, which made him look disingenuous. But I never felt like that. I think it's like how we view PJ Fleck coaching.
1: Yeah, I think that's fair. And ultimately, like you said, when the Badgers are winning, your annoyance with Luke Fickell goes from a 9 to a 6.
0: For sure. Just like Matt LaFleur. Matt LaFleur, like, you bother me too. When the Packers are losing, I can't stand looking at you on the sidelines when they show you 50
1: seconds. No one cares that Matt LaFleur gets his haircut every 3 days.
0: No, that's always people's first thing, though, is,
2: but, you shouldn't have been spending so much time getting your haircut and your eyebrows waxed.
1: Yeah.
0: Get out of here.
1: Getting your eyebrows waxed is a little ridiculous.
0: Getting your eyebrows waxed takes literally 5 minutes, okay?
3: Do we know that he gets his eyebrows waxed?
0: He for sure does. Okay. He might get them threaded like I recently did.
3: Well,
0: I can only
1: he goes to Carbon World Health.
0: I can only suspect they don't do eyebrow waxing there.
1: Well,
0: Come on. I
1: don't know. I haven't gone to Carbon World Health, so I'm not sure.
0: Oh my God, I almost want to make a bet with you and like do something with like the Badgers, and then you have to get your eyebrows like threaded or something.
1: That would be crazy.
0: It hurts. I cried last time that I went.
1: That would probably suck. But if they looked really good, then my girlfriend might be happy.
0: She'll be happy with them.
1: I don't know. But like you said, Fickell hasn't won. So fans are critiquing everything about him. Like, no one at Cincinnati had any issue with his team vest because he was winning and he took them to the playoff. And everyone was dressing up as Luke Fickell. It's like when Fickell got here in the student section, you'd have at least like 10 people dressed up as Luke Fickell because they were excited and they liked him. And that's just how it was. And then when you lose, everyone starts nitpicking every little thing. I hate how he chooses gum. I hate the vest. Which, it's kind of nuts how he got bullied out of wearing the vest and now has...
0: As he should.
1: ...the hoodie, which
0: he should maybe get bullied out of that, too.
1: But
0: when he wore it when it was 80 degrees at Lambeau Field. Come on. What are you doing?
1: Respect.
0: Wear a t-shirt, guy.
1: I couldn't do that. But when you win, everything goes away. Like, everything is significantly better. So, I totally understand what Leland's saying. I've never felt that way personally about Luke Fickell, but I can very much see how he would come across as disingenuous and tacky and corny when you're not winning.
0: Last one here from Mastermind on the YouTube stream says, the Badgers are not college football playoff contenders. If you two think they are, start talking about extending Fickell.
1: Well,
0: I am
1: they
0: not.
1: Aren't yet, but...
0: I am not. Don't even loom me into yet. Your camp. Don't loom me into your camp. I don't want people thinking that I think that they're a college football playoff team by any means. So do not loom me into your little... your corner here.
1: I didn't say they are either. I said I need to see more from Colton Joseph.
3: Yet.
1: I said yet.
0: He said yet.
1: I said yet. I'm saying, I said this on the post-game show, like, they're not to the point, like, they're not playoff contenders. They're not national championship contenders. Not even Big Ten championship contenders yet. But if this is the start, because if this is the start,
0: I literally can't.
1: If this kickstarts,
0: I don't even know if they're going to beat Michigan State this weekend. I don't know if they're going to beat UCLA.
1: Obviously, it all hinges on the rest of the season. We're four games in, but if this does turn things around and they win 9-10 games this year, then moving forward, they're in that conversation to start next season. If the Badgers go 10-2 and their only losses are to Notre Dame and USC, people are talking about them as playoff contenders next year. Guarantee it. Oh, sleeper. Watch out for Wisconsin. Guarantee it.
0: We'll ask Tausch that on the other side. That's coming up next. But first, I want to hear from Jim as he tells us about Ruth's Chris Steakhouse.
4: Ruth's Chris Steakhouse in Middleton. Be sure to say hi to my good friends Lee and Kevin over there. Molly and I will be back out there soon. I think we're doing some calamari and some other apps as part of the Sizzle, Swizzle, and Swirl happy hour. So get out to Ruth's Chris Steakhouse in Middleton. Enjoy the Horseshoe Bar and tell them that Molly and Jim sent you.
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10: 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Just 2 days after the Packers signed veteran guard Laken Tomlinson, the Packers signed another veteran guard on Monday. Mekhi Becton has joined the Packers practice squad after Green Bay brought him in for a workout. Becton was the 11th overall pick in the 2020 NFL draft, playing 4 years for the New York Jets, winning a Super Bowl with the Philadelphia Eagles in the 2024 season, and most recently played for the Chargers last year. Becton has been a free agent since March, but has started 59 games in his career. 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
0: Joins us now on the Yingling Guest Hotline. Yingling, the oldest brewery in America and now officially in Wisconsin. DG Yingling and Son, Pottsville, PA. Enjoy responsibly. Tausch, I'm sure that you were very excited after the Badgers' huge win over number 13 Penn State this weekend. Are you in the same camp as Riley? Do you think that they're going to the college football playoff?
17: I'll say this. The chances of that are a heck of a lot better after last weekend than they were going into Happy Valley. I know that.
0: That's true.
1: Darn right. My words were only slightly twisted there. I said that the Badgers, if they go 10-2 this season, next year they will be talked about as a potential college football playoff contender. And I think that is very true.
17: Yeah, I'm not going to lie to you. I'm not looking to next year. I don't think anybody's looking to next year. I'm focused on Michigan State, Riles. Mm-hmm. That's the beauty of it.
1: Yep.
17: But what if we go? What if it's 10-2 this year?
1: Mm-hmm.
17: No, I'm asking. I mean,
1: if it's 10-2 this year,
0: you're in conversation with playoffs, right?
1: Yeah, that I think they're in the conversation. They're probably ranked in the teens. I think, they'd be right there. The strength of schedule would come up. It depends on how Penn State, USC, UCLA, Iowa finish out this year. But if UCLA, USC, and Iowa all finish ranked, and you have three ranked wins, I don't know. You can tell me if you saw differently, Tausch,
17: Riley,
1: but Penn State did look like a ranked team to me.
17: From your end, and you just did the post-game show, and you a lot of folks coming in there watching. If you're going to be, the guy, and mm-hmm. you just go ahead, jump out there, man.
1: And just say it. They're a college football playoff contender. I did say I answered the question.
17: Jumped out there. Here's the deal. Just be ready for the smoke, both sides
1: of
17: it.
1: Yep.
17: But you want to do it? Jump out there, man.
1: See, I think that I would say they were a college football playoff contender if Colton Joseph can show me he can't throw three interceptions, or he can go a game without throwing multiple interceptions against a good defense. If he can do that and the Badgers beat up a UCLA, USC, Iowa, then I'm all in.
17: So you're not all in?
1: Not yet. I need to see more from Colton Joseph. That's the biggest in my mind.
17: So I said this morning that as a Badger fan, after that win, because the Notre Dame game, I think we all thought was going to be tough sledding. And it was. Then it didn't matter. The next 2 weeks, you got to win your football games. I thought Penn State was a tipping point. I think there's, a lot of Badger fans were kind of, dipping the toe. And I don't know if I'm going to jump in yet. And after Saturday, you got to jump in the pool. Jump on in. Who knows what's going to happen when you jump in? It's a roller coaster. You don't know. But after Saturday, don't you think you got to just jump in the pool?
0: Well, that's kind of where I am, Tausch. I mean, going into this game, I've said it a million times on our show, but going into this game, I said that if they kept this game close, like within a touchdown, I would have faith in this team. But if they won, I would believe in this team. So I am in the camp that now believes in this team. I'm excited about this team. However, I am still on a very much, you need to prove it to me. And that's in terms of the players, and that's in terms of Luke Fickell, too. Like, you guys all need to prove it to me, because one win, even though this is an incredible win, huge win, obviously there was all the different stats that were shown on the screen and the last time Wisconsin beat so-and-so and all the things. It's a huge win, and I don't want to negate that, but also you need to stack wins in order for me to fully believe in you.
17: Yeah, I think validation Saturday, right? Mm-hmm. The old skins game on, in golf, you'd win a hole, but then you'd have to validate it by either tying or winning the next hole to make sure that it wasn't fluky. I look at this weekend, you play in Michigan State, it's a home game, it's homecoming, and I there is nothing wrong with fans that want to see more, because I'll tell you what, the team wants to see more. This is one of those things, and, unfortunately for Luke Fickell and his staff, he hasn't had or been able to deal with what Mike McCarthy told us when he was hired by the Green Bay Packers, the hardest thing that we'll have to deal with is handling success. Well, unfortunately, for a

0: vast chunk of, you know, Luke's time here, it's been all adversity and a lot of losing. It has not been, you know, handling success. So here's a different, this is a different, if you want to say adversity, that you're going to deal with, because for the first time in a while, the Riley Yauchs and the other people that cover this team on a daily basis are saying a lot of positive things about this group. How that gets interpreted, and Nick Saban used to call it rat poison, how you got to stay away from that and handle it, that to me is going to be where Saturday is, what it's going to be all about. And hopefully the confidence that you glean from a big win like we just saw, you got to carry that forward and build off of it, not think that you've then arrived. And I'm sure that will be the messaging all week that Luke Fickell has for his guys.
1: Well, Tosh, I will say I was trying to say positive things about the team last year. It was just very difficult at certain moments. But going back to Penn State, you were in Happy Valley. I don't know if you got to go down and see what it was like with the players or the coaching staff or the locker room, but what was it like in Happy Valley watching the comeback unfold live in person?
0: Well, I thought it was really odd the way Penn State's crowd was reacting. They're ahead 20-10 and they're booing their guys.
1: Really?
0: They were booing, you know.
2: That's crazy.
0: You know, we heard don't go or go boo in a bar. If they were doing, they should have left and went and literally booed in a bar rather than that. I just thought, matter of fact, I think I don't know if I said it on air or off air, said, boy, it's really odd. I know, you know, Pennsylvania fans feel like they're, you know, need to be kind of have that edge, Philly fans and everything else. But it just was weird to me. You could tell they were frustrated because Wisconsin had played so poorly and Penn State didn't put us away. And to boo it up 20-10 and you're punting the football, it didn't make much sense to me. So you kind of sensed it, but, you know, the see Luke and to see the staff and, you know, Mason Posa waving bye-bye to the crowd, it was, and I've heard you talk about this, Riley, a little bit, I just think it's so rewarding to see guys that put in time and effort and go through it. Obviously, things have not went the way that everyone hoped, especially last season. And to see guys stick through it and to have a moment like that, those are the moments that the players and those coaches, I don't care what ends up happening the rest of the season, it would obviously be great if it spurs on to a great season, but I'll never forget our win at Ohio State back in 1999 when we were behind 17-0 and we came back and won. That is a moment every one of us that were on that team and on that trip will never forget. And I think Fick said after the game, you can't, this is one thing money can't buy, that feeling that those guys had. And I knew exactly what he was talking about, because certain things you just got to go out and earn. And when people don't think you can do it, and even maybe some people in your own locker room, and you're able to fight through and find a way to do it, there's nothing better than that.
2: Tosh, are you concerned that this is a trap game against Michigan State this weekend? Because I'm kind of feeling that way.
0: No.
2: Really?
0: Trap game?
2: Yeah, you're riding trap high. Game. You've got the excitement of homecoming. You've got the excitement coming off a big win. And then you're going to, you know, and then after Michigan State, you've got UCLA, USC, Iowa, lots of big games. Like,
0: yeah, there's a bye.
2: Yes, but there's a lot to look forward to that it makes me a little nervous.
0: Here's what I would say. I think if you're coming off of, you know, a couple of really big wins and you're kind of emptied the tank, there's no doubt those guys emptied the tank. But when you can kind of reboot that and, oh, I only have one game left before a 14-day break. And the fact that we have not had a ton of success, trap games are more for, in my opinion, established teams that have won a bunch and can kind of sometimes just think that they're, you know, that they've arrived or that, and they maybe need a reminder that they haven't. This is a team that has been told the whole time that they haven't arrived and that they're not good. So, I could be proven wrong, Molly. I think in order to have a trap game, I think you need to, you know, be where you're at a level that you just think that everybody is gunning for you. And I don't sense that's the case. I don't think we're there yet. I hope we get there again. But, man, that never even crossed my mind of a trap game. That's why I did your little Jim Mora trap game, because that never even crossed my mind.
2: Planted in your brain now.
0: I hope not. And I don't think that is part of the mentality of anybody over there.
1: Tosh, I think we had someone text in about this, but what did you see from the offensive line?

0: play against Penn State, because there were some big runs from Derrion Dupree late on that second-to-last touchdown drive, and it felt like they were getting pushes, especially in that second half. What did you see from the O-line, and was there anything that they need to improve upon for Penn State, or I guess just in general, what did you see?
1: Well, I think they settled down a bunch. It's always tough. You go play on the road, and for most of these guys, you know, they played at other places, but, you know, Penn State's 100-some thousand people, and it's a whiteout, and they're screaming, and it's, you know, all last week throughout practice, it was crowd noise and really trying to make the circumstances difficult because they were. And I thought it got off to a slow start, and there was a lot of early pressure and, you know, not really being able to run the football. But I really think in the second half, and I think that one of the big turning points in that game was after the pick six. Wisconsin was able to put something together and go get points before the half, and then obviously get there. You do that, and then from that point on, it felt like everybody kind of settled down. You mentioned, you know, I thought Sama, before he got hurt, mm-hmm. was really starting to come on, and then obviously Dupree just came in and was an absolute hero. The way he reacted and overcame that dropped wheel mm-hmm. route on the sideline, I thought shows a lot about what he's all about. And he was an absolute animal in that fourth quarter. So I think that all goes in line with the fact that the group up front played a lot better in the second half. They were a lot more physical. And then, obviously, on that long touchdown, Penn State decided to only rush three. And the guys blocked it up and gave Colton Joseph all the time he needed to let Harris get open, make that throw, and then obviously the rest is history.
2: Tausch, switching gears to the Packers, they're picking up a few different offensive linemen. I guess my mentality when it comes to the Packers, hear me out here, okay? It kind of feels like, and I kind of feel like you might be in the same camp, because you look at everything a little bit positive here. I almost feel like everything in the NFL, specifically in the NFC, is aligning for the Packers to have a good season, except for the Packers' offensive line. And what I mean by that is I look at teams that I think are good teams. Cowboys, Rams, they're 1-2. The Buccaneers are 0-3. Caleb Williams isn't playing for how many weeks. The Packers are going to be going up against backup quarterbacks how many times this season. Everything feels like it's aligning except for their offensive line. Do you think that with these guys that they're picking up that they can get worse, or are they going to slightly get better?
1: What a question.
2: I know. Do you agree with me? It feels like the stars are aligning for the Packers to have a great season, but yet they're not going to.
1: Are they going to stink or really stink? Is that kind of
2: basically, I don't think they can get worse is where I'm at. Happy that they're making moves, because I don't think it can get worse.
1: No doubt. I thought Thursday night, and obviously you could look at all the stats, the rushing stats that have been out for the first 3 weeks, and you know, the amount of times Jordan Love has been hit, it's just not sustainable. And that's obviously why, you know, Brian Gutekunst has made this move. And, you know, Jason and I this morning on our show were talking about, you know, where this group was, and Goody saying after cuts, he felt good about depth and everything else. Mm-hmm. And I always say, don't listen to what people say. Just watch what they do. And this tells you that he gave these guys a shot. It has not worked. It's been it just hasn't worked running the football and or this. So you bring in some veterans that you just hope can solidify things. You don't need this to be one of the great offensive lines in Packer history. I don't mm-hmm. think that's even on the table. What you're hoping for is, let's give our guys a chance to have a chance. Let's let Jordan Love have a chance to set his feet and make a throw and get the ball to Christian Watson and Matthew Golden and Tucker Kraft. If you can do that, this league is just really funny in the way you can think Thursday night and then Friday morning, oh my God, we stink. And we did. And we played one of the teams that we thought were the worst team in football in Atlanta, and they came in and absolutely beat the heck out of us mm-hmm. Thursday night. And then you're thinking, oh, this season's over. And then you watch Washington beat Seattle.
2: Yep.
1: And you see New England get trounced. It just tells you that things can change quickly, and it only takes a few things. Now, you need to be at least reasonably okay on the offensive line in order to let these other things kick into gear. And do I think that Green Bay can figure some things out to get there? I do. So this season is not like some lost cause. If you stay the same and end up doing the same things we were doing these first 3 weeks, yes, you're not going anywhere.
2: Mm-hmm.
1: But as far as, you know, where the league is, things can switch real quickly with a couple of guys. All of a sudden, Jagger Burton starts playing better because he's getting more experience. He figures it out. There's little things that can start growing, and you're not going to be the same team in September that you're going to be in November, December. The point is you have to get there, and you have to grow into doing it, and that's the question mark. And when your O-line struggles the way we have, it's really hard to be optimistic, because everybody that watches football knows you just can't function if that's the best you can do, and I'm hoping mm-hmm. that indeed isn't.
2: How quickly do you expect these guys to play?
1: I would guess that Tomlinson will be in real quickly.
2: Okay.
1: And part of this is going to be, you know, again, the question mark about Aaron Banks. Nobody knows.
2: Yeah.
1: When and if he's going to play, because I think in an ideal world, he's going to be your left guard, and then you let, you know, I think Becton, I'm not sure if he signed on the practice squad. I think it was practice squad. There's differing reports this morning. And I don't envision, if you haven't played football or suited up with Lakin, he has been on a practice squad. He's been through camp. He's, you know, he's done some things. So I would feel like he could play a lot sooner than if you're going to roll Mekhi Becton out there.
2: Cool. Appreciate the insight, Tausch.
1: You got it. See you guys.
2: That was Mark Tausch. You can hear him from 9 to noon across ESPN Wisconsin every single day. He joined us on the Yuengling Guest Hotline. Want to dive more into the Badgers, Packers, oh yeah, and the Brewers. Playoffs. They're here. Playoffs. Didn't even mean to do that. We'll do that all next right after we hear from Jim as he tells us about Chalmers Jewelers.
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7: Wisconsin notches the biggest win in the Luke Fickle era. Coming back from down 17 to stun the 13th-ranked Penn State Nittany Lions 24-20 in State College. The man who scored the game-winning touchdown, Jacob Harris, has a declaration for Badger Nation.
8: 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This is the message. 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
5: So I wanted to dive into this a little bit more with you guys. This is Molly and Jim, Molly Brown and Riley Yauch hanging out with you today. Primetime Ryan Woldersheim is behind the glass. Filling in on today's show. You can stream us on the ESPN Madison YouTube page. Actually, I suggest that you go watch us over there because it's a lot more fun to watch and be interactive and go chime in on the chat and all the different things over there. But if you want to get into the show, 844-770-3776 is your way to talk to us. But Riley, so I kind of just dove into it a little bit with Tausch when he joined us. And if you missed any of that, you can listen back on the ESPN Wisconsin app. So I kind of had this feeling yesterday as I was watching football. I watched the Cowboys' demise, basically. And then today when I woke up and I saw that the Rams lost to the Denver Broncos, who I thought were a bunch of frauds with Bo Nix. And I'm kind of just feeling like everything this year in terms of the NFL, specifically in the NFC, is really just aligning for the Packers to actually have a killer season. And what I mean by that is Caleb Williams out for 3 to 4 weeks. So that's likely when the Packers are going to be playing him, right? Mm-hmm. So I think of that. I think of, oh, Kyler Murray was out of the game when they played the Vikings, right? Yep. Obviously, that one happened mid-game. So that one we didn't know about. But still, you played a backup quarterback in Carson Wentz there. Oh, then you were playing Michael Penix Jr. So he hasn't played football in 317 days when they played them. Mm-hmm. Who else am I missing? Oh, you played the Jets and whatever.
6: Geno Smith. Yes. You're playing Jalen Daniels.
5: Yes, you're playing him.
6: Weekend.
5: Yes. Like, there's so many different things. And then it's like, I look at teams that I thought are really good. Like, you watch the Cowboys. Dak Prescott's breaking a record every single weekend. He's freaking insane.
6: The defense is so bad.
5: They're so bad. Like, and they're a 1-2 team. The Rams are 1-2. Buccaneers, 0-3. Like, the Seahawks, you just heard that. They lost to the Commanders. Marcus Mariota is their quarterback. Like, there's so many things that are aligning this year for the Packers to actually make a legit awesome run, because I do, and I've said this for the last couple weeks, I truly believe this is a good team if the offense was better. Like, if the offensive line, I should say, is better. I feel like this is a really good team. I know the defense looked like hot garbage against Bijan Robinson. Mm-hmm. I understand. I'm not saying they're great. I'm not saying they're the best defense in Packers history. Nothing like that. But they look competent within the first couple weeks of the season. So I'm going to say that that's who they are, where last week was the outlier. Now, I could be proven wrong this weekend. I don't know. But the offense, I believe in Jordan Love. I believe in the receivers. I love Tucker Kraft. Like, I believe in Trey Smack at this point, which I didn't think I was going to believe in 2 months ago. So there's so many pieces of this team that feel incredible, and so many incredible things like landing in the Packers' favor in the NFL right now. And it's hard for me to think this is like maybe their one chance for a long time that something could actually happen for them, but they're not going to be able to do it because the offensive line is so bad.
6: It definitely feels like if this was last season, the Packers would be 4-0 right now, riding high. There's so many breaks happening in their favor. And even the negative aspects outside of the offensive line for the Green Bay Packers seem overcomable. Like
5: overcomable.
6: Overcomable. I don't know if that's a word.
5: It is not.
6: But you know what I mean? Like, the cornerbacks, Keyshawn Nixon, I think, got burned a few times by Drake London. Brandon Cisse, feel like he's been okay to start the season, but he's a rookie. You expect that.
5: Right.
6: But the secondary, seems solid. Like, you have Xavier McKinney and Evan Williams sort of shoring up the backside. Like, that's fine. You can handle. We were all really worried about the cornerback room coming into this season, right. But you can make do with that. The defensive front, they couldn't stop a nosebleed against Bijan Robinson, but I guess you can say it's Bijan Robinson if you want to go there. Again, that seems like something that could improve over time. But when your offensive line, when you have the worst PFF pass blocking grade, you have a league high 51 pressures allowed, which is 14 more than number two. You have a league high 20 quarterback hits allowed. Jordan Love's been hit more than anyone else in the National Football League. God. Like, Jordan Love's going to die back there, and the season will really be over. Like, that is something that is...
5: You don't believe in Tyrod Taylor?
6: No. I think I did. I actually did before the preseason. Then,
5: oh God.
6: Then we watched him play, and it was like, never mind. I'm out. I'm Tygod Taylor. But that is just... You can't get past that. You cannot win consistently in the NFL if your quarterback is getting demolished every single play. Your running backs are getting hit behind the line of scrimmage. You're not getting a push. Like, you just will never win in the NFL. That cannot be overcome.
5: Right. And I know that there's a lot of unlucky things that have happened to this Packers team. Jim on the YouTube stream comments, losing Reed and Zach on consecutive plays sure wasn't lucky.
6: But
5: I'm not saying
6: Jaden Reed, like him getting hurt, you can figure out a way to make do.
5: Yes.
7: It's overcomable, some
6: it's
7: might
6: overcomable.
7: Say.
6: Overcomable.
5: Yes, and I'm not saying that this is their lucky season by any means. If anything, this has shown that this is not their lucky season. I'm just saying that the stars are aligning in terms of what the rest of the NFC looks like. Like, if the Packers... being like the Packers are 1-2 right now, 1-2 in comparison to the rest of the NFC right now, they're just fitting in with the bunch right now. Like, they're fitting in
6: with
5: good teams that are 1-2. There's no standout teams.
6: Yeah, there's one elite team.
5: We thought it was going to be the Rams, but yet they were hot garbage when they were in Australia, and then they obviously had a huge game over. I can't remember who they played 2 weeks ago.
6: I can't remember.
5: Ryan, huge game over them, but it was a boring game because they were so good. The Rams. Do you remember who they played week two?
7: In week two, they lost to the Giants. They beat the Giants.
5: That's
7: when Jackson Dart got hurt.
5: Yeah. Really bad. Really bad. And then last night, obviously, they lost to the Broncos. So it's like they were the one team that I was like, oh, they're going to be the heavy favorites. Obviously, the 49ers, they're 3-0 right now. So there's something to be said there. But it just does feel like they are in a good group of teams right now that I see as being better teams. But if the Packers' offensive line can just be a tinge better than what they are right now, which I do believe that maybe these two guys, Tomlinson and Becton.
6: Yeah.
5: Don't ask me anything about these guys. I can maybe tell you where they've played before, but like,
7: it's important to note that Mekhi Becton was signed to the practice squad too.
5: Okay,
7: like,
5: but still, that means that he could be on there for a week or two and then get elevated.
6: He just needs to ramp up. Maybe
7: He's a guy.
5: I mean, I'm trying to think positive here.
7: He's coming off like a season where he didn't play because of injury too. Like, the odds of him ever making an impact are pretty slim.
5: Okay, but also Aaron Banks barely played. I mean, he played last season, but
7: Z-Bock didn't really play.
5: Like, I don't love that you're signing a guy that's coming off an injury, but also literally in my mind, anybody could be better than what this offensive line is. This offensive line is an embarrassment. They are giving Jordan Love, 2 seconds to throw the ball? That's disgusting.
6: Just a touch over 2 seconds.
5: Like, you need to give this guy time, because if not, then you might as well just take Jordan Love out of the game because he's not going to make an impact. So that's where I'm at as a fan. But I want to dive more into the Brewers. We've got lots to talk about there. I'm excited for the playoffs. Postseason push right now. Also, we've got to get into more Badgers, and maybe we'll have a little bit more on the Packers. We'll do that next.
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7: 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Probably be having a Jump Around extra coming out sometime earlier this week as the reaction continues to the Badgers taking down number 13 Penn State out in Happy Valley last Saturday. But today there's some news for the Green Bay Packers as they're adding to their shaky offensive line. After starting the season 1-2, the Packers have added a pair of O-linemen, including veteran Mekhi Becton, who they signed to the practice squad today. The former Jets first-round pick was recently cleared to play after suffering a torn labrum last season that was surgically repaired. And that came after the Packers already added former Pro Bowl guard Laken Tomlinson this Saturday, who they signed off the Cowboys practice squad. Read more about the Packers O-line situation and more ahead of this Sunday's game versus the Tampa Bay Buccaneers over at ESPN.com. Then, playoff time for the Milwaukee Brewers is here, but not until this Saturday. Milwaukee's got a bye through the wild card round this week, and we'll wait to see who they host in the NLDS. To the Cubs or the Padres, NLDS Game 1 this Saturday at AmFam Field.
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8: I'm sorry. You are not serious about winning football games and winning a Super Bowl and going deep into the playoffs if you don't have a kicker.
11: Molly Brown.
5: You should be going further than getting a 7 seed and not winning a playoff game. That is a fact. You should be getting further with this team that you have.
11: Welcome to Wisconsin's Afternoon Hangout.
8: BS say that Jordan loves the 10th best quarterback.
5: I'm not feeding into you talking about something that has nothing to do with what we're talking about.
8: It does have something to do with
5: the
8: best quarterback.
5: But I literally agreed with you. But here's the thing. Yeah. I agreed with you saying that Jordan Love is the one holding them back.
8: Yes.
5: Move on.
8: All right. So.
5: Okay.
8: All right.
5: Thank you.
8: You're feisty today.
5: I'm just telling you.
11: This is Molly and Jim, presented by Coors Light on 100.5 ESPN, the ESPN Wisconsin app, and the ESPN Madison YouTube channel.
8: I think the Brewers are better. The Brewers are a better team than the Dodgers right now.
11: Alongside Riley Elk, here's Molly Brown.
5: To Molly and Jim. Molly Brown and Riley out hanging out with you today. Jim will be back tomorrow, but we've got primetime Ryan Wollersheim behind the glass. That is a mouthful. If you want to watch us, you can watch us on the ESPN Madison YouTube stream, and you can go chime in over on the chat over there. That's kind of fun to see people interacting, talking about the Packers, Badgers, and everything in between. And if you want to get into the show, 844-770-3776. That's the Carbo Stock and text line. List is more. So I kind of tease it a little bit, but I, not surprisingly, because I do love postseason baseball. It's the most fun in baseball right now. I want to talk about the Milwaukee Brewers.
8: So
5: they have the bye.
8: Yep.
5: They're automatically in the NLDS here, which begins on Saturday. Mm-hmm. So that's exciting.
8: Yeah.
5: That big Saturday. My goodness.
6: Oh, man. Especially if they get, I may have to check ESPN.
5: Do we know game time?
6: Do we know game time? We might.
5: I feel like you wouldn't because
6: I know
5: it's a West Coast
6: on
5: team.
6: Fox or FS1. Yeah, TBD at the moment.
5: Okay.
6: They just have the date. They don't have the time yet.
7: I think they usually wait to find out the matchup to figure out like what should be in the biggest time slot. And if it is Cubs Brewers,
6: that's the most
7: prime time of slots.
6: Yes,
7: and that'll be far after the Badgers take on Machine State at 11:30 a.m.
6: Exactly. That night
5: is that gonna be on Peacock too?
7: No, that's a Big Ten Network game.
6: Thankfully, off stream.
7: Great. Honestly, yeah. Wisconsin,
5: Michigan
7: State.
5: Do I have
7: Michigan
5: that on YouTube
7: State.
5: TV? I think I do. Right?
7: Yeah, Big Ten Network's on cable.
5: Well, weren't they fighting last year? Do you remember this?
6: Yeah, I think that was last year though.
5: Okay,
7: that was the beginning of the season.
6: Every couple,
7: they figured it out.
5: Okay,
7: good. Terms now.
5: So I can watch
6: yeah,
5: Wisconsin game.
6: Good.
5: Great. I'm excited. Here's just to loop everybody in on my fandom. So I am a Milwaukee Brewers outside fan. So I will say that I root for the team, but I don't feel heartbroken when they lose. Now, I will say last year watching them get swept by the Dodgers, that sucked. It wasn't fun to watch. I watched every single game, watched every single inning, watched every single pitch, every single thing. And I plan to do the same thing this year. I have gotten more bought in on this team. I believe it was the Luis Lara walk-off game that I watched. And He obviously had the entire game where he wasn't doing too hot. Pat Murphy came out, talked to him, got him all excited, hits a walk-off win. It was incredible. So, like, I think from that moment on, I've kind of been a bit more bought in, emotionally bought in, because I saw this team and I was like, wow, this is a fun team. They really rally around each other. They love their team. They love their fans. Pat Murphy seems incredible with these guys. So it has been very fun to watch. I will say that. And obviously, I enjoy listening because we're the home of Milwaukee Brewers baseball here in Madison. So I guess for you guys, my assignment to you is tell me which team I should be rooting for the Milwaukee Brewers to be playing this weekend. Because I guess I have my opinions. I'll say this. Most of the games that I watched this season were against the Cubs because those were obviously the ones that were easily accessible as a viewer. And the things that I noticed about the Chicago Cubs is that their bullpen sucks. I get it. They have PCA. He can hit some PCA's big hits. Great. He can have all the big moments, which is incredible.
6: Yep. He'll be the MVP.
5: Yes, but their bullpen is bad. Like,
6: it's really bad.
5: Really bad. Like, anytime that those guys came in, I was like, okay, the Brewers are going up by like 5 runs, what it felt like, essentially. But for the Padres, I know nothing. I don't even know if I could tell you a player that's on the Padres, and I know that they have some big names. I just can't think of them right now. So, like, I know nothing about the Padres. So, genuinely, as you guys are some of the biggest Brewers fans that I know, you know the ins and outs of this team. Tell me, like, who should I be cheering for as we head into the postseason?
6: Yeah, so this is a tough one for me. I know my initial fandom is like, man, I really don't want to have to play the Cubs again. That was such an emotional drain last year. It was so intense. I mean, that's the fun of postseason baseball. You're anxious on every single pitch, and everything can flip on its head in one pitch. That's the joy and the pain of postseason baseball. But on the other hand, that's what my heart is saying. Like, I don't want to have to go through that again. But my head is saying that the devil you know is better than the devil you don't. And the Brewers are 9-4 against the Cubs this season. They know how to beat Chicago. They're probably in the Cubs' heads for the most part. Like, the Cubs have really, really struggled against the Milwaukee Brewers since Pat Murphy took over as manager and the snake council went down. Greg Council went down to go take over as manager of the Chicago Cubs. Yeah, it's a running bit. We'll never forget you, Greg.
5: Oh,
6: yeah.
5: Got
6: so
5: it.
6: Greg Council. It's
5: Brewers inside jokes.
6: Yeah, welcome in now. Now that you're on the bandwagon,
5: stop.
6: Welcome.
5: I don't
6: the
5: miss
6: Brewers,
5: you, Ryan.
6: Yeah, the Brewers have proven and have a formula for beating the Chicago Cubs. It's you chase the starter as early as humanly possible, and then you beat up on an awful bullpen.
5: Okay.
6: And the Cubs, they have one of the best lineups in baseball. They're going to score runs. You have to outslug them. And the Brewers have proven they can do that. The Padres, on the other hand, Brewers a little bit of a worse matchup for them. They're 2-4 against the Padres this year. The Padres swept them a little over a month ago, I believe. And the Padres, I also don't know as much about the Padres, but they have, their lineup isn't quite as dangerous as the Cubs, but they have a few hitters.
7: They're kind of the discount Dodgers. They have all the big names that you've heard of for a while. The guys who have been like really proven, maybe aren't great in the regular season, but you know they can get hot and be stars again in the postseason.
5: Oh, yes.
6: Manny Machado,
5: Tatis Jr.
7: Yep, Tatis Jr.
5: He had some good games, I feel like, against the Brewers recently.
7: I don't know
5: Am
7: if
5: I
7: he
5: crazy?
7: Did when they got swept.
6: Yeah,
7: but
6: I can't remember.
7: They are top to bottom a very, very talented team.
6: Yes, okay. They're a very good team. They spent a ton of money, too. It just hasn't panned out as well for them as it has for the Dodgers, injuries, and so on and so forth. But they're almost the anti-Cubs in the sense that once they get a lead, their bullpen, especially if they have a lead in the late innings, you are in trouble because they have the best closer in baseball, Mason Miller, 1.67 ERA, 129 strikeouts, a National League best 38 saves. You don't want to have to try and chase runs against him and their bullpen because the Brewers, for as good as they are, for as good as their offense is, in the postseason, you want to be able to hit home runs because all it takes is one swing. Against even a guy like Mason Miller, you can get one swing where if it goes over the fence, it changes everything. It's really hard to get a hit
5: right,
6: over and over again, or an error, so on and so forth. So the Padres are, I think they're just a tougher matchup on the field for the Milwaukee Brewers. And as emotionally draining as it probably would be again for the Brewers to face the Cubs, I think there's a much better chance that they beat the Cubs, and not just beat the Cubs, but could just kind of roll through them and get into a championship series against the Dodgers fresher than they would against the Padres.
5: So I guess to me, and again, this is probably just like my negative instant reaction to thinking about this. It's like I would want to play the Cubs for all the things that you just said, right? Like, and I fully believe that the Brewers are a better team than what the Cubs can put out there. They're just not, they don't have enough depth. They're not good enough in terms of pitching and all the different things. But I guess in my mind, I automatically think of it like football, where I'm like, I don't want to lose to the Bears.
6: Yeah.
5: I would, like, if I'm going to lose, if I'm going to go out, let it be against a team that, okay, whatever, they beat us because they were better. I don't ever want to admit that the Chicago Bears are better than the Green Bay Packers, right?
6: Yeah.
5: So I would almost feel that way about the Brewers, where if I cared that much about the rivalry, which I know a lot of people do, that I would almost be like, I'd rather play San Diego, so if we lose, I don't have to, you know, face Chicago fans.
6: Yes.
5: That's kind of how I feel.
6: And for as much as Jim says he doesn't care about the Cubs, it would be miserable for
5: the next
6: few
5: days. No, he's going to care if they win, but
6: exactly.
5: If they lose, then
7: if they lose, he has nothing to lose.
6: Yeah, literally, it's dangerous.
5: And that was the exact same thing as last year. That was the exact same thing, right?
7: But think about how satisfying it was when the Brewers did beat the Cubs.
6: It was so awesome.
7: That is the nice part. The idea of them playing, because there's so much to lose, like, it would be truly devastating if they ended up losing to them in the playoffs, because then it's the Packers losing to the Bears in the playoffs and the Brewers losing to the Cubs in the playoffs.
6: Could not handle
7: those
6: that.
7: Back to, like, that would be horrible. That'd be like absolute apocalyptic conditions for the state of Wisconsin
5: sports
7: fans.
5: That'd be really
7: fans.
5: Bad.
7: But
5: the trolling would be
7: if they beat them for the second year in a row, that would be just as
5: But also, exactly. I think Jim has said this numerous times, and I do tend to agree with him, especially when it comes to baseball. I know what you're saying, Ryan, but you were just whispering under your little breath right there. I saw you. I saw his little breath. I didn't hear you. I saw you. Your mouth was moving like you were talking.
6: You whispered under your little breath.
5: You were like, oh, I know what you're going to say. But Jim's thing was like, the Cubs took the Brewers to 5 games.
7: They did.
5: And that, I think, ultimately could have been their demise against the Dodgers, right?
7: No.
5: You don't think that they were tired, that they were gassed?
7: Maybe they win
5: after playing five.
7: Maybe
5: games?
7: They win more than 0 games in the NLCS.
5: Potentially, but at least you don't get swept.
7: Maybe
5: that was
7: they
5: horrible
7: up,
5: last year
7: true,
5: when they got swept.
7: I think the Brewers were losing to the Dodgers no matter what last year.
5: Probably,
7: the Dodgers were really clicking on all cylinders, and they were significantly better than the Brewers. Though I do think this year's Brewers team is significantly better than last year's, because I actually trust the bats a lot more than I did last year. I think they're a much more complete.
5: You
7: team.
5: Do.
7: Yes, I do, actually, because I think they don't have the clear, like, number one hitter who you would want to rely on in a big spot, but I think they just have so many solid bats top to bottom, like, at least especially towards the final month of the season. Like, Jake Bowers is hitting really well. Jackson Churio looks like the Jackson Churio you've been waiting for.
6: He is a star, and he is a playoff riser, too. He wants the clutch moment. Like, he wants the pressure, and he is better with pressure.
7: Speaking, I think William Contreras is that guy, too. Mm-hmm. He's a guy who I think will show up in the playoffs. Now, the big questions are, what can Christian Yelich give you? And then, can Bryce Turang have the moments that we were hoping to see from him all year, but do it in the postseason, which I think he can. Mm-hmm. Like, I think there's enough there, along with, obviously, the Miz. And then if you have Logan Henderson's on it as well, and then you get like one or two good starts from, you know, Dustin May, and then you also get one or two good starts from Robert Gasser, and then whoever ends up being the fifth starter, like, there's enough there where they should be able to get through the NLDS and then really give a run to the Dodgers. Like, I feel pretty good about it, but for me, if we're going back to the question of who do we want to play in the NLDS, I'd rather play Padres. I don't want to have the stress of a Cubs series again.
6: It would be really stressful. It's so hard
7: to deal with.
5: See, these are the times where I'm glad that, like, the Packers and then maybe the Badgers are, like, the only teams that I care about, but the Packers truly are the only ones that can legitimately break my heart. These are the times I'm glad, because I would hate to be you in this situation. The fact that you have to worry about, one, the Chicago Bears playing them 2 more times this season, losing to them how many times last season, almost losing them 3 times last season, the way in which that they lost them, and now you have to worry about going against the Chicago Cubs for baseball and hoping that the Brewers don't lose against them either. Like, the fact that you would rather play probably the better team that could really take the Brewers out.
7: It's pretty close. I think it's like 50-50, if I'm being really honest, between, like, which team is better right now. Because the Padres have been amazing in the month of September. That's the one thing you got to watch.
5: But also, that's the thing. Yes. Okay, so that is what I'm learning, too, is that in baseball, obviously the hot team tends to do.
6: The team can just go on a run.
7: They have like,
5: and if the Padres are hot, I wouldn't want to play them. So, Ryan, I think you are psycho for thinking that you want to play the Padres, especially when you hear about a bullpen that is that good. Are you kidding?
7: Bullpen's amazing.
5: I would rather go against this Cubs team because it was ridiculous how they played against the Brewers. Even I know that, not even knowing a lot about baseball.
7: Yeah, I just, look, I think it's
5: you
7: close
5: hate
7: enough.
5: Chicago.
7: Yeah, of course.
6: Yeah.
7: Well,
6: it's
7: just
6: good.
7: The stress of those series, like a series in the postseason, baseball or basketball, a series are so hard to deal with.
6: Yeah.
7: Because it's like not just like, oh, I have to deal with it on Sunday, or like you get nervous like the days leading up to like a Packers game on a Sunday, but you really get nervous like the day ahead of time and the day of. Mm-hmm. Whereas like
6: those hours before.
7: Yeah, like an NLDS, a 5-game series, if it goes 5 games, full week.
5: Your anxiety
7: I'm just like,
5: is
7: yes.
5: peaked.
7: And it's like
5: all week.
7: It's like every other night or back to back nights all week. You're just like, oh, I have to go through the stress at like 8 p.m. on a Wednesday. Like
5: yeah, that
7: I shouldn't have to deal with this right now.
6: Yeah, it's like Luke Fickell.

0: really, Ryan.
1: You got two negative points.
2: That's what I think about it going into the series with the Cubs. Yes. If it's the Padres, I'm like, they're at least going to be 1-1. Cubs, I'm like, there's a possibility they are down 0-2.
1: But the great thing about it, too, and how last year's Cubs series went, they were up 2-0. So then you get that day off and you're like, oh. At least this next game's kind of gravy.
2: But then Freddie blows that game down at Wrigley. And then they have the
1: next. Priester sucks.
2: Yeah, back-to-back games where they just get shelled, and you're just like, oh, my God. Oh, my God.
1: Game five, that was the one day I was glad that the Badgers, it just wasn't competitive. They got blown out by Iowa. And I was like, okay, just flush that after the first quarter. I'm focused on the Brewers. I still was taking notes. I had to do the post-game show with Corey, which was a very fun post-game show. But then it goes from, okay, Badgers suck, I'm pissed, to, oh boy, we got game five tonight. It was so stressful, but so fun and gratifying. When they won, and it took some of the sting away from the Badgers getting waxed.
2: And the worst part about it is because you're there with Corey, who's a Cubs fan.
0: Oh, yeah, he's a Cubs fan.
2: And that's the thing is, when you're in this series, you're like face-to-face with Cubs fans throughout the whole thing.
3: Mm-hmm.
2: Like, they are right next door. They're just looking
0: over
2: the
0: fence.
1: They're
0: office.
1: Lurkers.
2: Yes, exactly. It's that makes it like twice as hard to deal with as a fan.
0: Who are you rooting for in the Padres?
1: My Cubs fan.
0: Oh, boy, you got to live
2: my
0: with
2: mom's
0: it,
2: a
0: literally.
2: Cubs fan.
1: Scary.
0: Oh, my God, what? What? Your mom's a Cubs fan?
2: She's never actually been back in on the franchise because she gave up after they like got rid of the core that won the World Series.
0: Okay.
2: That was like her team, and that was the only one she really cared about. But she is still a Cubs fan. And if they started beating the Brewers in the playoffs,
1: she'd be back.
2: I know she'd come back. I know she would come back.
0: Are you cheering for the Padres or the Cubs in terms of who you want for the Brewers to take on in the NLDS? We want to hear from you, 844-770-3776. We'll continue to dive into the Brewers next. I'm Molly and Jim.
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1: Finish it.
0: That is human nature. 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
0: Hey, it's Molly Brown from Molly and Jim. 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

0: on the ESPN Madison YouTube stream. Remember, you can always go stream us over there. Fun to watch our show. And you can always chime in on the chat over there as well. But Cheeseblood on the YouTube stream says, I'm taking Trujillo, Terang, or Contreras before him. He's talking about PCA because he called him a name that I don't know if I'm allowed to say on the air, so I'm not saying it.
1: Fair.
0: And then Burnt Brat says, hey, relax. Nah, but the Brewers are good. And then Cheeseblood also says, Miller and McGill both three blown.
1: Yes, but Miller has more saves than Trevor McGill. I'm not saying that Trevor McGill isn't one of the best closers in Major League Baseball, but Mason Miller is the best closer in Major League Baseball.
2: I'm pretty sure his like fastball or whatever like, his like number one pitch is like the second best pitch in baseball behind only Mrs. Fastball.
1: Really? Yeah, his fastball like the most is unhittable. Like 102, 103.
2: Hitters crazy. Cannot overcome it. It's overcomeable, some might say.
1: Yeah. It is not overcomable.
0: Throwback to hour one of this show. Literally, you looked at me.
2: You guys both stared at me with blank faces.
0: Because I was like, overcomable. Who comes up with such a stupid word? And I'm like, oh, wait. That's what Riley said in the beginning of the show.
2: I did look it up. Oxford Dictionary does have it as a word.
1: Come on.
2: Dating back
0: to Merriam-Webster doesn't?
2: Oxford Dictionary is what came up when I Googled it first. Yeah. Okay. Merriam, yeah. Who cares about Merriam? Exactly.
0: Okay. So based on our conversation before, in terms of the Brewers and who would you want the Brewers to essentially face? So who are we rooting for in this next series between the Cubs and the Padres? Ryan, you said the Padres because you don't want to lose Chicago. You have no other reasoning for it.
2: And because I think they're equal opponents. I think
0: even
2: both,
0: though the Padres are 4-2 against the Brewers this season,
2: they're 4-2 is a very slight margin. And yeah, the Brewers were like,
1: I mean, the Brewers were undefeated against the Dodgers last season in the regular season.
2: And what so. The Brewers, what they're like. Final two series against the Cubs, they went, 5-1 against
1: them? Yeah, they dominated them.
2: They dominated them, but, like, that's over a month ago. Like, a lot can change really fast in September and into October. Like, I think the Cubs are a team that when they get hot, they can be the most devastating batting lineup in baseball.
1: Mm-hmm. Yeah. I agree with that. It's just, I don't think they're hot right now.
0: Can they get hot? That's the thing.
1: Is Bregman even going to play with his broken face?
2: He hit two home runs, I think, in the regular season finale.
1: Right.
2: Yeah, which is crazy.
1: Really impressive. Broken face. That is impressive.
0: So what about you? You want?
1: I want the Cubs. Bring it on. And at this point, like, bring on the Cubs again. Pound them into the dirt. Then you solidify your ownage of that fan base.
0: Ownage.
1: Of that organization.
0: Add it to the list, Ryan. Can you Merriam-Webster that?
1: Ownage is a word. Ownage is one.
0: I don't know if that's a word.
2: I'd have to look up Urban Dictionary for that one.
0: Yeah.
1: Ownage of that organization and Pat Murphy over Craig Counsell, that whole thing. Wrigley Field might burn if the Brewers beat the Cubs again in the playoffs. So I'd love to see that. Then bring on the Dodgers again. Just go through the same gauntlet again, just with different results this season, and win a World Series. It's that simple.
0: I am in the camp of the Cubs. I would say not rooting for the Cubs, but I'm going to cheer for them to win because I do think that the Brewers are much

0: better team than what this Chicago Cubs team looks like. I have not watched enough Padres, so I don't necessarily know what they look like, but they've got big names on their team. You're scaring me with their bullpen. I don't like thinking about that. And knowing what this Cubs bullpen looks like, they looked bad in the regular season. So I'm willing to take a shot on them. What are you laughing about? Is ownage a word or is it an Urban Dictionary word?
1: According to yourdictionary.com, ownage is a noun that dates back to archaic roots of the 1500s.
2: Nope. Let's go.
1: An archaic rare word that in,
0: is this appropriate?
1: In ancient times would have meant more ownership. In modern slang terms, apparently, is triumph or domination. And in baseball terms, is when one player has a history of domination over another player.
0: That's not on your dictionary.com. What the hell is your dictionary.com? Nobody knows what that is, unless it's like thesaurus.com or dictionary.com. Your dictionary does not exist. That is fake. That is fake. That is for people that are like, but that is for people that are like, oh, the word that I want to use.
2: Right here. Ownage, meanings, etymology, and more. Let's take, I need an account?
0: Yeah, exactly. That's how it's fake. They got it behind a paywall. They can't even tell you for the use of the noun
1: ownage is in the late 1500s. Ownage's earliest evidence is from 1576 in translation from Abraham Fleming, author and a literary editor from the Church of England clergyman.
2: Yeah. Boom.
0: No. This,
2: thanks,
0: no.
2: Abe.
0: No. This is dumb. I have a question for you guys that might be dumb on the other side, but I want to get to that next. I'm Molly and Jim.
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13: More offensive line help on the way for the Green Bay Packers. Just 2 days after the Packers signed veteran guard Laken Tomlinson, the Packers signed another veteran guard on Monday. Mekhi Becton has joined the Packers practice squad after Green Bay brought him in for a workout. Becton was the 11th overall pick in the 2020 NFL Draft, playing 4 years for the New York Jets, winning a Super Bowl with the Philadelphia Eagles in the 2024 season, and most recently played for the Chargers last year. Becton has been a free agent since March, but has started 59 games in his career. So hopefully, help is on the way. I'm Alex Rope.
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0: 5:39 p.m. You have seen the news that J.J. McCarthy is no longer a Minnesota Viking.
1: That is correct.
0: Which is hilarious to me. It is fascinating that they traded up for a guy that literally never threw the ball in college, but he won a championship with his legs.
1: It's true. And he signed the camera. Have you seen that video of him, like, after they win the national championship?
0: Was it nine or was it J.J. McCarthy the time?
1: Probably nine at that point.
0: Yeah, objectively hilarious that you trade up for this guy that didn't throw in college, but yet you want him to throw to two of the best receivers in the, well, I'll say one at least, in Justin Jefferson. Jordan Addison's pretty damn good, too. You pick him to throw the ball to them, even though he has not really thrown the ball in football really before. So fascinating that they essentially like blew up their entire organizations, i.e. like the GM was fired last year. Basically, the organization took Kevin O'Connell's side on, in things, it seems like. They're 3-0 this season, which is incredible. So good for them. No shade there, but also their defense is impeccable. Like, their defense is amazing. Brian Flores on this defense, incredible, right? So I texted my husband, who is a known Minnesota Vikings fan, and I told him, I was like, oh my gosh, J.J. McCarthy got traded to the Giants. Like, as soon as it happened, I sent him, like, the screenshot, because he's like, oh, I have to, like, do my research and whatever, which means he has to watch some Vikings fan bloggers on YouTube, essentially. Yes. So, and then he goes, but I was right. And I was like, what do you mean you were right? And he's like, I said this months ago that they were going to trade him. I'm like, okay, hold on. You said this like last year when he's mid-season.
1: And was terrible?
0: Yes. Yeah. You said, oh, they got to trade him. They're going to trade him. And I'm like, you can't claim that you're right now when you said this literally a year ago that they were going to trade him. You know what I mean? So like, I'm, I guess my question to you guys, is there an expiration on being right?
1: I don't know when it comes to, I think my bigger issue with that is waiting until he's playing terribly and then he's like, ah, they're going to trade him.
0: Like, and, so, and I will give you this too. He was excited when they got him because he was like, finally we got a quarterback, thinking that, oh, you get a quarterback in the first round, they're going to be good.
1: Exactly. So I think I have more issue with that flip-floppiness. That I don't think is a word.
0: That's a word.
1: I have more of an issue with that than trying to claim that you were right for making a prediction like a year ago. Like, but I guess I would say, like, if I say the Badgers are going to go to the college football playoff and then they go in 2 years, but I'm like, ah, I said it two years ago. I'm right. That would be ridiculous. So there is...
0: Unless
1: there
0: you preface is. It by saying in 2 years, the Badgers are going
1: to
0: go.
1: You have to be specific.
0: Yes.
1: There, you have to put the time constraints on the take.
0: My husband has basically been saying that the Minnesota Vikings were going to trade J.J. McCarthy since he saw him like starting to play. Where he was just like, oh my God, this guy is.
1: There's no shot, because game one, I remember watching him lead that comeback against the Bears.
0: Yeah.
1: And I was like, oh shoot, J.J. McCarthy might be pretty decent. That's insane.
0: Okay, maybe since he started to like be on, like where you were just like, okay, this guy ain't it. That's what my husband basically started saying, where he was like, they're going to trade him. And so I'm like, no, you can't have this. Like, your take literally has to be within a matter of like weeks in my mind. What? You don't believe that? Yeah. Maybe like a month.
2: That's tough though, because there's like a whole industry
0: of
2: like draft prognostication of like betting, like predicting how guys' careers will play out, like based off what you see about them like coming out of the draft or going into the draft in April, and like your like prediction for their career might

0: might not pan out till like year three. Like, I think, I mean, if he didn't put any sort of like firm like constraints on it, just said they're going to trade him. They're going to trade him at some point. Like, I guess he's right, but it's like, I mean, I don't know. It's a weird one to try.
1: He's not right.
0: Even if he is right, it's like.
2: But technically, he like, was.
0: There's not much to gloat about there, honestly. It's like to say that, like, oh, they might have been, they're eventually going to trade him. It's like, well, yeah, there's like such a long tail of when that could possibly happen. Like, you're giving yourself a huge win.
2: Yeah, a very long window.
0: It's like you get credit, but it's like you get credit, for, like, I don't know. It's like 1/10 of your grade. Like, it's not like a huge, like, you shouldn't be taking like a victory lap for
2: it. If he said they're going to trade J.J. McCarthy within the year, by this time next year, J.J. McCarthy will be traded.
1: That's a prediction.
0: It's just not like a bold take. It's, what was it, Jesse Nelson saying the Badgers can beat Notre Dame.
2: Right? Yeah, like, sure.
1: I'm not saying.
2: Would have been like.
1: That's Jesse's
0: answer. I'm not saying, but the Brewers are going to win the World Series. Not saying this season, but they're going to win it.
2: The Brewers will eventually win a World Series.
0: Don't even have to put eventually in there. Just say they will win the World Series. Just don't say any years. Just keep it vague.
2: Yep. And then if I never specify this year, it happens next year. I can come back to this show and be like, I said the Brewers would win the World Series. I was right. Crown me. William Contreras style. I get the frustration there.
1: Yeah, it's annoying. Speaking of the NFC North, like how things have shaken out thus far in the season, like if the Packers had a good offensive line, let's just say their offensive line of last year, do you think that they would be the number one team in the NFC North right now?
2: Yes, because they'd be 3-0. They would have beaten the Vikings.
1: Yep.
2: They wouldn't have collapsed in that second half. They would have killed the Jets. And I think they would have beat the Falcons. I think they'd be 3-0. We'd be feeling like we did at the start of last year after those Lions and Commanders games. Maybe not quite as good, but pretty darn good. Be like, oh, look, and the Bears, Caleb Williams is out. The Cowboys, their defense sucks. The Buccaneers now have to play a starting quarterback. We're going to be 6-0.
1: The Eagles almost lost to who last week? Titans. Eagles almost. They had a game-winning walk-off touchdown, essentially. Yeah.
2: We're going to be 6-0 by the time Micah comes back.
1: God, those were the days when we thought that.
2: Football.
1: Remember when the schedule was released and we all thought that? Like, legitimately,
0: there's
1: we were
0: no
1: all
0: reason
1: like,
0: you shouldn't have, to be honest. The idea that they would lose.
1: No, we should have. We should have seen this coming. We should have seen the offensive line struggles coming. We knew that they weren't good.
2: This is so bad.
1: This is worse than we expected, but we should have known that it
0: wasn't bad for, like, the NFL. Like, this isn't just bad by, like, Packers standards. This is, like,
2: so
0: bad.
2: It's
0: like,
2: really, really,
0: this might be the worst O-line of the decade
2: Which is saying something, too.
0: Like, I think everyone gave C.J. Stroud, like, unfair grief last year because he was bad. And he was, like, really bad down the stretch of the season. I think a lot of that was because, like, the Texans' offense, they didn't have a great O-line. They didn't have a running game. And they didn't, like, support C.J. Stroud enough other than having, like, awesome skill players. It kind of feels like Jordan Love's in for a C.J. Stroud season where, like, he doesn't have the upfront support. He doesn't have the running game. And, his head coach can't do anything to help him.
1: Yeah.
0: But it feels like he's going to be the one out there failing, and then everyone's going to point at him and be like, look at him. He's the guy who we thought he was. He sucks.
1: That's the thing that I think is most frustrating is because you can't.
0: It's hard to defend.
1: He doesn't have the time. He doesn't have the time to showcase his talent. Like, he has had some incredible throws this season. There's been some incredible catches this season. There's been some horrible throws. I mean, honestly, the Falcons game, I was like, is he hurt? Is he just seeing ghosts? Is he just being pressured that much that he's getting scared now? He's almost like traumatized by getting hit now that it's like, so it's tough because it's like, I can't say he's the greatest quarterback, which I don't think he is, but like, I can't even defend and say, oh, you're going to be a top 10 quarterback or he is good. Trust me. It's the offensive line. I can't even do that because the offensive line is so terrible.
2: Yeah, and when it does look like it is affecting him mentally, and so much of the quarterback position is mental and properly processing everything, and when you're constantly worried about being hit and fearing for your life or being bent in half, like we saw happen against the Falcons, that probably takes away from your processing power at the line of scrimmage, where we heard Matt LaFleur say this. I don't think I believe him, where he said Jordan Love is the best quarterback he's ever seen when it comes to making adjustments at the line of scrimmage. But even if he is correct, if you're playing behind the worst offensive line in the NFL, I think that is going to be affected by your fear of getting hit, or even just the expectation of, okay, yep, I see this, this, and this, but man, I'm going to have to get it out quicker than I want to because I'm going to have no time.
1: Yep.
2: So it is incredibly frustrating. And then the Twitter discourse is just atrocious from opposing fans and pundits. I'm glad
1: I don't go on social media.
2: Honestly, I
1: sometimes will scroll during like commercial breaks of games and then I just get more angry. Yeah. And then I just like throw my phone aside. I'm like, I can't read this crap. I'm annoyed. I don't want to see what other fans think. I don't want to see, like, if anything, I just like to see like the Rob Domofsky tweets where he can like show me something that happened on a play with like the little circles and all the things. Yeah, I'm like, I'm good to see that. But otherwise, I'm just like, no, I'm already having such negative self-talk about the Packers as a whole that I can't go see more of it. But I was just curious because looking at what the NFC North looks like, it's a lot less competitive than I think we thought it was going into it. Shocking to see the Minnesota Vikings at number one, as they should be right now. The Detroit Lions, I don't know what they are. They almost lost to the Jets yesterday, too. So there's, and the Bears, who knows? They put up 59 points on one team, and then they put up three against the Minnesota Vikings.
2: And it'll be interesting to see what they look like. Is Bajent playing? Do we know?
1: No, it's Case Keenum.
2: Tonight. We got Case Keenum. Yeah. Oh, my gosh.
1: Which he's
2: got
1: to be like 45 years old at this point, maybe, right? He threw the Minneapolis Miracle or whatever it was.
2: Maybe he unlocks the 2017 version of himself or whatever year that was.
1: Legitimately has to be 36 or 37 years old. Like, no lie, he's got to be old.
2: He is 38.
1: Holy crap. Because the Minnesota Miracle or Minneapolis Miracle, whatever the hell they branded
2: it as.
1: That was 10 years ago?
0: It's 2017, I want to say.
2: Yeah.
0: I believe it was 2017.
1: 9 years ago?
0: Yeah, it'd be nine years ago now.
2: Yeah, Cheese Bud Raiders are the big surprise. I would agree with that.
1: Raiders is shocking, too. Speaking of Minnesota Vikings quarterbacks, Fernando, it's Kirk Cousins.
2: Well, still.
1: Did you even know that Kirk Cousins was
2: I didn't.
1: I think he's been crushing it. I have not watched any Raiders game.
0: How many players from the Raiders can you name right now?
2: Fernando Mendoza, Kirk Cousins. I didn't even know Kirk Cousins.
1: Max Crosby. Yeah, Darren Waller.
2: That's a good one.
1: Waller?
0: Darren Waller. He plays somewhere else now. He plays for
1: for
0: the Dolphins or something.
1: Who's their tight end?
0: Their tight end is Brock Bowers, who just came back last week and had a monster game. Ashton Jeanty.
1: Oh, yeah, Ashton Jeanty,
0: Walker,
1: too.
2: Man.
0: Eric Stokes.
1: Quay Walker, I forgot about those two Packers connections. How's Quay Walker doing?
0: I don't know how Quay Walker's doing. I did see Eric Stokes had a big turnover in that win against the Saints this past weekend.
2: Wow.
1: I think I kind of want to see a Raiders primetime game. Just to see what they look like.
2: That'd be fun.
1: You know, I don't need to see any more Broncos, Rams, Chiefs. I'm good. I've seen enough of them this season.
2: Yeah.
1: Who else have been on?
2: That's a great point. And
0: Falcons been in a lot of primetime games. Three to start the season.
2: That's ridiculous.
1: Wait, what?
0: Yeah,
1: Falcons,
0: three straight primetime games to start the year.
1: What primetime games? They were in the Packers one.
0: The other ones, they were in primetime games. I'm almost positive.
1: What do you consider primetime, Ryan?
2: Night.
0: I believe, it's just night games.
1: They were not in. No, they weren't. Okay. They did not have primetime games. I'm trying to think what other teams it was. But I swear, it was like multiple of the same teams, and I was just like, okay, I'm sick of this. Giants. We've seen multiple of the Giants. We have not seen the Falcons. I've watched almost every
2: game. Why the NFC East is on Sunday Night Football, it feels like every week is...
0: Yeah. Sorry, I was looking at it wrong. They didn't start the season in the primetime games. The Packers was the first of three straight primetime games.
1: Okay, I was like, Ryan, you're crazy right now.
0: They play Monday Night Football next week, and then the week after that, they play Sunday Night Football.
1: Who do they play?
2: Okay.
0: They play the Saints next week, and then the Ravens on Sunday Night Football in week 5.
1: Is anybody else rooting for the Falcons just to like demolish those teams too?
0: It makes me feel bad. Yeah. Make me feel a little bit better.
2: If Bijan runs for almost 200 yards against the Saints and the Ravens, I feel a lot better.
0: If the Saints beat the Falcons, though, we're going to feel really bad about ourselves.
2: Yeah,
1: but also the Saints are on the
2: 3.
0: No, they're 1-2 at the worst.
2: Because they lost to the Lions and then they lost to the whoever yesterday.
1: Hey, they lost to the Lions in overtime. Let us not forget that. That also makes me feel better about the NFC North is that the Detroit Lions had to go into overtime in that game.
2: Mm-hmm.
1: So, just saying. The Packers season ain't over yet. I know last week I was saying that the season's over, but right now the season ain't over yet, especially because they have a couple new offensive linemen. We'll wrap up the show next. I'm Molly and Jim.
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6: 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It was a low 5-hole goal against McFarland, and we didn't realize it was going to be the goal that brought us to state because it was so early in the game, but just that one goal got us there.
5: When you look back in your time here at Wanakee, what do you remember the most about being a Warrior?
6: It's probably going to be the connections I've made with players on my team. It's like a brotherhood here and a family instead of just like teammates.
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11: It is gone! 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
4: NL Central champs again.
12: Four straights never been done in the NL Central. It's never been done. Milwaukee Brewers did.
4: No, it's playoff time.
11: Leaps! And he made the catch! Back at the track, gone! Here comes the throw home. Terang is saved!
4: Tune into the run for the World Series right here on 100.5 ESPN, Madison's home of the Brewers. The Badgers are
13: back from the dead.
4: Wisconsin beats Penn State.
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0: rolls on. Riley, you've got a long night ahead of you. Prep Mania Weekly.
1: Woo, me and Dennis talking with Milton head coach Jeff Spivak.
0: Okay, how big is Milton? You're from Milton.
1: Yes, Milton, roughly 5,000 people.
0: Okay, so do you know him personally?
1: Yeah, a little bit.
0: Okay.
1: He's actually, crazy story, he's the athletic director. He is the interim head coach for this football season.
0: Oh.
1: Because the other football coach was let go, I can't remember what month exactly, but too late for them to really
0: hire
1: put
0: somebody
1: together. Yeah, a full search process. So he coached football 9 years ago and now decided he'd just slide in while still fulfilling his duty as athletic director.
0: It's a lot.
1: Be the head football coach. So I'm very curious to hear.
2: So he's their version of Barry Alvarez.
1: Yes.
3: Gabuna Bar.
1: He is Milton's Barry Alvarez.
3: Press some flesh.
0: So is Milton having a good season?
1: They're 3-3
0: okay,
1: right now. So not as good of a season as they had last year, but I think they started 0-3 and are now and have won three straight. So better than what it looked like was going to happen to start the season.
0: Okay, exciting. So that'll be the coach you guys talked to this week. Are you calling any games later this week for prep?
1: Yes, we'll be calling Milton versus Sun Prairie East this Friday down at Milton High School. It'll be the first Milton football game I've called in Milton since I was in high school, so I'm excited.
0: Oh, that's cool.
1: Yeah, that'll be fun.
0: That's super exciting. Well, we have a lot of texts coming in, but all from Cheese Blood.
1: Cheese
0: Blood. Very excited about the Wisconsin Badgers and the Green Bay Packers.
1: On Wisconsin Cheese Blood, Badgers are back. Let's go.
0: The Badgers are back. We asked earlier, are you back in on Fickell and are you back in on Colton Joseph? So my answer is that I have never been in on Fickell.
1: Yep.
0: But he can prove it to me. And same with Colton Joseph. Never really been in on him, but he can prove it to me too.
1: Yep. I've never been out on Luke Fickell, so I'm in on Fickell. Colton Joseph, I want to see a better performance this week, and I'll be all in.
0: All right. We'll see you tomorrow. This has been Molly and Jim.
1: See ya.
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10: 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Alongside the Dean, Dennis Semerow, here's Riley Yauch.
1: Welcome in to another edition of Prep Mania Weekly here on ESPN Madison, brought to you, of course, by our great friends over at Zimbrick Honda. Riley Yauch alongside the Dean of Area High School Sports, Dennis Semerow. And Dennis, we had a fun one last week, even though it was a little bit of a lopsided game between Verona in Middleton. Obviously a fantastic rivalry between those two schools, and I thought it was still a pretty fun football game.

0: game. Verona got the job done 27-0 over the Middleton Cardinals. What were your biggest takeaways from the Wildcats' win against Middleton on the Cardinals' homecoming?
1: Well, we always say defense wins championships. Mm-hmm. Last year, it was three interceptions by Pacini for Middleton that turned the tide. And here, right away, second play from scrimmage, an interception by Taron Jackson, yep. Our first ESPN Madison UW Credit Union Student Athlete of the Week, and way back in August.
0: And he was so close to having two. He could have easily had three interceptions that game.
1: Yeah, it was phenomenal. And then they made a goal line, got a stand. Or actually, no, it was a big punt. Remember we talked about the Carter Parks had a punt to the two. Mm-hmm. It was like the Badger punter.
0: Yeah, like Sean West. Coffin corner. You couldn't do it any better.
1: So now you got to go 98 yards. And I figured out that they went 123 because they had five
0: so
1: penalties
0: many penalty
1: on the drive.
0: Yards.
1: Oh my God! That was not cool. It was sort of like a Memorial Craig game where we talked about going well.
0: That
1: was,
0: you know, thankfully it wasn't
1: dirty,
0: bad.
1: Dirty laundry time. It kept flag after flag.
0: It was still too much.
1: But we had two false starts in a row. Mm-hmm. That never happened.
0: Yeah.
1: Except when we have a game.
0: Yeah, yeah. Somehow, Dennis, we find a way. We bring the referees. They know they're being live streamed on the ESPN Madison YouTube channel.
1: They want their time.
0: They want to make sure they're calling things. They want to make sure they get a good grade with the WIAA, so they're on top of everything.
1: At Wildcats, anyway, we got to see Jack Swepking, who's taken over the number one running back spot for Verona. He had a great game. But again, it was the defense, and that was the first shutout Verona had of Middleton in the rivalry, which Verona actually joined the Big Eight in the fall of 2008. So you think back over all those years, Verona never had a shutout, and they've won four now of the last five. Mm-hmm. But as we talked about before, the only loss that Coach Riley has had in the Big Eight in his now four-plus years was to Middleton last year, so... Mm-hmm. I called him up afterwards, see how he was doing. Dennis, this is great. I'm doing fine. I know you wanted this one. He goes, well, yeah.
0: He did a great job of playing coy and dancing around it when he joined us last week.
1: Right. It's about the kids. And he just wanted to make sure they were ready to go. And the only two things that really went well for Middleton all night were the Hall of Fame ceremonies beforehand. Mm-hmm. And we got to honor some great guys, including Kurt Gundlach, the former Middleton coach, Brooks Braga, who was a 2,000-yard rusher for them back in, was it 2008 season? He's a 2009 grad. Mm. And then the band at halftime, 235 members.
0: Oh, my God. Awesome. And they played long after the game. They were still playing when we had packed up. We had finished packing up our equipment and were leaving the stadium. There were still some band members playing. So major props to the MHS band.
1: Yes, definitely. And I know we were thinking about Jesse since he was in the band when he was at Muskego High School. So we always check that out. You know, when you got a band in a high school gym for basketball, you know it's a special night. Mm-hmm. It's even more special when they stay past the opening.
0: Yes, right? Or halftime. I'm used to seeing the bands leave at halftime. I remember at Milton, which we'll talk to the head coach of the Milton Redhawks, Jeff Spivak, and preview Milton versus Sun Prairie, our Prep Mania game of the week later on. But I remember typically, whether it be football or basketball, the band would only come on those special occasions, like you said, and then they'd be gone at halftime. So it was super cool to see them stay throughout.
1: Oh, definitely. Yeah. Mm-hmm. We had a great crowd. Both teams.
0: Yeah, it was filled to the brim.
1: So it was a very good night for high school football. And the weather, we've been lucky now, week seven. Mm-hmm. Can you believe that?
0: It's wild.
1: And now you take a look at the matrix. Things are starting to shake out a little bit about some teams that are on the bubble or whatever.
0: So. That brings up a question I have for you, Dennis. Verona now, with their win last week over Middleton, they moved to 5-1 overall. They're undefeated, 4-0 in the Big Eight. They control their own destiny. They are not yet in our Pizza Hut, our media poll, ESPN Wisconsin media poll powered by Pizza Hut, which we will get to in the next segment. How many more wins until people are starting to look at this Verona squad and they're like, okay, these guys, potential top 10, potential threat to bring home a gold ball?
1: Well, they've played some of the lesser teams in the conference, but they have Janesville Craig and they have Madison Memorial left on their schedule. Mm-hmm. They get through those two. I voted for him. I gave him a 10 spot. Mm-hmm. 10 spot after watching him play. Now we've seen

0: seen them twice, and I thought the improvement they made was tremendous on offense. Mm-hmm. And Knutson is, I mean, teams try to take him out, and just when you least expect it, boom, you know, he gets a big catch and then a touchdown. So they've got the passing game. Now, alternating the two quarterbacks, we wondered, how does that work? And they both bring different strengths to the team. Mm-hmm. The defense played outstanding. And then Wepking just kept, he's a warrior. He kept going to the sidelines, hobbling out, and then came back in. But then when you've got Gunsler Soda, who is an outstanding linebacker, he broke a 60-yard run touchdown. Yep. So they've got it right there. Again, like most teams, you got to stay healthy. Offensive line is coming into shape. Mm-hmm. And I think that was a very good Verona team that we saw on Friday night.
1: Yeah, and you mentioned the two quarterbacks. It didn't seem like the offense really fell off in efficiency, even though they bring a little bit different skill sets. They're both able to run the football at least a little bit, and they're both able to throw. And the efficiency never really wavered from the Wildcats on offense, regardless of who was playing quarterback.
0: Yeah, you'd think that there might be an issue with that, but I think each of them can show they can run a little bit, and Bowdish they definitely bring when they want to pass. He got two touchdown passes when they're in the red zone, but he also showed some running ability, which he hadn't had in many carries coming in. Mm-hmm. He put his head down a couple of times and got extra yardage. Big thing though for Verona was no turnovers, and turnovers will kill you in Middleton. That and penalties. So, and Verona again had penalties week one when we saw them, and they had a bunch that, you know, coaches are happy. It's a lot easier to look at film and take criticism on Monday when you win on Friday. Mm-hmm. And that's what Verona did.
1: Yeah, and now looking on the other side, Middleton, that was the first time they got shut out all year. And they played the Bayport Pirates in week two, and they didn't get shut out by Bayport, who they will clock in at number two on our ESPN Wisconsin large media poll powered by Pizza Hut. They've been number two for quite some time. So where do the Cardinals go from here? Because they got blanked. It was Verona pitched a shutout against them.
0: Well, they're still playoff eligible. Right now in the Matrix, they're number 18, just a spot ahead of Memorial, who they beat. So I think, you know, they got the win over Memorial, which is a good team, and that's going to help them out. And I think, and they beat Craig, which is another team that's kind of right, you know, that Craig beat Parker in the Battle of the Rock down there at Janesville and Monterey Stadium. So, and we talk about Schoonover again a little bit later, another outstanding performance.
1: He's a beast.
0: But, Middleton's in there, but, right now they're in a danger zone of having to go on the road in the first round of the playoffs. And Verona is now a ranked seven, so that would be a two seed.
1: Okay.
0: So they would get at least two home games, because we go to, three, you get up to three, then level four is
1: neutral site, correct? Okay.
0: And then five is Camp Randall, so.
1: Do you know, I'll be honest, I don't know if they put out brackets or what the Matrix looks like, or if there's a website. I should know this, but do you have, like, who would be the one seed in their bracket right now if the playoffs started today?
0: That I'm not sure how they're going to do that. They've got one through four, and they're going to try to balance, I think, that out. Well, if you got four number ones and then the four number twos, so they'll probably be in where you want one and two to be able to get together at the end. So they'll be in the opposite of whatever the one seeds are. Mm-hmm. And right now there's seven. Of the other teams in the area, Monona Grove is right now a number one seed. They're number three in their division. Reedsburg is five, just a shade off. They just destroyed Baraboo. It's a great rivalry. They used to be in the Badger Conference. Mm-hmm. It was like 70-7. Ugly game there. But Lake Mills now moving up, beating Edgerton handily. Now they've taken the lead in the Capital. They are in a four, so that's the last of the number one seeds. And New Glarus in Division 5 is also a 4, ranked 4, or a number 4, which means they're the last of the four number one seeds. So those teams would all, you know, are looking pretty good coming in, but you still got more games to play. We still got three more weeks.
1: That we do, Dennis. And I was going to throw it to break, but our producer Ryan just went to go close the blinds, as if you're watching on the ESPN Madison YouTube stream. I'm a little washed out. There's a little bit of sun staring me straight in the face. So as the blinds now come down, you can see.
0: There we go.

0: Welcome. You can see me.
1: Yes. Oh, great. You're looking fantastic today, Dennis. Big shout out to our producer, Ryan Wollersheim, behind
0: Prime
1: the glass.
0: Time.
1: For
0: Prime
1: now,
0: time.
1: Look, making us
2: look,
1: visible.
2: Look, your future is bright. It's not that bright. All right? Even your future couldn't handle that much light.
1: That was a little too bright. Let's
2: that
1: be
2: was
1: honest.
2: Very bright.
1: So
0: yeah,
1: thank you,
0: shades.
1: Ryan. I appreciate that. And coming up next, we will unveil this week's edition of our ESPN Wisconsin Media Polls powered by Pizza Hut. So don't go anywhere. This is Zimbraconda's presentation of Prep Mania Weekly.
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0: Edition of Prep Mania Weekly here on ESPN Madison. Riley Auk alongside the Dean of Area High School Sports, Dennis Semrau. And now, Dennis, without further ado, it's time to unveil our ESPN Wisconsin media polls powered by Pizza Hut. And let's start in the small division as some interesting movement, certainly a lot more movement than the large division, which we will get into next. So let's run through the list. Coming in at number 10, after receiving not a single vote in last week's poll, Fenimore clocks in at number 10. They are 3-3 on the season. They're kind of a surprise, Dennis. I don't know. Before we move on, I'm very curious. How did Fenimore jump into the top 10?
1: I have no idea. That's kind of a surprise. They're not even on my radar, so I got to go back and take a look and see what they
0: lost to Darlington 45-6 last week. Oh. Like, is it an SEC quality loss thing?
1: No, I wonder if somebody hit the wrong button. And
0: instead of freedom, they put Fenimore? No disrespect to Fenimore, but very interesting to see a 3-3 team in at number 10 as they jump in. Number 9, Manitowoc Lutheran. They move up from number 10 to number 9. Beat Oostburg last week. They're 6-0. Mondovi, they are number 8. The Edgar Wildcats, 5-1 on the campaign. They are number 7. Northwestern, the Tigers, undefeated. They beat Barron 58-8. And the biggest faller, the most impactful result of last week, we previewed it a little bit last week, the Little Chute Mustangs, for the first time all season, come down from their perch at number 1. They drop all the way to number 5 as they got beat pretty handily by the Freedom Irish, Dennis, 49-29. What do you make of that result?
1: Well, Freedom, the quarterback had Owen Henkel, was 20 of 29, 306 yards, 4 touchdown passes. So shredded the pass defense there for Little Chute. I jumped Freedom over Darlington.
0: Yeah, that is another little bit of a surprise in my mind. Stratford, the Tigers, they're number 4. They beat Colby 31-25. West Salem, the biggest riser, they move up 2 spots to number 3. They're coming off a victory over Luther. And the Freedom Irish still stuck at number 2. They only jump 1 spot after destroying the consensus number 1 pick for 6 straight weeks. Or 5 straight weeks, whatever you...
1: 5 straight weeks, yeah.
0: However you want to put that there. That also surprises me as the Darlington Redbirds come in at number 1 after beating Fenimore by a score of 45-6.
1: And then Fenimore gets
0: in. I feel like someone may have missed.
1: We got to... Unfortunately, that was in... We're able to... fact check that before. That used to happen with AP every once in a while. Mm-hmm. They'd put the poll out and somebody would go, no, that's not Wausau East. That should be Wausau West or something. Mm-hmm. It was usually a directional school. Mm-hmm. Somebody hit the wrong one and gave somebody votes and going, they're 0-6. How did they get a vote? Yeah. Mark Stewart was always good with the Journal Sentinel. Mm-hmm. He's now covering Badger stuff.
0: I see Mark all the time at Fickell's press conferences, player availability. Mark, great journalist.
1: Mark used to be, he was always eagle eye on that poll. He'd jump on it, or John Mason when he was with the State Journal. Those guys would jump on the poll right away and go, hey, wait a minute. And then, no, sure enough. So that's why every time when I vote, I go back and I double check, okay, did I hit the right button? And I've had times where I've put one in and then I've unfortunately put another team over that one and gone down. And I was like one off, like, oh, what am I missing? And then I'd lose somebody. So we're human.

0: and to the football team, who for 1 week, they're number 10. But Dennis, quickly here, since we have a little extra time today, before we move on to the large school, who you had Freedom at number one. In your mind, why is their case stronger than Darlington's for that number one spot?
1: Well, knocking a team off, I think that's the big one. It was the level of competition. You look at the score of what they did to a team that is the defending state champ, and it breezed through their first 5 weeks of football and hadn't really been tested. But that's not to take anything away from Darlington. I think Darlington, if they're number one, yeah. When I was looking, I was asked with Channel 3 to do something, and we each had to pick a team we thought was going to go to state. Mm-hmm. And I said, well, I got to pick Monona Grove because it's our school, and then Darlington's outside the area. But it was amazing when I was with the Cap Times. Darlington, we didn't cover, the State Journal did. But when Darlington got to state, we adopted him. And yep. I was like, go Redbirds! And it was Douglas MacArthur was the coach back then, Hall of Fame coach. And so I've always kept an eye on it. So that's why last year's title for Darlington was special. Mm-hmm. And I got to do stats for that one. I was up in the booth for the WIA. So they're number one. And it's by a point, according to our poll, 79 points versus 78. So we'll see what happens next week. But anyway, the Darlington Redbirds can say we're number one.
0: That they can. Congratulations to the Darlington Redbirds. They play Benton Scales Mound Scholesburg next week, who also comes in 5-1. So
1: that'll be a good game. Yep. Yeah. That'll be their test. If they blow that one out through, then they might end up staying at number one. Yeah.
0: Yep. Freedom plays 2-4 Wrightstown. So not as big of an opportunity. Yeah. But now let's move on to our ESPN Wisconsin Large Division Media Poll, powered by Pizza Hut. And coming in at number 10, Dennis, your guys, you voted for them last week. You put them at number 10. The Monona Grove Silver Eagles are number 10. They beat Sun Prairie East last week 56-21 and are undefeated.
1: Actually, I put them at number 8 this week.
0: Okay.
1: I put Verona at number 10. I think the Wildcats deserve a vote. And Wanakee's in between.
0: Okay.
1: And that's because Wanakee's got a loss to Muskego. MG didn't have to play Muskego. But we'll see when they go head-to-head here coming up.
0: Yeah, that's going to be
1: That's the
0: fun.
1: One that'll decide. And they're in different divisions, so they're only going to get one shot at each other.
0: Mm-hmm.
1: Wanakee's Division 1 solid now, and Monona Grove 2. Matter of fact, in the Matrix, Wanakee is 13, so that would make them a 4 seed right now.
0: Mm-hmm.
1: But first of the 4 seeds. And so Monona Grove, we said, is the 3.
0: Mm-hmm.
1: And then Verona's a 7. So
0: they
1: would be a 2 seed, and Monona Grove would be a 1 seed. Another team that is not in this poll, but you got to keep an eye on, is Beaver Dam.
0: Okay.
1: They're at 13. They are also, like Wanakee, in Division 1. They're a 4 seed right now in Division 2. And they're going to get, they haven't played Sauk Prairie yet, but they took care of Mount Hope Barneveld. Oh, and they've got Edgewood's coming up. So those are their two challenges, but they've been rolling pretty well.
0: Yeah, that Badger small division. Moving on to number 9, Pewaukee, the Pirates in the poll. They're a newcomer as well. They beat West Allis Hale 56-0. Also undefeated, just like Monona Grove. And our last change in the media poll comes in at number 8, Wanakee. The Warriors move up one spot to number 8 after blanking Sun Prairie West. And they're just doing what they can do right now, playing inferior competition. But after that, Dennis, it is all identical. Muskego 7, Homestead 6, West Appear 5, Hamilton 4, Notre Dame 3, Bayport 2, and Arrowhead number 1 after crushing Oconomowoc 35-0, which
1: who beat
0: Verona
1: and Muskego.
0: Yeah. Arrowhead a wagon.
1: That's a very good Oconomowoc team. So Arrowhead solid number one. Just to give an update this week, because we always have to when we talk about Notre Dame.
0: Mm-hmm.
1: Kingston Allen's numbers.
0: Allen watch.
1: 22 carries, 295 yards, and 6 touchdowns.
0: Jeez.
1: And that was in a 49-0 win. So you knew he didn't play the fourth quarter, and most likely probably not much there. I'm not sure if the stats have been updated, but according to Bound, he's got 1,701 yards and 32 touchdowns. So I'm not sure if I think the

0: if added this week's in yet. He also has a completed pass and 3 pass catches. But he is the hoss. He just put his hands, let him run.
1: Yep, and that works, and that is good to put Notre Dame, the Tritons, in at number 3. Very stable pull in the large division. That'll do it for our unveiling of the ESPN Wisconsin Media Polls presented by Pizza Hut. 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And Dennis,
0: no one out pizzas the Hut.
1: You're darn right. We love us some Pizza Hut here on Prep Mania. Jeff Spivak, the head coach of the Milton Redhawks and the athletic director for Milton Athletics, will be joining us next. Don't go anywhere. This is Zimbraconda's presentation of Prep Mania Weekly.
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2: No, I think there's some people that have a lot of affection for me, but I think there's certain people in the building who wouldn't be totally on board, and maybe I wouldn't be on board if they were still there as well.
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0: Welcome back to Zimbraconda's presentation of Prep Mania Weekly, and we are thrilled to be joined by the interim head coach of the Milton Redhawks and current athletic director for Milton High School, Jeff Spivak. Coach, how are you doing today?
1: I'm good. You?
0: I'm doing well. It's been a good day, I'd say.
1: Well, shout out to your dad for reminding me about this interview, because I had a busy day, and I think he hopped on the phone, shot you a text, so got me squared away, so I appreciate him.
0: Hey, that sounds like him, and he did shoot me a text, and I'll start with this question, because I asked, hey, is there anything you want me to, ask Spivak? And he said yes. So this question, courtesy of Pat Yauch. So you last coached football 9 years ago, and now you've been an athletic director for a little while. How has it affected how you see coaching as a whole? And how do you think this will affect your return to being solely the athletic director after this season?
1: Well, that's a great question. I think, it gives you a whole new perspective on what coaching is and your relationships with kids and what a program should look like. More than anything, just what a different perspective stepping out for that long. And again, I'd equate this to, as your teachers be like, hey, I want my principal to step foot in the classroom for a semester and teach again and have that experience. And I think that for me, from a coaching standpoint, is very similar. So, I'm going to take that with me again. It's getting my feet wet in coaching, realizing the challenges and difficulties of coaching in 2026, which was very different from 10 years ago, to be perfectly honest with you, and all those things. So I think ultimately, being an athletic director made me a better coach with better perspective. And then coaching will make me a better AD in the long run as well. Being empathetic and understanding what developing a program and coaching is in 2026.
2: Well, I've been doing this for a long time. And Tom Andres, who is a basketball coach up at Sauk Prairie and a principal and a superintendent, when he was the principal there, I said, so how do you deal with that? And then putting a different hat on, he goes, the best 2 hours of the day are in the gym. I'm with the kids. Not administrative. I can get away from the paperwork and whatever else. Do you feel like a relief? Oh, I can go out and just for 2 hours or whatever with practice. I can just, like you said, go one-on-one with the student athletes instead of being that authority figure in the classroom or in the hallways.
1: Yeah, I think that's great, right? So much of, the life of an athletic director, I know it's such a glamorous job in some people's minds. But, so much of it is monotony, and it's compliance, and it's spreadsheets, and it's paying the bills and doing all those different things. And you really are a level removed from the kids in a lot of ways. So the opportunity, again, to get on the field with the kids, get a whistle around my neck, it's just been a great experience. And, getting to know a brand new group of kids and a group of coaches that are just phenomenal coaches, great men. That has just been a great experience for me all around.
0: And coach, now this question is from me. I'm just curious, what is it like trying to juggle those interim head football coach responsibilities while also I'm sure you still have to be the acting athletic director and figure out volleyball meets and cross country meets and all of that jazz? Like, how does that work? What is your day to day like?
1: Well, it's I have to be surrounded by great people, like, period, for this to even be feasible. So, shout out to my assistant, Tracy Calhoun. She's the greatest to ever do it. First and foremost, her with a lot of the day-to-day stuff is falling on her shoulders. And then having a great coaching staff too, right? Because the bottom line is there's times where I have to step away. I can't, go over film. I can't do some of these different things. And having great assistant coaches to kind of take up that mantle and get that work done is critical, right? And the number one reason that I chose to come on as an interim for 1 year was to maintain our coaching staff. No.

0: saying how good of coaches they were, how good of men they were, and they're the strength of the program long term, right? So we wanted to keep all those guys around, empower them to do new things and to grow as coaches as well. So it's really just being around great people, having great people to step up when I'm not around.
1: So what is the process now to have a head coach, and how are things going in that regards?
0: Well, I think as soon as the season's over, you know, we're going to, you know, give a little space, do some evaluation of the program like we do for everybody. And then this winter, really dig in. And, you know, I have a short list of guys that I want to see here coaching for the Milton Redhawks. And most of them know who they are. And they received a phone call in late summer, you know. But, you know, really good coaches are committed to a team at that point, right? And if they would have said, yes, I'm going to leave my team in late June to join you, then you're not the kind of person I'd want anyway. So a lot of that process has started. We'll dig real deep into it this winter and find the next head coach for Milton football.
2: Now, Coach, moving to this season, you guys started 0-3, and now that has become 3-3 on the season, and a playoff berth is incredibly feasible. What changed for you guys? I know you had to handle early adversity with your starting quarterback going down on the second series of the season. What changed for you guys, and how have you been able to handle that and bounce back?
0: Well, I know, you know, we started the season with a very young team, and we graduated a very, very successful class a year ago, right? So we didn't return a ton of production. Had a lot of juniors who didn't get a ton of minutes the year before. We have sophomores playing. So a lot of that was just a learning curve of getting some young kids squared away, teaching them varsity football. What was really interesting, part of the 0-3 thing was, I was looking at your large school, you know, your top 10 list there, mm-hmm. and it's like, oh, we scrimmaged Hamilton, and we played Oconomowoc, and you know, our strength of schedule the first part of the season was very difficult, especially mm-hmm. for some kids that were trying to get up to speed. So I think from there, you have to give all the credit to the kids. So opposed to, it's really easy for a 15, 16, 17 year old man to start 0-3 and kind of pack it in and not finish what you started. So a lot of that credit goes to the kids, and we've asked them to keep working hard, you know, show up every day, do the little things right, and good things will happen. And that starts to snowball, right? So you win a game, you have a little validation of what we're teaching. You win another one, you win a tough game against Defoe in a crazy, you know, 7-6 game. All those things add up, build confidence within the kids. But again, all the credit has to go for the kids of their resolve, their ability to keep working under adverse situations and continuing to improve weekly.
1: And you're an Oregon grad, correct?
0: Oh, yeah, beating Oregon was, you know, I'm going to say that was a little,
1: yeah.
0: That made me happy.
1: And again, that was a 6-point game, and then you come back with a 1-point over DeForest. That tests the mettle of the kids right there. Can you win the close games? Can you come out? But 7-6, how does, in this era of, you know, spread offenses and everything else, we had a 27-0 game, and I thought that was a little low scoring last weekend. So you want to tell us a little bit about the matchup with DeForest?
0: Yeah, we scored 7 points by moving the ball in the red zone and stalling 5 times, you know, so it was our okay. It was kind of our own doing. You know, we did a lot of good things, but I think the biggest lesson the kids can take from the Oregon game, from the DeForest game, is it was imperfect, right? We were far from our best. We made a ton of mistakes, but we were able to overcome. You know, like we did. We drove the ball in the red zone 4 or 5 times and weren't able to convert. Winning a game under those situations, under those circumstances, is very rare. So, like, a huge credit to Coach McCulloch, our D coordinator, our defensive staff, for keep dialing up the right stuff, the kids executing the game plan, and holding any team to a touchdown, and then, you know, a good special team stop on the extra point, you know, that's tough sledding. And again, the credit goes to the kids and the coaches for doing that work.
2: And was there a little extra juice with homecoming and being able to get that win on homecoming as well?
0: Oh, I think so too. And you know, Riley, you've been around a Milton homecoming. I'm a little partial now. They're a little different. They're a little better than most places.
2: They're fun. Good time.
0: You know, you have 4,000 people in Jerry Schlem Stadium. You know, it's shoulder to shoulder, fence line deep. You know, the whole thing. That's a great environment. It's a great exclamation point for your homecoming week. And again, it's one of those things that kids deserve. You know, when they chose to continue to keep working when others would have quit. They deserve that type of accomplishment. They deserve that win, that validation to their work. So I was very, very happy for the kids.
1: Yeah, getting back to the team now. So you lost your starting quarterback. You want to talk about stepped in and you

0: You also had some other injuries that you're hoping to get back. So that didn't help any either, right? Losing some of your key players in that gauntlet that you had to open the season.
1: Yeah, so losing your starting quarterback is always a challenge. You know, that happened in the second drive against Oconomowoc, and trying to manage the rest of that game against, like you said, a very, very good team. Bryce Remington's a junior who stepped up and has been really improved every game. Very impressed with him and his work ethic and his continued improvement. It has allowed us to, you know, have some success lately. I could list you like just the injuries that we have endured, but you know, that doesn't do any good. So, you know, we have a lot of young kids, a lot of opportunity to spread around. When they're given the opportunity, they've stepped up and allowed us to be successful. So that's, again, one of those things. You test your mettle, you test your resolve, you see the kind of character you have, and the kids continue to step up.
2: And Dennis brought up the quarterback there. Flipping to the defensive side of the ball, you guys allowed 127 points in those first three games and just 33 over the past three. What have you seen from the defense? Obviously, you're not playing Oconomowoc and Monona Grove the last three games. That helps. But how have you seen the defense step up?
1: Well, as a collective, it's really simple. If you watch, you know, the Monona Grove game was a great case in point. We put ourselves in position to make plays. We did 98% of the play right, and it was just that final 2% where we didn't make the play, didn't make the tackle, you know, didn't tip the ball, and we were right there repeatedly. And we really harped on that finishing plays, you know, finishing that last 2% defensively, you know, flying to the ball, pursuing, doing all the right things. And you do that, you work that over time enough, the kids really grew. So, I mean, that was our mindset from that MG game. Like, damn, we were really close in a lot of plays. Let's just finish them now. You know, and the kids started finishing. And again, a huge credit to our defensive coaches for putting in position to make those plays.
0: A couple of key guys to watch on both sides of the ball. You touched a little bit on your quarterback. I guess start on the defense. You had a couple of guys that had honorable mention all conference, I think, back from last year.
1: So I think, I mean, our two real standouts right now are middle linebackers. You know, Jack Kempf, number 20, he's done a really, really nice job. And Evan Jagodinsky. So those are two guys that, you know, they didn't play great the first few games, and we challenged them a lot. And they stepped up huge. And our whole defense is going to funnel the ball to those two guys, and they've been fantastic. So, I mean, that's really kind of the focal point. There's a few other kids that have stepped up a ton. Let me check real quick here for you. I got my computer up. Like AJ Markham's a senior who's been injured, who's really been a huge boost to the defense. He's been fantastic, and he's coming off some major injuries and has really helped us a ton. Who else I got here? Chris Knudsen's another kid who stepped up. Caden Pernot, he's a senior who. He's a really, really great player for us on both sides of the ball. Plays an outside linebacker overhang position, and he really is probably the heart and soul of our defense. He's fast, he's athletic, he's kind of got that killer instinct defensively. So all those guys have really stepped up in the last three games to allow us to be successful.
0: Colston, his brother?
1: Yeah, so Colston's little brother.
0: Okay.
1: Yep.
0: How's the dynamic? Do you have any other brother combinations, and how does that one, how are the dynamics
1: there? You got the Pernot brothers, so quarterback, linebacker, and then the Jagodinsky brothers, tight end and linebacker. But the tight end was one of our injuries who I think we're hoping to get back this Friday, which will help us a lot in the pass game. So, older brother.
0: The brothers add a little dynamics, the brotherly love?
1: Oh, yeah, you know, it's super interesting, right? Because you kind of have some of those brotherly occurrences, you know, where, you know, they get a little upset at each other every once in a while, and you know, it happens. You know, Yelk, you got a ton of siblings. Like
2: I do.
1: You know, your football team's a family, you know, in season. Then you add like another level of actual family. So it's been unique, but it's been good. They're great families, great parents, great kids, and they've been a pleasure to coach.
2: Yeah, and Coach, you have to coach one of my youngest brother, actually, in Liam. I know he gets most of his reps on JV. I'm going to go to the game on Thursday and get to watch him there. So I'm sorry you have to deal with him at cornerback.
1: He's a great kid. He's a big brother.
2: But looking at Sun Prairie East now, what challenges do you expect them to pose for you guys this Friday?
1: Well, you know, it's just a story. You know, traditional program. They're going to be very good. You know,

0: they take some big shots on offense, and they're going to be bigger up front than we are. But that's everybody, to be honest. You know, they're just going to be fundamentally sound football, right? They have a great coach who's been there a long time, so we expect that to be a battle. We know if we're going to come in and be successful on Friday, we're going to have to play really good football. We're going to have to finish those drives in the red zone. We're going to have to make the plays. But we're ready to do that. So I think the kids are excited. Like I said, you win three in a row and you get a little momentum. Your confidence raises. So you're looking forward to that next challenge. But just overall, it's a great program. Coach Kaminsky is a great coach. And we know we're gonna face a well-coached football team, and we're looking forward to that challenge.
1: Well, last year was the 32-28 game, mm-hmm. I think it came. And
0: That was an incredible ending. You know, very improbable Wilton comeback here at the end, which included like an onside kick recovery, a couple crazy drives, Jay Cummins being Jay Cummins from a year ago and making incredible plays. So that was one for the ages, and hopefully it's not as exciting this Friday, and we just play solid football and win a game.
1: Otherwise, you get a few more gray hairs in that beard, right, Coach?
0: I said that 7-6 game. Yeah, it's why I lose my hair and turn gray. 7-6 football games will do that to you. So I don't need another one of those.
2: Yeah, last year Dennis and I called that game in Sun Prairie. Definitely one of the more fun games we've gotten to call together. But finish this sentence for me, Coach. This is my last question for you. Milton beats Sun Prairie East Friday if?
0: If we execute. If we execute and we just play fundamentally sound football. So, like I said before, we've been very imperfect in our wins. We need to be we don't expect perfection, but we need to be more perfect. We need to finish drives. We need to execute. We need to do the right things at a higher level than we have in the past 3 weeks. If we do that, we can win a game on Friday.
1: And my last one is, when people leave the stadium on a Friday night, what are they going to say about the Milton team? Three things that this is what Milton football is.
0: Three things? You're putting me on the spot. Three things. Here's what I want people to say, and what I take great pride in about our program and our kids is like, wow, those kids are getting better, right? They've improved every week, and they continue to work hard. And every time I watch them, they're a better football team than they were the last time. And we preach that, you know, every practice, we're better than the practice before. Every time we walk on the field on a Friday, let's just be better than we were the Friday before. And if we do that enough, we're going to be a really tough football team by the end of the year. So I just want people to see the improvement the kids have made, the hard work that they do, and honor that for them.
2: Well, I hope we see that on Friday as well. I'm saying that, though, completely unbiased, as an unbiased broadcaster
1: alum
2: on Friday. But we really appreciate your time, Coach, and best
1: awesome.
2: Of luck this Friday against Sun Prairie East.
0: Appreciate you guys, and looking forward to seeing you Friday.
1: All right. Have a good practice week. Take care, Coach.
0: You bet.
2: That was the interim head coach and athletic director of the Milton Redhawks, Jeff Spivak. We wrap up this week's edition of Zimbrick Honda's presentation of Prep Mania Weekly. Coming up next, don't go anywhere.
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14: Hey, it's Jim Rutledge. Join Molly Brown and me October 6th from 4 until 6 at Oakstone in Cottage Grove for the chance to win tickets to watch the Packers take on the Buffalo Bills with Molly and me. All thanks to Miller Lite. Plus, you'll get to come to the Tundra Trio, an exclusive VIP tailgate just steps from the legendary Lambeau Field. Cold Miller Lite, great food, Packers football, and a chance to win big. Come see us at Oakstone in Cottage Grove on October 6th from 4 until 6.
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2: This week's episode of Prep Mania Weekly, driven by Zimbrick Honda, as always. Dennis, you mentioned the playoff matrix earlier in the show, and we just had a conversation with interim head coach of the Milton Redhawks and current athletic director, Jeff Spivak. Really appreciate his time. Milton Sun Prairie East this Friday. Very much looking forward to that game, but it has major playoff implications as the Milton Redhawks currently sit at 30th in Division II. The top 32 teams make it to the playoffs. Milton right on that bubble, and Sun Prairie East a little bit more comfortable, but still not all that comfortable. They're 23rd in Division I. What are the stakes for this matchup?
1: Big time. You know, we looked last year, that was that 32-28 game went down to the wire. Now every win is a playoff game. Now the last 3 weeks, these teams that are borderline, you know, Milton, Oregon, DeForest is at a 36, so that's four underneath. You know, it's the top 32 that go. And I'd have to come into this when you look at the matchups this week. If the conferences we deal with, the Big Eight, the two Badgers and the Capitol, this is the best matchup of two potential playoff games, of playoff teams, and the winner gets it. you still got to win another game or two. And the loser, you know, now you're begging for other teams to help you out. And nobody wants to be in that position.
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